0: Good evening, Bakersfield. It's Mariah with your Time Saver Traffic Update, brought to you by Stockdale Air. They're not comfortable until you are. Traffic is definitely getting heavier now along both directions of the 99 through Central Bakersfield, especially between Rosedale Highway and the 58 interchange. CHP is still working reports of a collision near Highway 178 and Union Avenue, so expect some slowing in that area. Westbound 58 approaching the 99 connector is also backing up with the evening commute. Surface streets around Mean Coffee and California Avenue are seeing the usual rush hour delays, so plan for a slower drive home. As always, stay safe, and I'll be back with another update soon.
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0: have in front of me a joint statement of the United States, Lebanon, and Israel. The United States convened the fourth high-level trilateral meeting between Israeli and Lebanese representatives. As a result of the U.S.-led negotiations, Israel and Lebanon agreed to the implementation of a ceasefire. Got a lot of ceasefires going, don't we? Ceasefire is contingent on a complete cessation of Hezbollah fire and the evacuation of all Hezbollah operatives from the southern Litani sector. That's pretty good. The two sides agreed with the guidance of the United States to swiftly advance the creation of pilot zones in which the Lebanese armed forces will take exclusive control of the territory to the exclusion of all non-state actors. These steps will enable progress towards a comprehensive peace and security agreement. All countries reaffirmed that the future of the relationship between Israel and Lebanon must be decided by the two sovereign governments. They rejected any attempt by any state or non-state actor to hold Lebanon's future hostage. Israel and Lebanon reaffirmed that they have no hostile intent toward one another and committed to continuing direct negotiations to build confidence, resolve all outstanding issues, and work toward a comprehensive agreement between the two countries. The delegations discussed a security framework building on discussions at the Pentagon on May 29, aimed at sustainably ensuring the sovereignty, security, and territorial integrity of Lebanon and Israel. This includes the dismantlement of non-state armed groups and the prevention of the reemergence. I can see the influence of Netanyahu here, which is on Hamas, the focus on Hamas. They cannot be involved. They need to be disarmed. They need to be moved. But then again, Hamas is supposed to be disarmed too, and they've been rearming. I'm just pointing it out as a practical matter. All parties condemned Iran's attacks on countries in the region and ongoing activities that undermine stability throughout the Middle East, whether through support for proxies and all other acts of aggression. The United States reiterated its ongoing support for both governments to exercise their sovereignty. It reaffirmed that any agreement to cease hostilities must be reached directly between the two governments, brokered by the U.S. and not through any separate track, meaning the U.N. The United States underscored its intent to support the Lebanese armed forces with the aim of improving their capacity and enabling the effective exercise of sovereignty throughout the Lebanese territory. It emphasized Secretary Rubio's June 2 statement that Hezbollah is not just an enemy of Israel and an enemy of America, but an enemy of Lebanon. Israel reaffirmed that its security and respect for its territorial integrity can only be achieved through the disarmament of Hezbollah and the dismantlement of its infrastructure throughout Lebanon. It emphasized the importance of direct negotiations under the leadership of the United States to resolve all outstanding issues and achieve durable peace and security. You can see pounding away at the Hezbollah issue. Doesn't it sound that way, Rich? Over and over again. Lebanon reaffirmed the necessity for mutual respect of internationally recognized borders, the urgent need for full implementation, the cessation of hostilities, underscoring the principle of territorial integrity and full state sovereignty. Lebanon committed to enhancing the capacity of the Lebanese armed forces with U.S. support to assert effective control throughout the country. The two parties agreed to reconvene the political and security tracks the week of June 22 with a view toward reaching a comprehensive agreement. The United States agreed to continue facilitating communication between the parties in the interim. Well, sounds very good. But it's very important here for one reason. Does anybody know? Raise your hand. Raise your hand. Anybody know? It separates the Lebanon-Hezbollah issue from the Iran issue or deal. See what I mean, Mr. Producer? Which is genius on the part, I think, of the Israelis. That's my guess. That's how I'm reading it the first time, too. Very, very important. Very, very important. Let's see here. Just writing notes to myself. All right. We shall see, because I think there was an effort or a belief, at least on my part, that our negotiators were trying to, I don't trust this envoy, Thomas Barak, and the others. But what I was sensing, at least, now, I haven't talked to anybody, what I was sensing was that they were trying to pull Hezbollah and thereby Lebanon into any agreement with Iran, which would be a disaster for Israel because it has to be able to deal with Hezbollah. There was an agreement signed in 1983. I just went through it during the break. There were a lot of promises and red lines and all the rest, but the Lebanese government couldn't perform them because it was undermined by Hezbollah, backed by Syria, among others, and the Palestinians. So it all fell apart. So I don't know what will happen here, but this seems to lay it out decently. We'll be right back. 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
2: This is news from the Frequency Broadcasting News Center. The man who held police at bay after barricading himself in the Chase Bank building at 18th and Chester yesterday is dead. 41-year-old Anthony Harris was shot and killed by FBI agents after he took over the bank building claiming to have a bomb and took hostages. Police say he was a convicted sex offender who claimed his actions were intended to prove he was wrongly convicted. If you receive government checks in the mail, such as Social Security or VA benefits, there's about to be a change. Some agencies will no longer send paper checks in the mail, so you may need to make other arrangements. Officials are suggesting that you switch to some other form of digital payment, such as bank accounts with direct deposit. Questions about a conflict of interest have surfaced in the DUI case of the former Kern County District Attorney, who was arrested and is being tried for driving under the influence. 77-year-old Ed Jagels retired 16 years ago and faces prosecution by the department that he once headed. Formal charges have not yet been filed, but his bail has been set at $10,000. From the Frequency Broadcasting News Center, I'm Tony Lee. 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Look for a high today at 95 under partly cloudy skies and moderate winds. Skies will be clear and sunny Saturday, then partly cloudy skies will return, but no rain in sight. 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
3: Good evening, Bakersfield. It's Mariah with your time-saver traffic update. We're seeing the usual heavy slowdown on northbound 99 between White Lane and the 58 split, with brake lights stacking up through downtown. Westbound 58 heading toward the 99 connector is also moving slow right now. Stockdale Highway, Coffee Road, and California Avenue are busy with the evening commute, so give yourself a few extra minutes getting across town. 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

0: But that's not the driving force. The driving force is the international worldwide market, because you have 80% of the oil, where you once had 100% of the oil, and China needs it and so forth and so on. Now, even if we're not selling it to China, oil is like water. That is, let's just say we're selling it to free democracies. That's fine, but China's getting it somewhere else. So it affects the price of oil on the world market. In these commodity markets, I'm not a commodity trader, are worldwide markets. That's what they are. When I talk about gold on this program, I talk many times about what central banks are doing. I don't talk about only in the United States what's happening with gold, because that's not really reflective of what's happening with gold. If you have all these external pressures, people purchasing gold or people purchasing silver, the worldwide price for gold and silver goes up. So the worldwide price for oil is going up. That's why the president is trying to end this sooner than later. It's not that we use the straits. We have oil. It's that we spend more money for it because of the market price. I hope that helps, Rich, but it's a good call. I appreciate it, buddy. Take care of yourself. A lot going on out there, folks. I didn't cover everything I wanted to, but we covered a lot. And more important than that, I think we spent enough time on it where you can actually follow this as closely as you wish and pick up where I left off. There's always tomorrow anyway. I want to thank you as always. We'll be right back.
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2: Think back to the last time you were in nature. What comes to mind? 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Unfortunately, this isn't a joke. Here in the U.S., we generate the most plastic waste in the world, with 70% of it ending up in landfills. And by the time you're done listening to this ad, more than a dump truck's worth of plastic will have made it into the ocean. 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
0: over, that's something I've thought a lot about. I've got to tell you, I've rarely come across a company as impressive as Allegiance Gold. Been to their offices, met their team, and I experienced the integrity and the philosophy of the people who live there and work there, which is what made me become a client. My friend, Alex Apkarian, welcome back to the show. Alex, as you know, I was thinking about you this morning when I was doing show prep. What time did I send this article to you? Was it 4 o'clock in the morning?
5: It was 4 o'clock. I wanted to respond at the same time, but I didn't want to interrupt your preparation for the show.
0: Headline, gold overtakes U.S. bonds as world's favorite investment. Escalating fears over Trump's wars and tariffs push central banks to dump treasuries. It's in the U.K. Telegraph. Alex, what are your thoughts about this?
5: Look, the bottom line is this. Central banks around the world, they realize that something is happening to the value of the dollar, and they want to be able to be in a position where they control and protect and preserve their assets. See, the thing about central banks, they're not emotional buyers. Even though the headline uses the word fear, at the end of the day, they're simply repositioning and they're preparing. See, if you understand historical economics and what happened under President Trump 1.0, we saw that the price of gold increased more than 50%. Why? Because the debt increased, the interest rates dropped. Those are two ingredients that actually has helped money movement away from just paper, U.S. dollar, treasuries, where confidence is dropping, into something that has been around for 5,000 years that is an actual form of wealth. And because gold is a reserve asset, it's very easy for central bankers to reclassify and reposition a portion of their assets into something that they are in control. And that's where gold comes in.
0: Alex, I just read an article about JFK. JFK, who was praised by outgoing Fed Chair Jerome Powell, said that he believes whenever a new president comes in, that president should be able to hire the Fed Reserve Chair he wants. That's not exactly what Jerome Powell wants. That brings me to the fact that we now have a new Fed head, Kevin Warsh, W-A-R-S-H, at the Fed. What's your take on will this make any difference?
5: Well, there's this built-in expectation that Kevin Warsh needs to lower the interest rates because we have an affordability problem, okay? At the beginning of the year, President Trump wanted to lower the interest rates. And he talked about how Jerome Powell has been too late. But make no mistakes, I want the listener to understand, when the Federal Reserve is lowering the interest rates, it means that the economy needs a little bit more support. So you have to think about it this way. If the interest rates are dropping, it doesn't mean an immediate relief to me as an individual, okay? Because the mortgage rates, credit card rates will trickle down, but it's not going to be immediate. What you want to think about is this. Think about the next 5-10 years as you're planning your retirement account or putting money away for your future. The value of your money today will absolutely become less as they lower the interest rates, because lowering interest rates opens the floodgate of printing more and further devaluing the money. So on one side, as you and I talked about previously, short term, lower interest rates is a benefit, but mid to long term, it's not a benefit for the value of our overall investments. And this is where gold comes into play, because as they lower interest rates, what will happen is the price of gold is expected to increase even higher. Now, the Federal Reserve is hiding behind the high gas prices and looking at the inflation numbers. The inflation numbers in the last 2-3 months, folks, that was primarily driven by higher gas prices. That's from the supply side of the equation. We need lower interest rates because affordability is becoming a challenge. And that's exactly why we wanted to have a new Fed chair, and we have Kevin Warsh.
0: Gold has been trading pretty much sideways between 4,400 and 4,800 since the war against Iran began. I thought that gold as an asset thrives in global uncertainty. That kind of stability is surprising to a lot of people. What's going on with gold right now, and what is your outlook down the road?
5: Look, in the last couple of months, we had gold consolidate between 4,400 and 4,800. Let's not forget, right before the war, gold moved very quickly in a short period of time. See, the article that you shared this morning is exactly what the smart money central banks are doing. A lot of individuals emotionally buy. They buy at hype. But central banks are repositioning. whenever an asset is boring, whenever it's going sideways, that is the time where you want to be able to accumulate. As a matter of fact, the forecast for gold remains solid. We still see 8,000 forecast by Deutsche Bank because of that debasement. See, it's not only about central banks. You have large institutions that are also leading and adding gold part of their reserves. So for the average American, the average investor, I tell them is this. Don't think that the price of gold is out of reach. Think about how to position a portion of your portfolio so that in the event the value of the dollar gets weaker, you're not going to chase prices. Because as the price of gold goes up, the premium price increases. So it no longer becomes a protection. It becomes a speculation. You want to get in before the high movement. And this is why right now gold is boring. But boring is when opportunities exist.
0: We have about 2 minutes left. Give me a minute on silver. What's going on with silver?
5: Silver is the little brother of gold. Everyone thinks that it's the cheapest way to get gold. Folks, silver is benefiting from the industrial usages. Almost a third of the demand is coming from the industrial side. Solar panel, electric vehicle, the military complex. The main thesis for silver is this. You got more demand than supply. Ask yourself, whenever you have a commodity, when there is more demand than the available supply, the market responds to that. How does it respond? By reflecting the prices. So the outlook of silver, according to the Bank of America, is anywhere between 150 to 300. And right now we're trading at around 73 to 75 range.
0: Finally, Alex, I hear you have a special offer for my listeners. What is that offer?
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0: Eldorados, I trust Alex. 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Alex, I'll talk to you again at 4 o'clock in the morning.
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1: This is news from the Frequency Broadcasting News Center. The man who held police at bay after barricading himself in the Chase Bank building at 18th and Chester yesterday is dead. 41-year-old Anthony Harris was shot and killed by FBI agents after he took over the bank building claiming to have a bomb and took hostages. Police say he was a convicted sex offender who claimed his actions were intended to prove he was wrongly convicted. If you receive government checks in the mail, such as Social Security or VA benefits, there's about to be a change. Some agencies will no longer send paper checks in the mail, so you may need to make other arrangements. Officials are suggesting that you switch to some other form of digital payment, such as bank accounts with direct deposit. Questions about a conflict of interest have surfaced in the DUI case of the former Kern County District Attorney, who was arrested and is being tried for driving under the influence. 77-year-old Ed Jagels retired 16 years ago and faces prosecution by the department that he once headed. Formal charges have not yet been filed, but his bail has been set at $10,000. From the Frequency Broadcasting News Center, I'm Tony Lee. 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Look for a high today at 95 under partly cloudy skies and moderate winds. Skies will be clear and sunny Saturday, then partly cloudy skies will return, but no rain in sight. 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
31: Trump derangement syndrome. Dr. Oz was asked for medical advice for Americans with TDS. He was straightforward, number 38.
32: Do you have any medical advice for the Americans out there that are suffering from a very serious ailment called Trump derangement syndrome?
0: I am concerned about folks who have focused their entire life energy on dislike of the president. It's disheartening to see people lost in that way, but you know, it's treating stupid is really hard.
31: Treating stupid is really hard. Now, that may sound harsh, but as I just now pointed out, the hatred of Donald Trump isn't based in reality. You ask somebody why you hate this man, and they'll tell you the both sides Charlottesville thing, which is bogus. They'll tell you he mocked a disabled reporter, which he never did. They'll say he referred to World War I vets buried in Europe as suckers and losers. The people that were there said he never said that. The convicted felon stuff, I've gone over that already. And there's a good chance that the civil lawsuit he was found liable for defaming E. Jean Carroll, may be overturned as well. Turns out she said under oath that she was not funded by anybody. A billionaire Trump hater apparently funded her lawsuit. There's a man named Abdul Carter. He plays for the New York Giants. That's the team whose quarterback, Jackson Dart, introduced Trump at a rally. And yesterday we played a sort of press conference Jackson Dart had to explain why he introduced President Trump. And I know I'm a leader of the team. I've been criticized, but hey, I was honored to introduce a president. My family has served. I come from a military family, yada, blah, etc. Well, one of the players on the team criticized Jackson Dart for daring to introduce Donald Trump at a rally. His name is Abdul Carter, number 15.
1: So first off, I'm going to say that some things are bigger than football, and this is one of those things. Jackson is one of our leaders. He's the face of our franchise. He not only represents himself and what he does, but he represents all of us. And that goes for anybody who wears a Giants uniform. But if he chooses to align himself with a man like President Trump, it's my responsibility, based on what I believe and what I stand on, to not only show my teammates that I'm against that, but to show the world. And that doesn't mean that we have to spread hate. It doesn't mean that me and Jackson hate each other or we have beef. I sit next to Jackson every day, every team meeting, we close, we talk. You know, we just, as long as we make sure we got the same goal as a team and our goals align, which they do, and I feel like that's all that matters. So I just want to move past this, and that's it.
31: Why did you have to go public with your criticism of the man? By the way, not to cast aspersions, but in April of 2024, the man we just now heard, Abdul Carter, was charged with a misdemeanor for assaulting a tow truck driver. And no, the tow truck driver was not having an affair with his significant other. He was towing Carter's car for parking without a permit. Carter was accused of pulling the driver from the truck, throwing him to the ground, leaving him with a fractured rib. Carter was placed in a year-long pre-trial intervention program in July. So it seems to me that if I were Abdul Carter, I might want to sit this one out. I can't introduce the President of the United States at a rally without your going public and trashing me. Really? Steve Kerr, the coach of the Golden State Warriors, can trash Donald Trump, as he's done several times. Isn't he the leader of that team? Not a problem. Greg Popovich, the long-term coach of the San Antonio Spurs, also trashed Republicans several times. Not a problem. But a football player daring to appear, he didn't even endorse Trump. He just appeared at a rally and introduced him. That's all he did. That warrants your having a public confrontation and denouncing him as being irresponsible, quote, as a leader of the team, close quote. Magic Johnson cut an ad with and for Karen Bass. Magic Johnson's part owner of the L.A. Dodgers. Was he shirking his responsibility as part of the face of the L.A. Dodgers franchise by endorsing Karen Bass? No fly zone over that. Question, ever been in a bad relationship? You know the kind, it just wears you down. 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
9: What I wanted to share. So, my parents came from the Illinois area in the late 40s, and they lived over in the area called Westlake, which was the name of MacArthur Park before they renamed it after World War II, MacArthur Park, which is not far from where you reigned as Prince of Pico Union.
31: That's right.
9: Very, very close to the same area. So, my mom would walk her, I'm one of 10 children, but the first three kids, he'd walk them down to the lake to feed the duckies over there. And it was a very clean park with a lake and everything right in that area. Very safe and all that. Now, I have recently visited the Philippines, where they have several MacArthur parks throughout the country. But the one in Manila is very clean. It has all the monuments that you might have around parks, just like the monuments in Washington, D.C., around the reflective pond. So it's very orderly and very clean. And there is no reason whatsoever where we can't restore MacArthur Park to the way it should be, the way I experienced MacArthur Park in Manila, the Philippines.
31: Absolutely.
9: So that's what I wanted to.
31: Yeah, when I was a kid, we used to go down there. We used to ride in the paddle boats and feed the ducks, just as you said. It was clean, it was wholesome, it's wonderful going there. Nobody goes there now.
9: So you are like an older brother to me, because, yes, I was born in 56, but my family went from 1940 all the way to 1963. Bob, you met Bob, he's the youngest. But all of them, when they were young, walked around Westlake, where my parents lived in a big Victorian house with other family members, and that whole neighborhood was beautiful homes and parks.
31: Well, Dave, thank you very much for the call. I appreciate it. Speaking of Trump derangement syndrome, that brings us to Texas Representative Al Green, who has now lost his primary. He will now be leaving Congress. He was talking to DHS Secretary Mark Wayne Mullen, and this is what happened, number 47.
14: A racist, Mr. Secretary, would do what happened to Rudy.
15: Are you calling me a racist?
14: A racist.
15: I'm asking a question.
14: Reclaiming my time, asking to shut up.
15: That's a pretty.
14: Shut up. It's my time.
15: I'm not going to let anybody call me a racist, Chairman.
14: I never called him a racist. It's my time.
15: It is. Gentlemen, suspend.
14: You will not. Suspend. Tell him to shut up.
31: Sounded to me like he was calling him a racist.

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1: This is News from the Frequency Broadcasting News Center. The man who held police at bay after barricading himself in the Chase Bank building at 18th and Chester yesterday is dead. 41-year-old Anthony Harris was shot and killed by FBI agents after he took over the bank building claiming to have a bomb. He took hostages. Police say he was a convicted sex offender who claimed his actions were intended to prove he was wrongly convicted. Police in Ridgecrest have recaptured a man who was on active parole and wearing an ankle monitor after being convicted also as a sex offender. Police say 54-year-old Richard Forney removed his monitor but was later found and arrested at a Ridgecrest park. 77-year-old Ed Jacobs was arrested for driving under the influence. And if that name sounds familiar, it may be because Jacobs was the district attorney for Kern County for close to 30 years until his retirement 16 years ago. He now faces misdemeanor charges, has a $10,000 bail, and will be facing the judge soon. From the Frequency Broadcasting News Center, I'm Tony Lee. From the Frequency Broadcasting Weather Center, I'm Tony Lee with your local weather forecast. Look for a high today at 95 under partly cloudy skies and moderate winds. Skies will be clear and sunny Saturday. Then partly cloudy skies will return, but no rain in sight. From the Frequency Broadcasting Weather Center, I'm Tony Lee.
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10: The information and see how easy it is for you to be there. Hutz, let me ask you, you've got an all-star, and when I say an all-star lineup, I'm talking about huge intellectual heavyweights, people that I love and respect and consider dear, dear friends, but people like Scott Phelps, people like John Stone Street, people like Dr. Al Mohler. I mean, you guys have spared no expense in bringing in the real thinkers that are able to get to the heart of the issue and really break it down.
0: Well, we're so fortunate and thankful that we're able to do that, and that these wonderful speakers, you've mentioned three or four of them, we have 28 altogether that have said yes. And you know, another name that many of your listeners and viewers will know is Dr. George Barna. Dr. Barna's been around a long time, and he's been somewhat a lone wolf out there telling us how bad things were. And I remember hearing him in the 90s, thinking, George, it can't be as bad as you say it is. And I've come to realize that he was right.
10: Where was the lie?
0: yeah, exactly. And so he's going to be talking about biblical worldview. And, of course, his research is pretty well known in some quarters, maybe not by everybody, but that he says definitively that only 4% of Americans have a biblical worldview. And so he's going to talk about that as well as other things. He's actually going to be with us 3 days. And so we're very, very thankful that we have Dr. Barna for 3 days. But yeah, you mentioned some of the other names. Megan Bashan is a dear friend. We appreciate her writings. And then we have people like Erica Kirk, who is really an amazing woman in so many ways, and the fact that she's able to continue on given all that has happened in her life is just absolutely amazing. It's a testimony to God's grace. I was just with Erica yesterday in Phoenix, and her faith in the Lord is just incredible, and it's the only way that she can get through what she's going through right now. Riley Gaines is another very courageous woman who has stood up against some very powerful people to speak the truth. And so we have people like that, and then some people that your viewers and listeners would also know, like Dr. Erwin Lutzer, who is going as strong as ever. And he has just released another book, and he's going to be with us a couple of days. Pastor John Amachuku, some of your listeners will know that name. He's gone to school boards and spoken truth in the face of the terrible stuff that's happening in so many of these schools. I was with him when he came to Deerfield, Illinois. That was an amazing thing. But he does that around the country. He'll be speaking. And then we have a number of educational leaders. We have some college presidents that'll be speaking, and members of my team.
10: Some officials that are joining you as well.
0: Yes, we have Congresswoman Mary Miller. Now, interestingly, she's one of the sole Republican conservative congresspeople from the state of Illinois, and she's become a dear friend. But let me tell you about Mary, because she was a farmer, and she had no desire to go into politics at all, but she was kind of tapped on the shoulder. So she left the farm, her children, grandchildren, they're all older now. And I was talking to one of my colleagues at Turning Point, and I was just telling him that Mary Miller is going to be with us. And I said, actually, Mary's probably the best thing that we have going in the state of Illinois in terms of government. And he said, he looked at me and he said, Hutz, Mary Miller is one of the best things that we have going in the United States.
10: Wow.
0: She is a godly woman that loves the Lord first and foremost. I can say that unequivocally. She is seeking to bring conservative values to Washington. She's on the Freedom Caucus. She's on the House Education Committee. She stood against the transgender movement when others would not, and took a lot of heat for it, and especially in our state. And they tried to redistrict her out of her office, but she's been able to stay. So you're right. She is one that's going to be with us, and she'll be speaking just before Erica speaks on that Friday.
10: That'll be great. So the dates are June 16th through the 19th, just outside of the city of Chicago, right by O'Hare Airport. Beautiful place to hold it, and it will be just a phenomenal time. Much of the cost is subsidized. The ticket is only $50. I think the rooms per night are only $70. Friends, make an effort to do this. If you're a home educator, if you're a Christian educator, if you're a public educator, if you're a charter school educator, whatever part of the education equation you are part of, you will be encouraged, and you will be challenged, and you will be made to think, and there will be takeaways that you will take back with you into what you're doing that will matter. And it matters because what you do impacts all those little brains of mush that sit in your classrooms and do the things that you give them instructions to do, even if you're a parent. And as a Christian worldview formulated conference, this is going to be an incredible tool to anybody and everybody that has access to it. So here's how you find out more. You go to turningpointed.com, turningpointed.com, turningpointed.com. Huts, thanks for joining us. We'll talk to you again soon. Kevin McCullough coming right back from New York. Don't go away.
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10: We have those conversations, and we also are blessed in the district that we live in to have a number of believers that work in the school district. And so there's a balance there where we've chosen to go down this path. Again, not for everybody, but it kind of, regardless of where you're at, you're going to confront sex education. And the message that most of those programs are going to give kids is not wait until marriage. It's going to be something other than that. With the Success Sequence program, you actually make the argument that abstinence until marriage is the way to go. Why is that? Why is that your message? Why is that important in this, you know, the 2026 that we live in?
31: Yeah, so critical, and fits right in with the theme of this conference that you're just talking about now, the Turning Point Education Summit. Cultivating clarity in chaos. Oh my goodness, that's where our kids are at, right? They are just getting pounded by messages, all the messages that they receive regarding sex. Think about it this way. I like to put it this way. Think about all the messages and imagery that our kids receive about sex today through the media, through their phones, through their televisions, their tablets, their computers, all the images that they see. It's not just that our kids are exposed to sexual imagery at earlier and earlier ages, but think about this, Kevin. How much of the sex that our kids are exposed to clearly communicates to them the value of sex within the context of marriage?
10: None.
31: And it just isn't
10: 0%.
31: There. 0%. It just isn't there.
10: Right.
31: And then you say, well, hold on a minute. Oh, maybe the schools are helping out. unfortunately, what most people will be unaware of, Kevin, is that Planned Parenthood is not only the largest provider of abortions in America, they are also, not coincidentally, the largest provider of sex education in American schools. Think about that for a minute. And so Planned Parenthood sex education is the fundamental primary message that our kids receive in school today. You don't have to have Planned Parenthood come into your school. It's what they learn in teacher school. It's the fundamental message that most schools across the nation teach. It's basically contraceptive education. It's here's all the different types of contraception that you're going to need because we know you're all going to be having the sex. And there's no reference to marriage whatsoever. We exist to flip the script on that. We believe it's not enough for us, Kevin, to go to schools and

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2: 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There's a new report out on the full depravity of October 7th. Young women gang raped, mutilated with objects, raped again after death, bodies burned alive. This is pure evil, filmed and celebrated. Israel must destroy these animals completely. No mercy, no ceasefire.
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4: All right, welcome back. Kevin McCullough, glad to have you with us. Final few minutes of the first hour here. And always pleased to be able to tell you thank you for stepping up and doing something to help the children that we are desperately trying to help get to Christian summer camp this year. The children of Project Angel Tree is who I'm talking about. And when they are looking at the possibility of, you know, day after day, not ever knowing what green grass or blue sky or, you know, a horseback ride or going fishing or anything like that looks like. And then they suddenly have the opportunity to get an entire week out of their summer in a place that's magical, that has this otherworldliness to it for a child that grows up in the inner city, for a child whose parent is in prison and in some way, you know, distant from the child in a way that the child had no fault in and can't do anything about. Friends, this is such an important ministry, and I want to say thank you, because another four of you stepped up yesterday and said, I'm going to help make sure that four more kids can get to Christian camp this year. And I want to say thank you to those of you that did that, because that's four more lives that you are going to touch that are going to be forever different because of 6.5 days at a place where all the counselors are Christians. All of the people that will work with them are invested and care about them. They will be in a camping scenario where everyone at the camp will be just like them, though they won't know that when they get there. In fact, Tom Tradup tells the story that many times the kids get to camp and they are a little bit, you know, to themselves the first day, because they're like, I don't want anybody to know that my mom or dad were in prison. And somewhere around lunchtime, someone elbows them and says, hey, what are your parents in for? And they begin to realize that every child there has a similar experience to theirs. And then the walls come down and friendships are made and discipleship happens and Jesus gets received by kids. Friends, the very way that this program even comes about for the child is as follows. The parent is incarcerated. They are in jail, but the parent has completed a biblical studies course, a Bible study course, where they have learned about salvation that Jesus offers and the beginning of a Christian life and what all that means and how it impacts them. And out of the graduating that program, one of the benefits is they get to say, hey, I would like to nominate my child to go to a Christian camp and learn about the same Jesus that I've been learning about. And when they do that, they are given the opportunity then to go to camp on a scholarship and have the opportunity to meet Jesus and to begin their walk with God the same way that their parent has in prison. And friends, this is what we don't want to do. We don't want to rob the child of the same Jesus that the parent found through prison fellowship. What we want to do instead is say to that child, you are loved. You will be cared for this week in a way that you've never experienced before. And by the time they get done, friends, they're all standoffish at the beginning of the week. By the time the week ends, they're in tears. They're clinging to their counselor because they don't want to leave. They don't want to go home. They have found something special. And the most special thing they have found is a relationship with God. So here's what I need you to do. Our phone line is down. It's not working well. So I'm not going to give you a phone number. I'm going to ask you instead to go to thatkevinshow.com, thatkevinshow.com, and click on the banner at the top of the page. And when you do just make a gift. $200 helps get one child to a week of camp, all expenses paid. They won't have anything out of pocket. The camp invests in this too, so there's some skin in the game on their end. And at the end of the day, these children are just loved on by people that God brings into their life. Many of the counselors, by the way, former Angel Tree kids that have come back and are working to see this next generation of kids meet Jesus. ThatKevinShow.com. Click the banner. ThatKevinShow.com. Click the banner at the top of the page.
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5: It's not true. I'm Sue Guzman, Fox News. President Trump denying reports that peace talks with Iran have broken down. He tells the New York Post he would like to meet with the new Ayatollah who's contributing to the peace talks, and he says they're getting along very well. More from Fox's Peter Ducey.
6: The president says fake news reports that the Islamic Republic of Iran and the USA stopped speaking a few days ago are false and erroneous. The conversations between us have been going on continuously, including 4 days ago, 3 days ago, 2 days ago, 1 day ago, and today. Where they lead, one never knows. The president also now admits he has recently used some nasty language while talking to Bibi Netanyahu. He did a podcast with Miranda Devine for the New York Post. He confirms an Axios report about some F-bombs over the phone, and he elaborates that he is perturbed, his word, that Netanyahu keeps attacking Lebanon to their north.
5: On Wednesday, the House of Representatives sent a rare pushback to President Trump voting in favor of the War Powers Act, several Republicans joining Democrats. U.S. and Iran have launched new strikes, even as President Trump claims that talks are ongoing. Iran reportedly says it is pausing talks until Israel stops attacking Hezbollah in Lebanon. Secretary of State Marco Rubio blames the terror group while testifying before a House committee.
7: We are hopeful that we can create a paradigm in which Lebanon's government and Israel can work together to disarm Hezbollah and allow the people of Lebanon to reclaim its country. But it's complex.
5: Now Israel and Lebanon have agreed to renew their fragile ceasefire and create so-called pilot security zones in Lebanon that would ban Hezbollah militants. U.S. Southern Command confirming it has launched a kinetic strike against a suspected narco-terrorist vessel in the eastern Pacific Wednesday. Two males aboard the vessel were killed. No U.S. military forces were injured. The U.S. has launched more than 60 such lethal kinetic strikes this year. America's listening to Fox News.
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0: News. I'm Ted Lindner. President Trump announcing tonight he'll nominate Todd Blanche to serve as Attorney General, tapping his former personal lawyer for the post.
1: I'm instructing Dan and everybody else that's involved in that very complicated process, which is going to go, I think, very quickly, that we are going to make him permanent Attorney General.
0: Blanche has been serving as acting Attorney General. President Trump still signaling progress in talks with Iran.
2: Despite Iran launching a barrage of missiles and drones into Kuwait Wednesday, President Trump says the ceasefire is working.
3: We nipped it in the bud very quickly, as we do with the greatest military in the world.
2: The president described the Iranian strikes as a response to what U.S. military officials described as defensive strikes by the U.S. earlier this week.
0: Fox's Jared Halpern and the U.S. Southern Command confirming it launched a kinetic strike against a vessel in the Eastern Pacific on Wednesday. Two males aboard that vessel were killed. 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
5: Let's see. Well, there was this one time I went snorkeling in the Caribbean when I was a kid. 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We saw the most beautiful corals. I remember thinking they were waving at us as they moved with the ocean. And then there were all these amazing fish. They kind of reminded me of tropical birds. They were so bright and colorful, just darting all over the place like birds in the sky. I'll never forget it. It completely changed the way I look at the ocean.
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7: Think back to the last time you were in nature. 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
8: Negotiations are continuing. I'm Sue Guzman, Fox News. President Trump denying reports that peace talks with Iran have broken down. Fox's Peter Ducey.
9: The president says fake news reports that the Islamic Republic of Iran and the USA stopped speaking a few days ago are false and erroneous. The conversations between us have been going on continuously, including 4 days ago, 3 days ago, 2 days ago, 1 day ago, and today. Where they lead, one never knows. The president also now admits he has recently used some nasty language while talking to Bibi Netanyahu. He did a podcast with Miranda Devine for the New York Post. He confirms an Axios report about some F-bombs over the phone, and he elaborates that he is perturbed, his word, that Netanyahu keeps attacking Lebanon to their north.
8: On Wednesday, the House of Representatives sent a rare pushback to President Trump, voting in favor of the War Powers Act, several Republicans joining Democrats. Another state is being investigated by lawmakers following accusations of Medicaid fraud.
10: House Republicans are investigating Medicaid fraud in Ohio. This comes after they found fraud in Minnesota. Texas Republican Brandon Gill claims that bad actors from the Somali community operate in both states. At a hearing, Gill tangled with Democratic Ohio State Senator Nikki Antonio. But Antonio pushed back, saying Republicans control Ohio state government. House Republicans dared Democrats to oppose anti-fraud bills. One bill on the floor increased oversight for child care programs. Another bill blocks people from bilking the needy out of government aid.
8: Fox's Chad Pergram. President Trump announcing Wednesday night he will nominate Todd Blanche to serve as Attorney General, tapping his former personal lawyer for the post. An official announcement expected Thursday. Blanche has been serving as acting AG since Pam Bondi was fired by Trump in April. America's listening to Fox News.

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0: News. I'm Sue Gussman. President Trump announcing at a White House dinner Wednesday that he will nominate Todd Blanche as Attorney General.
1: I'm instructing Dan and everybody else that's involved in that very complicated process, which is going to go, I think, very quickly, that we are going to make him permanent Attorney General.
0: And Blanche has been serving as acting attorney general after the White House fired former AG Pam Bondi in April. Nomination would have to be confirmed by the Senate. House of Representatives issuing a rare rebuke to President Trump Wednesday over his handling of the conflict in Iran.
2: On this vote, the yeas are 215 and the nays are 208. The concurrent resolution is adopted.
0: Four Republicans joined with Democrats to pass the War Powers Resolution to halt military action in Iran. 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
3: Did you know you might be part of the 75% of Americans who think they waste less food than they actually do? 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Eating leftovers is great, but things like freezing food that you can't eat right away, donating surplus food within your community, and better understanding food date labels can have an even bigger impact. 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
13: 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Israel must destroy these animals completely. No mercy, no ceasefire.
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0: name is Ruth Roosie. I'm a retired teacher. I'm 91 years old, and this is how I live United. I say retired, but not really. 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So I don't just wear the shirt, I live it.
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11: Keeping the ceasefire in place, I'm Ted Lindner, Fox News. President Trump says the ceasefire is still on despite Iran's strikes on Gulf state neighbors, as a permanent peace deal remains elusive.
12: President Trump is downplaying Iranian airstrikes on Kuwait, a barrage that killed at least one civilian and wounded others.
13: There's a reason for everything, and we hit them pretty hard the night before, and actually last night.
12: The president says he considers the ceasefire with Iran to still be in place.
13: It's a different part of the world. You know, I'd say in that part of the world, ceasefire is when you're shooting in a more moderate manner.
12: President Trump says he also believes Iran is moving closer to signing a deal to abandon its nuclear program, an agreement he says that could come together by this weekend. At the White House, Jared Halpern, Fox News.
11: Meanwhile, the president suffering a rare defeat in the GOP-led House in a largely symbolic vote. Democrats, joined by a handful of Republicans, voting to curb his war powers in Iran. If the measure did make it to the president's desk, he would likely just use his veto power. Israel and Lebanon agreeing to renew their fragile ceasefire and create a number of security zones inside Lebanon. Hezbollah militants will be banned from those zones. The renewed ceasefire comes after a heated call from President Trump to Israeli Prime Minister Bibi Netanyahu. President Trump announcing on Wednesday night he'll nominate Todd Blanche to serve as Attorney General, tapping his former personal lawyer for the post.
14: I'm instructing Dan and everybody else that's involved in that very complicated process, which is going to go, I think, very quickly, that we are going to make him permanent Attorney General.
11: Blanche, of course, has been serving as acting Attorney General. And the New York Knicks take game one of the NBA Finals in San Antonio, knocking off the Spurs 105-95. The Knicks finishing the game on an 11-0 run, Jalen Brunson scoring 30 points. Game two happens Friday night. 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

0: News. I'm Ted Lindner. President Trump still signaling progress in talks with Iran.
1: Despite Iran launching a barrage of missiles and drones into Kuwait Wednesday, President Trump says the ceasefire is working.
2: We nipped it in the bud very quickly, as we do with the greatest military in the world.
1: The president described the Iranian strikes as a response to what U.S. military officials described as defensive strikes by the U.S. earlier this week.
0: Fox's Jared Halpern. President Trump announcing that he'll nominate Todd Blanche to serve as Attorney General. Tapping his former personal lawyer for the Post, speaking on Wednesday night.
2: I'm instructing Dan and everybody else that's involved in that very complicated process, which is going to go, I think, very quickly, that we are going to make him permanent Attorney General.
0: Blanche has been serving as acting Attorney General. And the New York Knicks take game one of the NBA Finals in San Antonio, knocking off the Spurs 105-95. Game two is Friday night. 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
3: Hi, I'm Clint Black. 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
7: Talks are still ongoing. I'm Sue Guzman, Fox News. President Trump says the ceasefire is still on despite Iran strikes on the U.S. and Gulf state neighbors. Fox's Jared Halpern has more from the White House.
8: President Trump is downplaying Iranian airstrikes on Kuwait, a barrage that killed at least one civilian and wounded others.
9: There's a reason for everything, and we hit them pretty hard the night before, and actually last night.
8: The president says he considers the ceasefire with Iran to still be in place.
9: It's a different part of the world. You know, I'd say in that part of the world, ceasefire is when you're shooting in a more moderate manner.
8: President Trump says he also believes Iran is moving closer to signing a deal to abandon its nuclear program, an agreement he says that could come together by this weekend. At the White House, Jared Halpern, Fox News.
7: California is still counting votes in its L.A. mayoral primary and the gubernatorial primary. That'll decide who will be on the ballot come November. Fox's Anita Vogel.
10: The latest numbers show Spencer Pratt trailing Mayor Karen Bass by just 5 percentage points, and the very progressive city councilwoman Nithya Raman in third. The fact that there will even be a runoff is a bit of a blow to Bass, who has been in politics representing California for decades, but failed to convince L.A. voters she's done enough to combat the homeless crisis and to help the victims in the Pacific Palisades. And in the heated California governor's race, former Fox News host Steve Hill is still holding on to a slight lead over another career politician, former HHS Secretary Javier Becerra, with billionaire progressive Tom Steyer a distant third.
7: General election will be held November 3rd, and President Trump announcing Wednesday night he will nominate Todd Blanche to serve as Attorney General, an official announcement expected today. Blanche has been serving as acting AG since Pam Bondi was fired by President Trump in April. 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

0: News. I'm Sue Guzman. Four House Republicans have joined Democrats in passing the War Powers Act, sending it to the Senate amid the conflict with Iran. This is President Trump insists that talks with the regime are ongoing. Fox's Griff Jenkins telling
1: us. Despite Iranian reports that peace talks have ceased, President Trump says Tehran has not left the negotiating table, and a deal could soon come. The president also says Iran has agreed to one of his red lines.
0: NASA is giving up on a spacecraft after losing touch with the vessel as it orbited the red planet.
2: After 6 months of radio silence, NASA is declaring its Mars Maven officially dead. The spacecraft was launched in 2013 to study the red planet's atmosphere from orbit, but in December, Maven mysteriously fell silent as it moved behind Mars.
0: That's Fox's Tom Graham reporting. 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
3: Steven.
4: Who said that?
3: Me, down here.
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13: Naming his pick for new attorney general. I'm Ted Lindner, Fox News. President Trump announcing on Wednesday night he'll nominate Todd Blanche to serve as attorney general, tapping his former personal lawyer for the post.
14: I'm instructing Dan and everybody else that's involved in that very complicated process, which is going to go, I think, very quickly, that we are going to make him permanent attorney general.
13: Blanche has been serving as acting attorney general. The president saying the ceasefire is still on despite Iran's strikes on Gulf state neighbors as a permanent peace deal remains elusive.
15: President Trump is downplaying Iranian airstrikes on Kuwait, a barrage that killed at least one civilian and wounded others.
16: There's a reason for everything, and we hit them pretty hard the night before, and actually last night.
15: The president says he considers the ceasefire with Iran to still be in place.
16: It's a different part of the world. You know, I'd say in that part of the world, ceasefire is when you're shooting in a more moderate manner.
15: President Trump says he also believes Iran is moving closer to signing a deal to abandon its nuclear program, an agreement he says that could come together by this weekend. At the White House, Jared Halpern, Fox News.
13: Meanwhile, the president suffering a rare defeat in the GOP-led House in a largely symbolic vote. Democrats joined by a handful of Republicans voting to curb his war powers in Iran. If the measure did make it to President Trump's desk, he would likely just use his veto power. Israel and Lebanon agreeing to renew their fragile ceasefire and create a number of security zones inside Lebanon. Hezbollah militants would be banned from those zones. The renewed ceasefire comes after a heated call from President Trump to Israeli Prime Minister Benjamin Netanyahu. And the New York Knicks taking game one of the NBA Finals in San Antonio Wednesday night, knocking off the Spurs 105-95. The Knicks finishing the game on an 11-0 run. Jalen Brunson scoring 30 points. Game two is Friday night. 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
3: Hi, I'm Michael Strahan. 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

0: Fox News. I'm Ted Lindner. President Trump still signaling progress in talks with Iran.
1: Despite Iran launching a barrage of missiles and drones into Kuwait Wednesday, President Trump says the ceasefire is working.
2: We nipped it in the bud very quickly, as we do with the greatest military in the world.
1: The president described the Iranian strikes as a response to what U.S. military officials described as defensive strikes by the U.S. earlier this week.
0: Fox's Jared Halpern. And four House Republicans have joined Democrats in passing the War Powers Act, sending it to the Senate. This is President Trump. His talks with the regime are ongoing.
3: Despite Iranian reports that peace talks have ceased, President Trump says Tehran has not left the negotiating table, and a deal could soon come. The president also says Iran has agreed to one of his red lines.
0: Fox's Griff Jenkins. And the New York Knicks take game one of the NBA Finals in San Antonio, knocking off the Spurs 105-95. 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

0: whenever you have that, it makes sense to ask the basic policy question of, does immigration from these areas benefit the American people? And remember that immigration is a choice. It is a policy choice. The American people do not have an obligation to bring in anybody from any part of the globe into America. We choose to do that, and we choose to do that on our terms. So if bringing in tens of thousands or hundreds of thousands of Somalis to middle America is not beneficial for the American people, and by the way, it's not, then we shouldn't do it. But we got to be able to ask that question. You know, the way the left responds is an attempt to kind of emotionally manipulate.
1: That's right. That's right. I'm shaking. I'm near tears. I'm shocked and outraged. Hey, answer the question.
0: Exactly.
1: Yeah.
0: Yep. I mean, we would have far less fraud in the United States if Democrats would answer questions like that instead of whining about it.
1: Congressman Brandigo, I would also add to this that if you look at the heyday of immigration from Europe, Eastern European nations, when a criminal element came into this country, and that did happen often back, you know, in late 19th century, early 20th century, it was the good people of those communities who were most outraged by it. Somali Americans who love this country and are grateful for the refuge they've been given, they should be the ones who are most outraged about what's being done in their community, and yet they are silent. And that silence speaks volumes.
0: That's right. That's right.
1: Congressman.
0: And this is something we should all be furious about, but I completely agree.
1: I agree. It was great to see you sitting there in the chairman's seat for this subcommittee hearing, and I hope we see more of it. You are, again, a very effective questioner and doing a great job for the people of your district, and I always love talking with you. Thanks for joining us today.
0: Thanks for having me.
1: You bet. Congressman Brandon Gill. Yes, he's a rising star. And yes, he looks like Clark Kent. And I'm getting tired of that, too. But he's a good one. Coming up in a moment, an update on the Democrat with a Nazi tattoo. Graham Plattner. Keep it here.
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4: Steven.
5: Who said that?
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4: 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And you and I can break that cycle of crime. We don't sit around waiting for the government to do something about it. They're incapable of doing anything about it. This is the great thing about the charitable, loving spirit of Americans. We can send a child for a life-changing week at Angel Tree Camp. Just go to LarryOShow.com, make a generous gift to help fund a scholarship sending a child to camp for an entire week. Now, you've heard my appeals, and you probably think, listen, Larry, $200 is just, it's out of my league right now. I can't spare that. I get it. I want to invite you to join us today with a gift of any amount. And I'm literally meaning $5, okay? $5, because we will combine your gift with other listeners' gifts, and you will be part of hitting $200, which will send another child's life to be changed. I want you to listen to these kids who went to Angel Tree Camp. Here's what they took away.
5: Horseback riding ride, balloon animals, and yeah, we go fishing, and then we go to archery. We need to go BB gun aiming. We go to the animal. It's a little mini zoo that you get to pet chickens and goats. First day, we went swimming, and we had lunch, breakfast, and then dinner.
4: Much better to pet a chicken and a goat than it is to be influenced by gang members and drug addicts. 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And not for nothing, for a lot of these kids, this is the first time they ever hear the gospel. They ever hear about the saving grace of Jesus Christ. It's the first time they've ever heard anything from the Bible, or even heard that God created them with a plan, with a wonderful plan. You can be a part of all of that. 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What could be better? 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Thank you so much. Thank you for that blessing. All right, we've got an update on the Graham Plattner situation.

0: presidential pushback. CJ Papa, Fox News. The fourth time is the charm for the House.
1: The concurrent resolution is adopted.
0: Well, voting to clamp down on the president's ability to wage war with Iran, it's largely symbolic and on Truth Social. The president calls the vote meaningless, bashing the four Republicans, labeling them bad, joining all the Democrats in the middle of my final negotiations to end the war with the Islamic Republic. Fox's Trey Yanks in Tel Aviv.
2: The president spoke from the Oval Office on Wednesday about the negotiations with the Islamic Republic of Iran, saying the United States has a very powerful deal they are negotiating. The House of Representatives voted 215 to 208. To pass the War Powers Act resolution that symbolically aims to restrict President Trump from taking additional military action against Iran.
0: Now the president can veto the bill if it passes the Senate. There's another ceasefire in place between Israel and the terror group Hezbollah, but the Israelis are still in Lebanon for now.
3: The ceasefire deal between Israel and Lebanon is dependent on the Iran-aligned militants of Hezbollah halting their attacks. Its renewal was announced by the State Department yesterday. But Israel's defense minister, Israel Katz, says troops will remain in the south of Lebanon, a so-called security zone meant to protect residents of northern Israel. The ceasefire will create some pilot areas inside Lebanon, where Hezbollah would be banned. The plan is a boost to hopes of an end to the war with Iran. The Iranians say any peace deal must cover the conflict in Lebanon, too. Jonathan Savage, Fox News.
0: President Trump sent to reveal his $700 million plan to use federal money to help revive the U.S. coal industry. The announcement expected at 3 p.m. Eastern Time. And the New York Knicks winning their 12th straight playoff game, taking game one of the NBA Finals over the Spurs, 105-95 in San Antonio. Game two tomorrow night. 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
7: From the newsroom, I'm Jared Cirillo. Evacuations were ordered in downtown Bakersfield on Tuesday because of a bomb threat. The incident happened on private property near several city-owned buildings. As a precaution, the city said it closed City Hall North and South, the Development Services Building, and Bakersfield Police Headquarters. The former Kern County District Attorney Ed Jagels is identified as the person arrested Monday during a traffic stop in Bakersfield. Sheriff's office records show a deputy pulled over a car in the 6,000 block of Stockdale Highway. The 77-year-old Jagels was booked into jail for suspicion of DUI with bail set at $10,000. Jagels was Kern County's longest-serving DA from 1983 to 2010. With local news, I'm Jared Cirillo.
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10: 15 seconds.

0: Good morning, Kern County. Here's another look at your time saver traffic. That northbound 99 White Lane accident still causing some looky-loo slowing, so watch out for crews out there. And just reported a traffic collision. This is non-injury. It's on the Stockdale Highway off-ramp, and this is between a PG&E truck and a Mini Cooper. Looks like they're having a problem clearing that out, too, so just be on the lookout for that as you approach. Looking around town, the rest of Bakersfield looking okay. Rosedale Highway, no issues along there. 178 looking good from City in the Hills through downtown on 23rd and 24th Street. And we do still have that road construction, Golden State Highway northbound just over the river. I'm Anna Maria with your Time Saver Traffic. Another report coming up soon. 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
4: His symbol, which is a six arrows, all pointed in the in a different direction, in different shapes, sizes, and it's a star. And what star is this from the occult?
5: It's the Star of Chaos, Glenn.
4: Star of Chaos. Who is the author of all chaos? And he started this with his symbol because he wanted to create chaos in the United States. This is the guy who Candace Owens and others have met with, she's speaking with, in Russia this week. And this is the guy, most likely his influence is in your church. Be very careful.

0: GOP frustrations on Capitol Hill. Four House Republicans joined Democrats in passing a war powers resolution rebuking the president's war in Iran. That now heads to the Senate, but if it passes in the Senate, you can bet that it will be vetoed at the president's desk.
1: And meet the president's veto pen. California is still counting primary votes from Tuesday. Republican governor frontrunner Steve Hilton says therein lies the problem.
2: This election system that they've created here is just another monument to their uselessness, another version of high-speed rail.
1: Fox's Madeline Rivera says Republicans Hilton and L.A. mayoral candidate Spencer Pratt are still holding leads with their agenda for change.
3: The latest numbers from the Associated Press show Hilton with about 28% of the vote. Democrat Javier Becerra is in second place at nearly 26%, and fellow Democrat Tom Steyer is in third place with roughly 20%. But millions of votes still need to be counted, which, of course, could change the results. And part of the delay is because so many people in California vote by mail, and those ballots, of course, take longer to receive, verify, and count. Hilton is frustrated. So the uncounted ballots could lean Democratic, but Hilton thinks he'll maintain his lead because people are hungry for change.
1: The count could take weeks in all. 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
4: Man, I love this place. I've been surfing here since I was a kid. Now, seeing my grandson out on the water, it means everything to me. Watching him and taking in the blue waves, the sea breeze, the blurry horizon.
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7: This is news from the Frequency Broadcast News Center. An FBI agent complimented the Bakersfield Police Department on the way it handled the Chase Bank hostage and bomb situation last night. The FBI ended the crisis by fatally wounding the suspect and freeing 10 hostages, some of whom had been tied up. Officers stayed on the scene for hours afterwards collecting evidence. Bakersfield police have arrested an 18-year-old driver for having a crash that killed the driver of another vehicle while trying to elude police with a 16-year-old minor as his passenger. Ramiro Ramos and the girl took off on foot after the accident but were captured soon afterwards. Thanks to the high gasoline prices, more people are taking to alternate means of transportation to get around, but in some cases that has proved to be a fatal solution. Last night, an unidentified man was struck and killed by a vehicle as he rode a motorized bicycle near Brundage and A Street. BPD reminds drivers to stick to the speed limits and watch for others using the roadways. That's news from the Frequency Broadcast News Center. I'm Tony Lee.
8: Good morning, Kern County. Here's another look at your time saver traffic. That northbound 99 White Lane accident still causing some looky-loo slowing, so watch out for crews out there. And just reported a traffic collision. This is non-injury. It's on the Stockdale Highway off-ramp, and this is between a PG&E truck and a Mini Cooper. Looks like they're having a problem clearing that out, too, so just be on the lookout for that as you approach. Looking around town, the rest of Bakersfield looking okay. Rosedale Highway, no issues along there. 178 looking good from City in the Hills through downtown on 23rd and 24th Street. And we do still have that road construction, Golden State Highway northbound just over the river. I'm Anna Maria with your Time Saver Traffic. Another report coming up soon. 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
10: I was glad to have a good job, but my son used to tell me every morning,

0: Wow, 1 hour. We have two of my favorite people. Cheryl Atkinson joins us here in just a second. She's going to talk to us a little bit about what's happening at CBS with 60 Minutes. It's a crazy story. There is a new Gallup poll that is out that shows American support for LGBTQ plus. These issues are dropping in the polls. 65% of Americans still support same-sex marriage, but that is down 6 points. Moral acceptance of gay and lesbian relationships has fallen to 62%. That's the lowest since 2016. Support for gender transition has dropped even more. Only 38% say it's now morally okay. 57% say it is absolutely wrong. Republicans are leading the decline. It's 37% supporting same-sex marriage, 5% accepting gender transition. Independents have also become much less supportive. Democrats' views have stayed mostly the same. No one thought we would see the fall of Roe versus Wade, but we did. And the writing on the wall for gay marriage, it may already be up on the wall. Many Americans feel like they were sold a bill of goods about marriage in general. They believe, you know, what the activists pushed, that marriage was just really about love. And I'm talking about straight marriage, too. You know, how you stop people from loving one another and being together. You can't. We don't want to. But then the generation of people pushing for gay marriage grew up. They got married. They have kids. And everything has changed. And they realized that marriage is much more than love. It is also about family and commitment and honor. It is about procreation of the species, of a stable society, which means getting married isn't just about making adults happy and fulfilled. It's about what children need and what children have a right to. And I think a lot of people, when they saw a baby, you know, ripped from birth from a poor woman's arms to give to two wealthy gay men who bought that baby, they're like, that's not what I signed up for. We didn't sign up for a generation of people who don't know their fathers or never have a mother, all in the name of love. You know, when you signed on to the LGB, that was probably easier. And then the T came screaming down the pike and you're like, wait a minute, wait, what? And then it turned into chemically sterilizing children and cutting off healthy body parts and what we're doing to women's sports and all of this stuff. And I think people have just said, you know, enough. Nope. Not going to do it. You know, and the receipts for redefining marriage are still coming in. And I'm not talking about gay. I'm talking about straight marriage. No fault divorce, which came a long time before gay marriage, and convinced it's okay to leave marriage because we feel like it. I mean, sometimes there are really legitimate reasons, and that's not what I'm talking about. I remember when I told my grandmother I was getting a divorce. She really didn't like my wife too much. And when I called her, I didn't think it would be a hard conversation. And my grandmother said, "Excuse me?" And I said, "What?" And she said, "You of all people, I thought you would be the one that would make it." And I said, "Well, it's not good. And, you know, she's like, "Let me ask you something. Do you think your grandfather and I liked each other all those years?" I was like, "Well, yeah, don't wait. Please don't crush this. Yes, I think you did." And she's like, "No, we loved each other. We loved each other. But there were many times in our marriage it would have been easier to walk away. But when you get married, you make a commitment and you stay married and you get through it because all things will pass. And it's worth it. And it's right." And I was like, oh my gosh. Grandma didn't talk to me. I don't know if she didn't talk to me or I just didn't want to call her for a while. She just read me the riot act. And you know what? She was right. She's right. You don't leave because your marriage isn't making you happy. Marriage isn't about who people are attracted to. You know? That is the issue for many Americans. I'm attracted to them. I love them. This is about marriage as a bedrock for any society that expects to survive. Marriage. And we have been redefining it, not just for LGBTQ. We just keep redefining it to make it easier and easier and easier. Marriage was a word with meaning, and we've changed the meaning. And now we're dealing with the consequences in our society. People aren't getting more homophobic. They just want a society where families flourish and kids are given a mom and a dad. How can we claim to care about love if we don't care about that? Things are changing. Things are changing. So it's going to be a bumpy ride. Buckle up. All right, let me tell you about Relief Factor. Dogs have an extraordinary talent for making us feel guilty. You can give them a nice bed, big backyard, regular walks, more affection than most people receive in a month. And the second you sit down with a sandwich, they look up at you with those eyes like, you really have been neglecting me for a while, but a sandwich would really, just a piece of that sandwich would make that all go. It's an impressive skill. It is. The thing is, we all want to take care of our dogs, but most of us never really question what goes into their bowl every day. 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
2: 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An FBI agent complimented the Bakersfield Police Department for the way it handled the Chase Bank hostage and bomb situation last night. The FBI ended the crisis by fatally wounding the suspect and freeing the 10 hostages, some of whom had been tied up. Officers stayed on the scene for hours afterwards collecting evidence. Bakersfield police have arrested an 18-year-old driver for having a crash that killed the driver of another vehicle while trying to evade police with a 16-year-old minor as his passenger. Ramiro Ramos and the girl took off on foot after the accident, but were captured soon afterwards. Thanks to the high gasoline prices, more people are taking to alternate means of transportation to get around, but in some cases that has proved to be a fatal solution. Last night, an unidentified man was struck and killed by a vehicle as he rode a motorized bicycle near Brundage and A Street. Bakersfield Police Department reminds drivers to stick to the speed limits and watch out for others using the roadways. That is news from the Frequency Broadcasting News Center. I'm Tony Lee.
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0: Remember today, I'm doing an extra hour on the show for insiders. If you're a member of The Torch, getting our first real big blackboard show, I'm going to explain

0: Good morning, Bakersfield. Here's another look at your time saver traffic. We've got a report of a fire. This is off of the 58 around Fairfax Road. Watch out for some smoke and flames in that neighborhood. And look at around town at the traffic. Still got that construction going on. Golden State Highway affecting your northbound traffic as you're going over the river. It's down to one lane. And look at downtown, 23rd, 24th Street flowing pretty good. Not too bad along there. Union Avenue at Brundage Lane, pretty backed up. A lot of stoplights as you're trying to get onto the 58. 99 north and southbound looking pretty good through town. I'm Anna Maria with your Time Saver Traffic. 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
6: Could there be a deal coming? Gianna Gelosi, Fox News. President Trump expressed optimism on diplomacy, but as talks continue with Iran, so do Tehran's escalations in the Middle East. Yesterday, Iran targeted Kuwait's civilian airport with missiles and drones. The barrage caused heavy damage, killing one and injuring dozens and suspending all flights. Fox's Griff Jenkins.
7: The president saying that a deal may be at hand despite Iranian reports that the peace talks have ceased. And if this deal were signed, it could allow the U.S. to go in and get that so-called near-bomb-grade enriched uranium. Complicating talks, Israel's increased fighting in Lebanon, which led to friction between President Trump and Prime Minister Netanyahu earlier this week. The State Department now says this. Israel and Lebanon reaffirm that they have no hostile intent towards one another and committed to continuing direct negotiations to build confidence, resolve all outstanding issues, and work toward a comprehensive agreement between the two countries.
6: Fox's Jonathan Savage has more on the ceasefire between Israel and Lebanon.
8: The ceasefire deal between Israel and Lebanon is dependent on the Iran-aligned militants of Hezbollah halting their attacks. Its renewal was announced by the State Department yesterday. But Israel's defense minister, Israel Katz, says troops will remain in the south of Lebanon, a so-called security zone meant to protect residents of northern Israel.

0: Good morning, Kern County. This is your time saver traffic. We've got a collision, non-injury, Olive Drive and Newtonville. It looks like a Mini Cooper and an SUV got into it. So that intersection, a little busy right there due to that accident. And Golden State Highway, very backed up. If you're coming southbound, it's busy from the 99 all the way down to F Street. And on the other side, northbound traffic slow too because we've got that road construction on the bridge. I'm Anna Maria with your time saver traffic on KNZR. 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
4: 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So, of course, I called Paul and immediately felt this peace come over me, knowing that I didn't have to freak out about making a big decision. His knowledge about Medicare and your health insurance needs are beyond compare, and I was taken care of immediately by his wonderful staff. He knew everything that I needed and what I wouldn't need, so I was pretty much in and out of there in record time. If you're getting to that age where you're going to be needing to know about Medicare, then he's the one to call. 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You're going to leave there feeling a great accomplishment and no concerns. And even if you have questions later, his staff can help you out. Those feelings are just priceless to me. So call Paul. You'll be glad you did.
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16: It is... There's a really good way out. There's a really good way out. And there's a great wild card. And this is the one that no one can predict. And I think just by saying wild card that no one can predict, you can guess what that wild card or who that wild card is. But there is a change. You know, when Donald Trump got in, he was a wild card even for us. I mean, he told me one-on-one, look me in the eye, Glenn, you know, I have no idea how fast we're going to move. Oh, yeah, I'm sure we are. And I was even, my breath was taken away. I was like, what is happening? I've never seen anything like this. The whole world felt like that. Well, there's been a change now recently. Why? I'll explain. And I'll give you not only the information so you can see the whole picture and understand it and explain it to your friends, but also exactly what we need to do and what we need not to do to be able to survive this next turn of global events. And that's coming up next. 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
8: A message to scammers. I'm Lisa Brady, Fox News, as a federal crackdown on fraud continues.
9: With our state and local partners, the Department of Justice will be working day and night to identify you, arrest you, and imprison you.
8: Acting U.S. Attorney General Todd Blanche in Ohio, along with other top officials, including the FBI director, to announce the latest charges and schemes to defraud taxpayer-funded services, also announcing a partnership with Ohio officials, the way Blanche says it should be in every state.
9: This is an example when federal and state partners work together toward justice. Our cases are stronger, the deterrence is greater, and the biggest problems facing our country, the ones we've been told are just the way it is, there's nothing we can do about it, start to look solvable because they are.
8: Medicaid and Medicare service is a big focus for the Trump anti-fraud task force. The FBI now has a most wanted fraudsters list and says scam centers around the world are preying on American seniors. An Iran proxy in Lebanon is rejecting a renewed ceasefire signed by Lebanon and Israel after talks in Washington. The deal includes creating security zones where Hezbollah would be banned.
10: This agreement was dependent on the Iran-backed militants of Hezbollah ending their hostile actions against Israel. The group's leader says agreeing to the demand that they leave southern Lebanon would mean surrender, defeat, and achieving the enemy's goals. The ongoing conflict between Israel and Hezbollah threatens to derail the peace process with Iran. Tehran insists there has to be peace in Lebanon as part of any agreement with the United States.
8: Fox's Jonathan Savage. Agriculture Secretary Brooke Rollins just telling a House panel the first U.S. case of New World screwworm in decades can be contains.
5: We are using every tool at our disposal to eliminate this threat to our livestock producers and to our national security.

0: A flesh-eating parasite was confirmed in a calf in Texas. 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
4: This is news from the Frequency Broadcast News Center. An FBI agent complimented the Bakersfield Police Department on the way it handled the Chase Bank hostage and bomb situation last night. The FBI ended the crisis by fatally wounding the suspect and freeing 10 hostages, some of whom had been tied up. Officers stayed on the scene for hours afterwards, collecting evidence. Bakersfield police have arrested an 18-year-old driver for having a crash that killed the driver of another vehicle while trying to elude police with a 16-year-old minor as his passenger. Ramiro Ramos and the girl took off on foot after the accident but were captured soon afterwards. Thanks to the high gasoline prices, more people are taking to alternate means of transportation to get around, but in some cases that has proved to be a fatal solution. Last night, an unidentified man was struck and killed by a vehicle as he rode a motorized bicycle near Brundage and A Street. BPD reminds drivers to stick to the speed limits and watch for others using the roadways. That's news from the Frequency Broadcast News Center. I'm Tony Lee.
5: 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You are listening to the O'Reilly Update. Coming up next, the news with Mike Slater.
6: Thank you, Bill. It is Thursday, June 4th, 2026. Here's what's happening today in America. War Resolution Act. Pride Month support down. Elon's wealth up. And this White House UFC fight might not be the last. That's all coming up. Then Bill's going to be here with your message of the day. But first, the House passed a resolution to limit President Trump's war powers in Iran. The vote was 215 to 208, with four Republicans joining the Democrats. It's Congressman Thomas Massey, Brian Fitzpatrick, Tom Barrett, and Warren Davidson. The resolution was introduced by a New York Democrat, Gregory Meeks. He is the ranking member on the House Foreign Affairs Committee. He said, "I am thrilled that we've had the opportunity to have some members from the Republican side stand up. I'm really thrilled and proud of my Democratic colleagues, because every Democrat, every single one, voted for this. Democrats always stick together." In this June that is Pride Month, we did a Politics by Faith podcast episode on this the other day, where Pride came from and why it's enough already. But at its peak support in 2022, 71% of U.S. adults believed same-sex marriage should be legal. We're now at 65%, a small drop. That came from Republicans. Pretty much the same with Democrats, 87% support. Independents, slight drop down to 65%, but Republicans dropped from a 55% support down to 37% support. Only 35% of Republicans say same-sex relations are, quote, morally acceptable. Elon Musk's SpaceX has a fixed price of $135 per share for its upcoming IPO. SpaceX plans to sell 555.6 million shares. That would amount to a $75 billion fundraise. Musk will own 82% voting control after the offering. SpaceX would be valued at $1.77 trillion, making SpaceX the seventh biggest company in America by market cap. It would also put it above Tesla, which is valued at $1.6 trillion. This will be the biggest IPO ever, more than triple the size of Alibaba. And this would push Elon's net worth to over $1 trillion, the world's first trillionaire. The UFC fight in the White House is coming up. Stage is being built now. Trump said in a video message, "People don't know that in Paris, France, the Eiffel Tower, 1889 it was built, It was supposed to be taken down immediately after the World's Fair. And then they said, leave it up a little bit longer. And then they said, let's leave it up longer and longer and longer. Well, they never took it down. And you know, we're building something in the front of the White House that's quite attractive to a lot of people. Really, it's going to have this big UFC fight, and I'm looking forward to it. And maybe we'll never take it down. There are five fights, including a lightweight title matchup between a Georgian Spanish undisputed champion and the American Justin Gaethje on June 14th. I'm Mike Slater from the podcast Politics by Faith. Bill O'Reilly has your message of the day. Next.
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8: 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We got a new camera system today in the studio, so we're doing our Facebook feed. We're calling it a flog instead of a blog. It's a flog because it's on Facebook. So it's a flog, and we're flogcasting, not fraudcasting. That's what Tucker Carl, and that's what Candace Owens says. By the way, did you hear? Have you been listening to Glenn Beck the past couple of days? Duane, did you listen to Glenn yesterday and today?
9: No.
8: Okay. You really should listen to him because he's got, Candace said she's going on vacation with her family, and that, isn't that sweet? Get away, you know, take the old man with you. Spend some of your millions on him and take him on a vacation. Nice way. Where would you go? Where would you go? If you go anywhere, you just got back which cartel controlled the area of Mexico you were in? Do you recall?
9: I was in Cancun.
8: Cancun. That's the Carucci. It's a Italian cartel. Carucci's control that Cancun. If you go anywhere in the world, I would go to Italy because I love the food. Where would you go? If you go anywhere. No price is no option because your wife's a billionaire. She's made millions by making stuff up. She watched Alex Jones do it for years, so she starts doing it. She's making stuff up. She makes millions of dollars. Duane, where would you go? If you go anywhere in the world, I'd go to Italy or Ireland, one of the two. How about you? Something tropical, perhaps?
9: I've been to Jamaica a couple of times.
8: That was fun. I would love to go. Did you go to Negril Beach? I had a girlfriend go to Negril Beach. Left me at home. went with a friend. The Grell Beach. I didn't know anything about it. And then I found out it's where the swingers go. She went to the Grell Beach. And that should have been a freaking warning. But did I take that as a warning? No! She stooped half the guys in Lansing and San Luis Obispo. We were together 5 years, but she went to Negrelby. Anyway, it turns out that Candace, now you're going to love this, Candace took her husband to Moscow. That's right. The former USS, the capital of the former USSR. And she is, guess what? The guest of Vladimir Putin. We've been all trying to figure out where her funding comes from. I think we know now. Yeah, Glenn has been talking about this. I did a little bit of research on it, and so we'll do that in a little while. What do you think of the ensemble today, eh? What do you think? Describe the old, if you're on Facebook watching us live, you can see.
9: You have a librarian's set of glasses on.
8: What? These. You know what? Oh, this is an interesting story. I'll try to make one. I'll try to make it interesting. I came in here the first day I came in, and I found these. There were books in here, just tons, there were bookshelves and everything, and a big sign up on top that said something, you know, Terry Maxwell live on KNZR, something like that. There's all kinds of Terry Maxwell stuff all over the place. Had his name everywhere, and so I said, "How cool." A pair of glasses. And there were these little glasses here. I'll hold them up so y'all can see them. And the little reading glasses that I thought, well, I'll put them over here as a spare in case I forget mine one day. And I put them there, and I let them sit. And the next day I came in, all the books and all the Terry Maxwell stuff was gone. I said, oh, bless his heart, Terry came and collected everything. I hope he had somebody to help him. I would have been glad to help him pack the stuff up into boxes or crates or something. I mean, there's maybe 60, 70 books in here. When you do talk radio and you discover that you can get free books from publishers, oh, you just, you know, send them to me. I've got tons of books at home that I got because I was on radio. They'll send you free stuff. They send you free albums, too, but they don't make those anymore. But anyway, everything was gone except this pair of glasses. So it's kind of a mystery. Who owns these readers? I picked them up today. I took them into the bathroom, took some soap and water, scrubbed them all up, put some hand sanitizer on them, and then I polished the lenses so they're nice and clear so I don't get anybody else's nose wax. You know what I'm talking about? That little film of oil, little nose oil wax that you get in the nose thing. So these are clean, doesn't have any germs on them. I put them on. I assume they didn't belong to Terry because he didn't take them with him. I assume it was somebody that came in, maybe a guest or something like that. So if you're missing any of the, if anybody listening here on Facebook, go on Facebook Live right there. See, those are the multicolored little psychedelic glasses. If those are yours, you can't have them. They're mine now. What about the rest of the ensemble? The hat, the shirt, what do you think? Huh?
9: Your shirt kind of looks like the captain of the referees.
8: The captain of the referees? Who the hell are the referees?
9: You know, the shirts referees wear?
8: Oh, referee shirts. Yeah, but those referee shirts have multiple stripes. I've only got two.
9: Yeah, that's why I said the captain.
8: Oh, I see. What about the hats? See, I'm doing black again.
9: Yeah, you know, I love those hats.
8: You do? Why don't you wear one of your... You've got fedoras. Why don't you wear fedoras?
9: Since every time I cut my hair, my head gets smaller and smaller, so I'm not really a hat wearer like I used to be.
8: I can get you. I'll tell you what. Tomorrow I'll bring you some spacers that you can put in under the inside sweatband, and your hats will fit you no matter what.
9: Oh, yeah. I have a closet full of hats. I just don't wear them like I used to when I was younger.
8: You
9: got to
8: wear your hats. You're a man. Come on. Men wear hats. That's what we do.
9: I still have a whole set of hair, so I like everybody to see it before I go bald. When I start going bald, I'll start wearing hats.
8: You're starting to go bald. I can tell from here. Look at this. See right here? That's me going bald. And I'll admit it.
9: Yeah, when I get to that stage, it's probably hat time.
8: You're in denial. You are going bald. You haven't seen the top of your head.
9: I see it all the time. I have to cut it and brush it.
8: Yeah. Did you ever have a fro? Did you ever just have a big fro?
9: Yep.
8: Did you really? Do you have pictures?
9: Yeah, buddy.
8: I want to see pictures of you with a fro. I used to be a long-haired rock and roll hippie-looking guy. I'll show you pictures of that. And I was a short-haired, skin-headed punk rocker. As a matter of fact, I met a guy yesterday at physical therapy. My wife does PT. over someplace on Buckle. I don't know the name of the place, but she does physical therapy there. So, right, I took her over. And I meet this guy, long-haired dude. Said his name was Alan something. Anyway, nice guy. He goes there for physical therapy, walks with a cane. He promotes punk rock shows. And I said, you know, I used to be in a punk rock band back in 1982, 83, 84. I said, we played all over San Francisco. We were out of San Jose. We opened for bands like Ribsy and Los Alvarados, all these punk bands in the San Jose area. And he said, you played with Ribsy. He said, as a matter of fact, I've got a Ribsy flyer for a show in San Jose that has the name of your band on it. I told him, name my band. It was Eat the Rich. And he said, I've got one of those flyers. And I said, you're kidding. He opens up his phone, flips through, son of a gun. He had a picture of it. And he writes a music blog. And I said, write about my band, Eat the Rich. You know what? If you go to YouTube and you type in Eat the Rich, the band, or something like that, it will come up. My page will come up for my band. And there's music. Not all of our music. Everything I could find was on it. Because all the tapes were destroyed. I just lost them, you know, because this is in the 80s. How many years ago was 1982? Duane, you're a math whiz. That was a long damn time ago.
9: What was that, 34 years ago?
8: So 34 years of moving every 16 to 18 months, moving every 16 to 18 months till I got here 20 years ago. Seems like 20 years. Maybe it's only 15. But anyway, for as long as I've been here, as long as I've ever lived anywhere in my life, the longest I've lived in one town, my life has been here. I think I came here in 2006. 2005. When did Obama? I was here during the election when Obama won, I believe. Because I remember
9: was
8: doing.
9: 08?
8: Was it 08? Or I thought it was 06. Yeah, you're right. It was 08. So I got here in about 2007. So however many years that is. But before that, I moved every 18, about anywhere from, in one case, for early on in my career, I moved every 6 months. I didn't own furniture. I rented from Aaron's Rent to Own, rented an apartment, never bought a house. And I would either, back in the early days, I quit. Duan remembers those days. You put the audio tape reel to reel over there on the machine and you slice and cut out all the commercials and the music. So it's just the voice of the DJ, which happened to be yours truly. And you only use the best stuff you did. If there was something where you screwed up, you just cut that out. But generally 3.5 to 4 minutes is your air. It's what's called an air check. And you take that, you take your resume and your cover letter. Very important to always have a cover letter, boys and girls, and make it to the person you're sending it to. Say, it just can't be a generic, hello, greetings, or something like, greetings! You don't do that. No, you say, dear Mr. Bishop, or dear Mr. Harris, or whatever the guy's name is, the program director, general manager. You put that tape back in those days, it was a reel-to-reel tape, and eventually evolved into what we had for a long time, cassettes, where you send out a cassette, and then it became CDs, and now it's just MP3 files. But for the most part, people in the radio don't even, I mean, there's just so few jobs anymore. It's really rare. I'm the only guy in this building that does live radio, I think, right? Adelaide does live radio. But everything else is syndicated, right? What about Kelly? Do you know what goes on in Kelly?
9: They do live shows.
8: They do live shows, too. Okay, so there's a few live shows. But there should be, let me just guesstimate, if these stations, all three stations, were fully stocked, I would say 27 people. Figuring mornings, middays, afternoons, evenings, and overnights. That's 5 per station. So multiply that by 3. That's 15. Then you've got Rewind, which, and Outlaw Country, which I think they have automated DJ. I'm not sure. So you would say 5 for each of those. So that's 25. There's 25 employees doing radio. They should be on the air, but they're not, because the technology has pushed them out. But I would go the first day on the radio. I remember doing this at KRAM in Las Vegas. I worked for a station called KRAM. And boy, howdy, if you called it cram on the air, well, the general manager, boy, howdy.

0: Because he kicked down that door, man. I tell you what, my first day on the air at Cram, I said, you're listening to KRAM. If you don't like it, cram it. Or something, to that effect. Oh, man. I mean, that dude's office was 25, 30 yards away down a hallway. I could hear, my door was closed. I could hear him running. I could hear the feet running down the hallway. The studio door flies open. He comes in, he's a little short dude, bald-headed white guy with he always had those half-sleeve shirts that came down just below the elbow, white shirts. He had a tie. It was always this slightly askew. His hair sticking out like Irwin Corey. Only old people will catch that reference, by the way. His hair was like Doc from Back to the Future. Or Irwin Corey, if you happen to be an old fart like me. And Dewan here. But, he's like, what did you just say? I'm sorry, what? We are KRAM, K-R-A-M. His voice always cracked when he got mad. We are K-R-A-M, KRAM. We are not cram. Don't ever use the word cram on this radio station. God, I'm sorry. Oh, excuse me. Jeez. Man. Okay. Slams the door and I hear back down the hallway to his office. He ended up getting arrested. Yeah. Fraud. He was defrauding the radio station.
1: So what did they do? They crammed him in jail?
0: They crammed him in jail. I can't remember his name. There was an investigation. He was building stuff on the fence around his house was trade with the radio station, but the owners didn't know anything about it. So he was playing the fence builders advertisements on, you know, where they're Joe's fencing, and blah, blah, blah, doing the commercials. And then he had a pool installed in his backyard, all trade out, right? And did not tell the owner of the station he was doing it. So they weren't getting there. Nobody would, it was like, to do trade, it had to be half cash, half trade. And he didn't do it, did it all trade and he left it off the books. So it was fraud, dirty, rotten fraud. So he went to jail. He deserved it. Cram it. Anyway, where was I going? What was I talking about originally? I got lost. Anyway, I tell you what, we'll pause and I'll regroup. Okay. I'm an old man. You have to forgive me, folks. I'm very old. I mean, somebody asked on Facebook, what is the first age you become an elderly person? And I said 67. That's when you have, because that's when you first get your full Social Security. You don't get it at 65. I took Social Security at 63. I didn't have any choice. I had no job. Wasn't working. So I took my Social Security. Did you hear, by the way, Social Security is going to be broke in 5 years, they're saying. 5 years. 5 years, you're not going to get anything.
1: Didn't they say that 5 years ago?
0: They did. So that's, take it with, what do you have right there in your hand? Oh, look at that, a grain of salt. Anyway, we'll take a break. We'll come back. We need to dig a trench to redirect the stream of consciousness. We will return. It's Jazz McKay on KNZR.
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1: Hi, I'm Norma Diaz from La Rosa Fruit Bars and Ice Cream, and I'm a client and friend of Paul Sheldon. I've known Paul for many, many years, and my parents happened to be his first clients. So, of course, I called Paul and immediately felt this peace come over me, knowing that I didn't have to freak out about making a big decision. His knowledge about Medicare and your health insurance needs are beyond compare, and I was taken care of immediately by his wonderful staff. He knew everything that I needed and what I wouldn't need, so I was pretty much in and out of there in record time. If you're getting to that age where you're going to be needing to know about Medicare, then he's the one to call. He will totally help you out and get you pointed in the right direction. You're going to leave there feeling a great accomplishment and no concerns. And even if you have questions later, his staff can help you out. Those feelings are just priceless to me. So call Paul. You'll be glad you did.
2: When Medicare matters, our team has the answers. Team Paul Sheldon.
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5: Oh, it's so beautiful, isn't it? Isn't it just make you want to cuddle up with a with some chick, you know, and listen to this. You listen to Journey, doesn't it? Isn't it romantic? Candles burning all over the house, and the scent of sandalwood incense burning, and there you have the Journey music on, and you reach for her, you grab her, and you shove your tongue right down her throat. And she loves every minute of it. Yeah. I've never had a Ed Jagels. You have lost thousands of listeners, guaranteed. What do you think? Because I was honest. I don't dislike Ed Jagels. And so this guy, his name is Randy Holmes. He's on our Facebook feed. Randy, I said I had nothing against. My experiences with Ed Jagels were always positive. I wasn't here during the witch hunt stuff. I know nothing about the Lords of Bakersfield or the Knights Templar taking over the world or UFOs or any of that stuff, okay? What I said about Ed Jagels was this. I'm not going to condemn him for his DUI because I've been there. It's not fair for me to condemn a man for something I'm guilty of as well. Does that make sense, Dewan, or am I crazy and am I losing thousands and thousands of listeners guaranteed because I don't tell everybody what they want to hear, that I hate Ed Jagels? How about this? I love cops and Jews. I like Jews. I've got Jew friends. I do. I'm a member, although I haven't actually attended any meetings, but I'm a member of the Jewish Republican Committee. What is it called? Republican Jewish Coalition. I'm a member of my wife and I give money. We donate, I think it's $19 a month, to the Christian Jews Association, whatever it is. You know, they feed poor Jews in Israel. Guess what? If you are offended by the fact that I don't have anything against Ed Jagels, that I'm not going to condemn Ed Jagels for drunk driving, because I'm guilty of it too. It was wrong. I wish he hadn't done it. He could have killed somebody. If I don't criticize Ed Jagels, and you're mad about that, I won't even say he has a tiny mouth. Well, I will say that because it's true. I also like Jews. Yeah. If you find that offensive or if that bothers you, you're welcome to leave. So, Randy, you're more than welcome to leave. Go listen to something else. I think Terry is on right now over there on the other station. Or you can maybe find our, I don't know, who is it? Who else can he listen to online? He doesn't want to listen to me because I don't hate Ed Jagels. He doesn't want me to tell the truth. He wants me to lie just in order to feed his desires. I'm not going to do that, Randy Holmes. I'm not going to do that. Now, you're welcome to call the radio station and express to me your anger. You don't hate Ed Jagels like I do. You've lost thousands and hundreds of millions of listeners worldwide because you don't hate Ed Jagels. You know, Randy,

0: 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I'll be right back after this on KNZR.
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2: From the Ag Information Network, I'm Bob Larson with your agribusiness update. Well, California peach tree growers are removing hundreds of thousands of trees after the closure of Del Monte canning facilities left farmers without a major buyer. According to Fortune magazine, one Del Monte plant had processed roughly 30% of California's clean peach crop. Growers expect about 420,000 peach trees to be destroyed as producers reduce acreage to limit future losses. Some farmers say they may shift acreage to almonds or crops with stronger market opportunities. The USDA continues to evaluate possible tariff relief options for farmers impacted by trade disputes and rising production costs. A USDA report says the department has been analyzing potential assistance measures as farmers face weaker export demand and higher costs for machinery, fertilizer, and fuel. Ag Secretary Brooke Rollins previously said aid discussions were underway alongside negotiations involving Chinese ag purchases. Farming organizations say uncertainty surrounding tariffs has complicated long-term planning. The Agricultural Retailers Association expressed strong support for H.R. 8870, the Build America 250 Act, long-term surface transportation legislation. ARA President and CEO Darren Kopic says agricultural retailers are a critical link between manufacturers and the farmers and ranchers who feed America. The reliability of that link depends on modern transportation systems, safe roads and bridges, qualified commercial drivers, and federal rules that reflect the realities of agricultural freight.
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4: 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From fuel to fertilizer, farmers are facing unprecedented economic challenges. This is why agriculture news that farmers receive comes from the Ag Information Network, reaching coast to coast. 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
6: This is news from the Frequency Broadcasting News Center. An FBI agent complimented the Bakersfield Police Department for the way it handled the Chase Bank hostage and bomb situation last night. The FBI ended the crisis by fatally wounding the suspect and freeing the 10 hostages, some of whom had been tied up. Officers stayed on the scene for hours afterwards, collecting evidence. Bakersfield police have arrested an 18-year-old driver for having a crash that killed the driver of another vehicle while trying to evade police with a 16-year-old minor as his passenger. Ramiro Ramos and the girl took off on foot after the accident, but were captured soon afterwards. Thanks to the high gasoline prices, more people are taking to alternate means of transportation to get around, but in some cases that has proved to be a fatal solution. Last night, an unidentified man was struck and killed by a vehicle as he rode a motorized bicycle near Brundage and A Street. Bakersfield Police Department reminds drivers to stick to the speed limits and watch out for others using the roadways. That is news from the Frequency Broadcasting News Center. I'm Tony Lee.
7: 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And above all, let KNZR know about it. You can be a news first news tipper. Let us know and we'll let the world know. Just one more reason. We are concerned with what concerns you. 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
1: Yeah, buddy. I hate to break it to you, but I know Ed Jagels, and I like Ed Jagels. I think he should be prosecuted just like anybody else. But I like the guy. I never had a problem with him. And if you don't like that, F you. Because that's the way I am. If anybody who follows me on Facebook or anybody who knows, who's ever listened to my show, knows I don't give a... Oh, I almost said it. I almost said it because I'm getting really pissed here. I don't give a rat's patootie about your criticisms of me. It means literally nothing. I like Ed Jagels, so, and I've also been a drunk behind the wheel of an automobile. And it's wrong. I went on trial twice. Beat it. I beat it because I had a damn good lawyer. But it cost me. You get a DUI. Anybody out there's had one? Dawn, you ever had a DUI? You haven't, I don't think.
2: Have no,
1: you?
2: Sir.
1: Okay, you don't want one. But Ed Jagels has one now. And he's going to pay the price, and he should. I did. Everybody else should. You know what's going to happen now? You know what they're doing now, don't you? About this? The anti-Ed Jagels people, the anti-cop people, they're all saying that everybody, that what was he, 18 years serving Kern County as district attorney? Was it 18 years or 20-something? Regardless, in that period of time that Ed Jagels served the community as a district attorney, every person that was convicted of DUI, whether he was in the courtroom or not, every person convicted of DUI should have their records expunged and should be given restitution, whatever the hell that means. They're asking for retribution because DA, former DA, Ed Jagels. You know what else? I love cops. I know it's weird, isn't it? I love cops. Even when I was a bad guy in the days when I was selling drugs and riding with motorcycle clubs and dealing meth and coke. Yeah, that's what I did. Got out of radio for about 3 years. That was my life, man. Had me a Harley Davidson motorcycle, had a van, had an old Ford van, high topper, if you know what I mean. I lived in that van for almost a year. I would keep my bike over to Buddy's house when I take the van and go down by the river, and I'd spend a couple of days down there. It was in Lansing, Michigan. I was high most of the time, and I got pulled over. I got stopped. I got thrown in jail 3 times. But you know what you know how I talk to the cops? Yes, sir. No, sir. I've been lucky, though. All my charges got dropped because I had good attorneys. Let me also, I love cops. And even back then, I loved cops. They were just doing their job. I didn't hate them. And were they harassing me? Of course they were. But that's doing their job. It's like stopping a gangbanger and searching him. If a gangbanger of any type, whether it's a motorcycle, motorcycle club or a street gang, right? If you know that guy's on probation and he's with another known gang member or motorcycle club member, and you know that his probation prohibits him from being with that person, that cop stops and arrests that guy. I agree with that. And it happened to me. So, there you go. Never had to do time in prison or long-term time. You know, back in those days, at least in Michigan and Ohio, that's where I was at, it was a year and a day, what was it? A year and a day in prison or 9 months in jail. And you know what? I would have taken a year and a day in prison, in state prison. You know why? Have you ever been in jail? No, you haven't. Have you ever been in prison? Of course not. I know that. In prison, you have so much more freedom than you do when you're in jail. You know, they talk about the TVs in the cells and things like that. That wasn't the way it was in Ohio or Michigan back in those days. In jail. In prison, you did. In prison, you could have just about anything you want. You just have to be able, you just have to have money in your commissary. And I could have gotten my brothers to donate money to the commissary. I was riding with a couple of different motorcycle clubs in those days. But I always liked cops, and I respected anyone wearing a badge. I do. And I also like Jews. Ooh, there's a terror. There's something terrible. I want to make that crystal clear. I like Jews. I respect Jews. I admire Jews. Not in general, but I've got friends that are Jewish who I admire and I respect. They're some of the smartest, toughest, most accomplished people on the face of this planet, and they have contributed more to Western civilization than most countries combined. From, I'm talking about Israel, just in the last 70 years. From medicine to science to business to firearms, oh yeah. The Jews have punched way above their weight. And I got zero tolerance for you anti-Semitic a-holes. All right, cleaned it up. All this crap I see spreading like a cancer on Facebook and Twitter or X or whatever the hell they call it. And I support it. Speaking of Israel, I support Israel. I'm a Zionist. There, what do you think of that? You don't like it? Change the effing channel. How many talk show hosts do that, Duane? Tell people to stop listening if they don't like what they hear. How many talk show hosts will do that? Can you think of any?
2: I don't know. I don't listen to many.
1: You should listen to talk radio. You're working it.
2: No, I listen to talk radio, but there's so many out there, I don't listen
1: okay.
2: to too many.
1: Michael Savage might be the only one. Besides Jazz McKay, of course. Yes.
2: Was that guy's name?
1: Michael
2: Sidious
1: Savage?
2: Reyna?
1: Who? What now? What?
2: The cram guy?
1: Oh, my boss?
2: Sidious Reyna?
1: Honestly to God, I don't remember what his name. I think his name was, no, I can't say that on the radio. But I do. I support Israel. I fully support Israel. In fact, I donate money to Israeli organizations that support poor and disadvantaged Jews in Israel. I don't see anything wrong with that. Israel is the only democracy, the only representative republic in the entire Middle East. It's a tiny strip of land the size of New Jersey surrounded by a-holes. A-holes with guns and machetes who have been trying to wipe them out since 1947. They're trying to wipe them off the map. Every time you hear the phrase, from the river to the sea, that means exterminating the Jews. Being a Zionist, I believe the Jews should be left alone. That's what Zionism basically means. Let them have their homeland and leave them alone. That's what a Zionist is. It's not some weird conspiracy thing that you morons have come up with. Good Lord, you're disgusting. The Jews went into Israel, their homeland, and as a nation today, as the nation exists today, it started in 1947. Now, don't tell me. Don't even start this. Oh, but that was Muslim land before the Jews took it over. No, that was the country of Palestine. The Jews took it over. Look, I've got a map from 1870, and it says right there, Palestine. That was a territory, you moron. That wasn't a country. The Jews have taken that desert. They've turned it into a thriving nation. Frankly, I think that they should round up everybody in Gaza and ship them off to Syria. But that's just me. And then take Gaza and turn it into a vacation spot. Have Trump build some hotel, casino, resorts there and just do it right. Full stop. What do you think of that? Every time Hamas or Hezbollah starts something, You know how Ilhan Omar said they did, some guys in the planes, they did something. Every time the Hamas and Hezbollah, I call them Hamas holes and Hezbollies. Every time they start something. The same people who cry and whine and, you know, civil rights, what about their civil rights? The same people that talk about diversity, same people who talk about celebration of everybody, regardless of race, religion, or sexual orientation, suddenly say, kill the Jews. Why is that? Why do the leftards do that? I'm sick of it. Israel has every right not only to exist, but to beat the crap out of any country that tries to harm them. They have a right to self-defense, to destroy, I mean destroy, wipe off the face of the earth, any of its enemies that dare to try and harm the Israeli people, who happen to be a lot of them Jews, but some of them Muslims. Some of them are Sikhs. They have people there from all religions. And they all live freely among themselves. And don't give me this crap about, well, they hate Christians. Jews hate Christians and they attack Christians. I could say right now that blacks in America hate, all blacks hate whites. If you're saying all Jews hate Christians and will attack them, I can easily say, and Dewan, I want to get your reaction to this comment. As a black man, if I say all black men want to kill whites or they beat up whites, what would your reaction be? What would you say? What would your argument be?
2: You don't know what the hell you're talking about.
1: Correct. And that's what I say to you. When you say, oh, the Jews in Israel, they hate Christians and they attack them in the street. Do black people attack white people? Yes. Do all of them do? No. Of course not. It is not, hating whitey is not a trait in every black
2: white
1: person.
2: White people attack white people.
1: White people attack white people. Black people attack black people. And Mexicans attack.
2: Everybody attacks who they're
1: Everybody's attacking everybody. Okay. Yeah, there's some Jews are just jerks, man. But you can't judge the entire, what do we call them, a religion or a race? You can't blame them all for that. So if you hate Jews, or you're an Israel hater, you want Israel destroyed, you're on the wrong side of history. You're on the wrong side. If you think you're doing this and you're a Christian, I'm sorry, you're not. And don't give me this synagogue of Satan crap, okay? Read the whole thing. Absorb the entire, all of the verses before and after the quote. Jesus was not condemning the Jews as a whole. If you hate the Jews, and you're damn sure that they're evil and they're responsible for all the evil in the world, you're on the wrong side of history and on the wrong side of this microphone. I don't want you near me. I don't want you listening to me. I want you to go away. I don't care if you're a radical leftist, a radical Islamist, or one of this new breed of edge-landed Nazi wannabes that, like the Nick Fuentes people or the Tucker Carlson or Candace Owens people, any of that. I don't care who you are. If you support radical Islam and you support you walk around saying free Palestine and you wear one of those Palestinian tablecloths on your head. Just go the hell away. Just go. Just leave. And if you hate Ed Jagle so much that my saying I won't attack him bothers you, go. Just go. And if you hate cops, take it from me. You're not going to like my show. So please, leave. Go somewhere else. I stand with the Jews. I stand with the cops. I stand with Ed Jagle to a degree. But I do think he should pay the price, and I think he should do time in jail. I did. Because I got exonerated. But anyway, I always have felt this way. my entire life, and I'm not changing it. Okay, this is one conservative, what do we call this on Facebook? Or Facebook blogging, so it's flog. I'm one flogger and radio personality. Ooh, God, I hate that term. Radio dude who will tell you the truth. I'll tell you exactly how I feel. And I don't give a damn if you don't like it. You can go to hell. I'll be right back. Jazz McKay on KNZR. And that's where you are going. KNZR.
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No, I never was a big fan at the time when they started, when Rush first came out. But I tell you what, you cannot deny. I'm still not really a big fan of Rush, but you cannot deny when you hear them, the intricacy of that, the musicianship of this band, you know. Wow. I mean, you don't have to be a fan of them to appreciate Neil Peart on drums. I don't think there's ever been a better drummer. I would love to see, or have seen, Neil Peart play on a four-drum trap set. You know what I mean? Instead of the 80 drums that he had. That was great. But I want to hear what you can do with a basic blues song. I want to hear what you know, it's like when I used to drink, Dewan. I used to go into a bar, and I had two drinks that I would ask for. I'd get a beer, and then I'd ask for either a margarita or a Bloody Mary. I would ask the bartender, make the margarita your way, not the way you've been told to do it by the bar. But as a bartender, your favorite way of making, God, I would get the best margaritas. Not your standard. They didn't use the margarita juice. Oh, maybe they used a little bit of it, but they put a little Grand Marnier in there, a little bit of that orange liqueur. I'm telling you, some of these bartenders they're not bartenders, they're mixologists. Then there's others that are just bartenders. They just sling beers all day and pour shots. Bloody Marys. I want something special. That's what I'd like to see Neil Peart do. Just something basic. If you could, I would love to see that from Neil Peart. Anyway, yeah, coming up, I'm going to talk about the rigged election of 2020. Have you heard these rumors about Mike Pence? That he was the guy that was leaking stuff from inside the White House? Did you hear this? Boy, it's a rumor flying around. Don't know if it's true, but you know what? If it is, doesn't surprise me in the least. How about you? Mike Pence, the guy leaking information to the press and to the Democrats about Donald Trump? Most of it was BS, of course. But we do have information that's coming in, and you know, take it for what it's worth, that the 2020 election, we all know it was rigged. I mean, is there any doubt in anybody's mind I mean, are you kidding? Well, how many votes did Obama get? 60 something million? Obama gets what? 68, 69 million votes, and Joe Biden gets 80 something million? No. I ain't buying it. And I don't give a damn if it's about, you know, for a while, people that

0: at the station. So his boss canned him. That's crazy. But that's the way it was. I think we should get retribution for that stuff. You know, refusing to take the vaccine, you get fired. By the way, if you refuse, I'm right there with you. I had the fake card. Did you know that? I think I still carry it. I knew a guy who knew a chick, okay, who worked at this, I'm not going to say where it was at, but it was over near the Crystal Palace back in the day when that, oh, I love the guy. Do you miss the Crystal Palace like I do? I mean, God, that was such a great place to go. We saw Lyle Lovett there, I think was the last show we saw. We were way back in the back, but there wasn't a bad seat in the house the way it was designed. And I got up and security didn't stop me. I just walked over, stood by the stage and watched him. I love Lyle Lovett. Man, what a writer. You know what I'm saying? Yeah, I see you in there shaking your head. He is an amazing songwriter. There's so many guys from Texas. I'll tell you what. If you don't know who Towns Van Zandt, one of my buddies on Facebook, Brian, not Colebrook, Johnson, he posted, he was listening to a live Towns Van Zandt album. If you do not know about Towns Van, this is a guy that Willie Nelson said, and I quote, he is the greatest songwriter you've known. Man, can he spin a yarn. He was the guy that wrote Poncho and Lefty for Willie and Merle, as a matter of fact. That was his song. Check him out. Hey, we'll be back. I want to talk about the stolen election in 2020. I am also going to testify in front of you that I like cops and I support what they did with the mad bomber downtown Bakersfield the other day and the FBI, how they handled it. We'll be right back. It's the Jazz McKay Show on KNZR, baby.
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2: A first-term Trump official makes a deal with prosecutors. I'm Lisa Brady, Fox News. Former National Security Advisor John Bolton now plans to plead guilty to a single count of retaining classified information.
3: The deal likely means Bolton will avoid jail time. He was charged with 18 counts of retaining and disseminating classified information, including journal notes from his time in government as he prepared to write a memoir. Since serving in the first Trump administration, Bolton has emerged as a vocal critic of the president's foreign policy. As part of the plea deal, Bolton also faces a more than $2 million fine.
2: Fox's Jared Halpern at the White House. Bolton has a hearing set for later this month in Maryland. President Trump calls it meaningless. Yesterday's House vote in favor of a war powers resolution aimed at ending military action in Iran. Four Republicans joining Democrats to pass it. The president posting it's unpatriotic in the middle of final negotiations with Iran, which is still demanding a ceasefire in Lebanon. Israel and Lebanon signing on to a U.S. brokered deal yesterday, but Iran-backed Hezbollah militants in Lebanon are rejecting it. Opening statements begin in Texas for the murder trial over a stabbing at a high school track event last year.
4: No cameras allowed in court in Cullen County, Texas, north of Dallas-Fort Worth, where 19-year-old Carmelo Anthony faces first-degree murder, accused of stabbing 17-year-old Austin Metcalf, a rival student at a Frisco track meet last year following a fight over seating. Anthony claims self-defense, though a grand jury indicted him, allowing the case to go to trial. If convicted, he faces the rest of his life in prison with the possibility of parole. Anthony is black. Metcalf was white, with the proceedings becoming racially charged and drawing crowds of demonstrators on both sides.
2: Fox's Jeff Benasso. There's a big rally for the Dow right now, up more than 900 points. But the Nasdaq's in the red. America is listening to Fox News. Here she comes.
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8: This is news from the Frequency Broadcasting News Center. An FBI agent complimented the Bakersfield Police Department for the way it handled the Chase Bank hostage and bomb situation last night. The FBI ended the crisis by fatally wounding the suspect and freeing the 10 hostages, some of whom had been tied up. Officers stayed on the scene for hours afterwards collecting evidence. We're currently just 5 years away from the time when some experts say the Social Security program will run out of money. And if that happens, the checks you receive now could be cut by $500 a month. The Committee for a Responsible Federal Budget released a report with these dire predictions, saying the amount cut from the current check would be different from state to state. Bakersfield police have arrested an 18-year-old driver for having a crash that killed the driver of another vehicle while trying to evade police with a 16-year-old minor as his passenger. Ramiro Ramos and the girl took off on foot after the accident but were captured soon afterwards. From the Frequency Broadcasting News Center, I'm Tony Lee. Today's weather will continue warm with a high of 93, then down to an overnight low at 68. Skies will continue to be clear and sunny with gentle breezes 3 to 5 miles per hour. Friday will be our hottest day of the week as we approach the weekend with a century mark in mind, so keep your sunscreen handy. 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
9: Time now for the O'Reilly Update message of the day. On this Thursday, most Americans don't watch 60 Minutes, but if you are over 35 years old, you probably heard of the program. Thanks to Mike Wallace, Don Hewitt, Ed Bradley, Morley Safer. The CBS News magazine is a huge profit generator to this day. However, CBS reporter Scott Pelley says new management headed by Larry and David Ellison are trying to murder the program. That's overstated, of course. They may be trying to rough it up a bit, but homicide is not profitable. Having worked at CBS News a long time ago, I can testify that a liberal culture took root after anchorman Walter Cronkite retired and Dan Rather took over. Bernie Goldberg wrote a whole book about that called Bias. Mr. Rather did not like said book. Now reform is in the air. No longer will Leslie Stahl, for example, be allowed to defend Hunter Biden's laptop or other correspondents demean President Trump, as Nora O'Donnell recently tried to do. Mr. Trump is getting the blame for the cultural adjustment at 60 Minutes, and the president is certainly involved to some extent. But he is not an accessory to murder. The truth is, 60 Minutes allowed an anti-Trump agenda to flourish. That's the real felony if honest reporting is the goal. I'm Bill O'Reilly. I approve the message by writing it. You can reach me. Bill at BillO'Reilly.com, Bill at BillO'Reilly.com, name in town if you wish to opine. Mail William Wood of Valparaiso, Indiana. Bill, on tonight's broadcast, you mentioned Mike Pence. My question is, how is Pence different than the Giants quarterback, New York Giants quarterback? Does Mike Pence not have the right to speak to whom he wants to, just as Mr. Dart has the right to vote for whom he wishes? It's a little convoluted, William. I think you'd agree with me on that. The point I was making about the former vice president is he turned us down for an interview, we think, because he didn't even have enough respect to say yes or no. It was a matter of respect. And because I have been ultra fair to the vice president, Pence, ultra fair to him, we're a little perplexed that he was so disrespectful. It's my job to report those things. Pam Kligensmith, Cincinnati, Ohio. Why doesn't Susan Collins drop out of the race in Maine? She's been there way

0: too long because she's the choice of the Republican Party in Maine. Why would she drop out? I think she might beat this nut. Hector. Hector is on the message board. All of this political chaos reminds me of Puerto Rico. It's about the parties, not about issues or people's needs. It's just about how we can steal people's money and bankrupt them. I'm grateful you, O'Reilly, are still doing the No Spin broadcast. You are, for me, the only reliable news and information forum. That's a little cynical, Hector, that you're dropping on me now. I know Puerto Rico's a lot of trouble. I know the party system does not work for many Americans. 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
2: 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There's a new report out on the full depravity of October 7th. Young women gang raped, mutilated with objects, raped again after death, bodies burned alive. This is pure evil, filmed and celebrated. Israel must destroy these animals completely. No mercy, no ceasefire.
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bless America! And welcome back, brother. It's the Jazz McKay Radio Extravaganza coming to you live from high atop 13th floor of the opulent KNCR Broadcast Tower in beautiful downtown Oildale, USA. I should have said Oildale, California, USA. Sorry. Gotta get that in there. Frequency Broadcasting, Danny Hill's operation. We're trying to clean stuff up around here. Clean up the mess that was left behind by Connoisseur and Alpha. Those two companies that own this complex, and they effed everything up. Oh, my God. These big corporations, they don't give a flying F about these, you know, small market stations. Bakersfield's still a small market. Well, I don't know. What is Bakersfield's ranking? Look that up, will you? What is Bakersfield's ranking in radio, Duane? I'm going to say, let me guess. And then you look it up and you tell me how far off. I'm going to turn my head, not look at your computer screen. Okay? And then you type in, what is Bakersfield's rating among radio stations, for radio stations? It's an advertising thing. Okay? When you find it, let me know and I'll tell you. Oh, by the way, I got something to say about John Bolton. I keep pushing stuff back today because stuff is developing while we're on the air. Have you found it? I'm going to guess. Now, see, I'm going to go from what it used to be, because I know it used to be 87. And I think the community has grown. I think the population has grown. I don't think the radio station. I mean, I know there's a couple of stations that went dark. KERN's AM station, the original. Well, 1410 is still on, but 1180? Somebody stole all the copper out of the transmitter site. So they went dark a couple of years ago. Rogers Brandon, I hear he gave it away to a religious group. Good for him. Hopefully he'll get it back online and

0: I love good Christian broadcasting. Don't you, Dwan? You like Christian broadcast, Christian radio?
1: Yeah, I used to work in Christian radio for 10 years.
0: You did? You know, I wouldn't mind doing it. I'd have to stop cussing, though. That's the thing. I cuss too much.
1: I'm usually on the boards.
0: Somebody else is cussing on Christian radio. I'm going to say, Dwan, I'm going to say that we are number 78 in radio. What do you call it? In number 78 in the rankings of radio markets. What am I wrong?
1: Okay, now look at the computer screen.
0: What does it say? I can't read that. Oh, we're 80? We're 80? I said 78, right? Not too far off. Not too far off. We were 87. I think this community has grown. I think it's going to continue to grow, and that's a good thing. You know, I lived in San Luis Obispo, and you know, back then, do you know what they had? They called it this. They had a no-growth policy in San Luis Obispo, in the city. The county was different. The county was fine. But if you were in the city, and guess who controls the water in San Luis Obispo? It's not the county. It's the city of Bakersfield. And I remember this developer, when I lived there, was going to build a huge mall. You know, there is a mall, small little tiny strip mall kind of a thing, over there in SLO, and I think it's near the old Madonna Inn or something. I can find it, but I don't know what street it's on. You know how that is when you can't find something, or you can find something, but you can't tell the address. I don't know I can't recall what street it's on. So this guy was getting, it was just outside the city limits, I think, if I remember correctly. Somewhere over there just off the freeway. And the city of San Luis Obispo said, well, go ahead and build it if you want, but you won't have any water. There'll be no water. And they weren't going to serve, he could get electricity, I think, and gas. But he couldn't get any water. So you don't open any kind of a business when you can't get water. You gotta have water. You gotta have bathrooms, stuff like that, you know. So anyway, they went to Santa Maria and opened it. So Santa Maria got this huge mall. This is back in it'd be the early 80s, I guess. But look at it now. Look at San Luis. I remember when downtown San Luis Obispo was like this big hippie hangout. Now it's yuppie central. Oh my God. In the stores. I remember the store. I remember Cheap Thrills records and tapes. You remember, anybody remember Cheap Thrills? Did you ever go to SLO? Dwan, did you ever go over to SLO? Never. Dude, you and I got to make a road trip to San Luis Obispo. We do. Hey, if my buddy Harry May is listening right now, Harry, call in so we can talk about San Luis Obispo. He was the morning man at KSLY in 1981 when I got he hired me for overnights at KSLY, K-Sly, the Sly. We were a CHR top 40 radio station. Grateful Don was the afternoon guy, and, I was overnights, and then the midday guy, Grateful Dawn was middays. The afternoon guy left. Dave Gregory was the DJ at night from 6 to midnight. He worked a six-hour shift. Then I was on, he worked from 9, I don't know, I can't remember. But he was on at night, and I was on in the afternoons. And I would hang around the station after my show, because Dave Gregory always had girls come down and hang out. Oh, those are the days. But if Harry was the morning guy, and I know he listens to this show, but he's probably shy and doesn't want to call in. He was the best morning show DJ I ever heard. Funny. I think I talked about this the other day. Harry, who his air name was Captain Buffoon, filled with one-liners and drop-ins. You know, little sound effects and stuff. You know what I'm talking about. He'd tell some little joke. And he came up with names for all the cities. Nipple Pono or San Luis Obispo, like, or San Luis Abysmal. There was that one too. San Luis Abysmal. Morbid Bay. Gopher City, because back then Grover Beach was called Grover City. He did all that stuff. He was great. I will always sing the praise. Nobody inspired me that I worked with. Nobody inspired me more. The Harry May, Captain Buffoon. So did you hear this thing in the news about John Bolton?
1: What happened?
0: The warmongering mustache. He's got a great mustache, you got to admit. Super duper neocon who hates Trump. He's finally getting what's coming to him. This is the guy who spent years as Trump's national security advisor pushing for endless wars, you know, the Afghanistan thing, Iraq, and blow these guys up and do that. He also pushed for regime change in Iran, which I agree with him. But anyway, he was just one of these global, one world or new world order guy, okay? He's one of those. And he gets fired. Trump fires him. And he writes a tell-all book. What do they do? They always do this, right? This is common. They write a tell-all book full of information that shouldn't be released to the public, right? And now he's caught red-handed doing exactly what the left was screaming about for years. Mishandling classified information. Remember the Mar-a-Lago raid? So now he's indicted. They were just announced it in the news. I did not see this morning. They just announced that he's been indicted on 18 felony counts under the Espionage Act. This is good. For sending, this is what he did. He sent thousands of pages of sensitive material. They're calling it diary notes. So these are notes that he made while serving as the national security advisor for President Trump's in his first term. So he releases these things. He sent them out and top secret material. I mean, top secret, not just classified. Top secret is way above classified. You know what I'm saying? He sent these to his family members. He sent these on a personal email, not his government-sanctioned email, but a personal email. And he kept classified documents at home. Do you remember this thing started about a year ago, talking about his book that he released? Well, here we are today. And he's agreed to plead guilty to at least one felony count, pay some fine, and probably skate with no jail time. I see him in court writing a huge check, one of those giant checks, you know, about this big, and he fills it out to the DOJ or whoever, you know, fills it out, signs it, John Bolton, hands it to him. Then he takes a skateboard and he skates out of the courtroom, down the hallway of the courthouse, and then down the steps. He's going to do one of those things like those kids that you know, you see the videos on the skateboards and they jump.
1: Bart Simpson?
0: Yeah. He jumps up and rides the handrail down, you know, and then just off he's going, ha, ha, ha, ha, ha, and then he gets hit by a bus. That's what I'm thinking about. That's what I'm thinking about. This is the same John Bolton, by the way, who spent years on television, on TV, screaming that Trump was dangerous, that we needed to bomb everybody, that we needed to bomb Russia. You know, he's like General Jack D. Ripper. Remember that? Remember that movie, Dr. Strangelove? He's like Jack D. Ripper, who starts the war with Russia. It was played by Sterling Hayden. What was his name? Look up who played Jack D. Ripper in General Jack D. Ripper. And, of course, George C. Scott, who was in the Situation Room with the president, who was played by Peter Sellers. And Dr. Strangelove, of course, played by Peter Sellers. See how my mind works? But Jack D. Ripper launched World War III from his...
1: Sterling Hayden?
0: Sterling Hayden. I did have it right. Sterling Hayden. So that's what John Bolton, he's like Sterling Hayden, said, we're going to fight. And George, he's got, we're going to have to fight these Ruskies eventually. Let's do it now. Because they had a plane. They have, you know what a failsafe is? What the failsafe operations are? It's when an airplane, fighter jets and bombers go a certain distance from where they're from and they turn around and come back. And they do that every day. And if the order comes that you go bomb somebody, those planes don't come back. They keep going. And they drop the bombs, and then they turn around and come back. But they do practice runs almost every day, and it's called a fail-safe. And what had happened in the movie, there was a fail-safe operation, and they hit the button to tell everybody that it was just regular routine, you know, and turn around and come back. The radio doesn't work in Slim Pickens' plane. So Slim Pickens is continuing on to his target in Russia. Yeah. And that's what the movie... You've never seen it? Dr. Strangelove? You, Dewan, you gotta look for it tonight. You would love this movie. I know you well enough to know that you would laugh your head. This movie is terrific. It's so hysterical. And that's what John Bolton is saying. He's like, hey, let's go ahead and bomb them Ruskies. Let's bomb them Chinese. He's the same guy who cried national security while leaking information like a sieve. You know, I mentioned earlier there's a rumor going around that it was Mike Pence, but I don't think it was. I guess it was John Bolton, the man who, this is a guy who wanted America in perpetual war all the time, and now he's crying that the Justice Department, he's crying at the Justice Department's quote-unquote weaponizing of him. Cry me a river, mustache man! You spent years attacking the president. You spent years demanding that law be used as a sword on your enemies, but you perceived as the nation's enemies. To me, John Bolton represents everything that's wrong with the conservative philosophy of neocon and forever war types inside the Beltway, in that crowd in Washington, D.C. Beware, what was it? Beware the military-industrial complex. Remember that? Boy, Dwight Eisenhower was one of the greatest presidents we ever had. I don't think we give him enough credit. He knew. John Kennedy knew, and he paid the price. America first means America first. Now, how do I justify Iran right now? They're trying to get a bomb, you idiot. They'll blow us up. This is America first. Stopping their nuclear ambitions is America first. It's not neocons dragging us into a war. It's not the Jews in Israel dragging us into a war. But if John Bolton had his way, we'd be at war with everybody. I don't know. Can we look and see in his, does he get anything from the, does he get any kickbacks? From the bomb makers and all that? Jesus, 10:26. I gotta take a break. I'm sorry. See, I get off on a rant like this. I wasn't even planning on talking about it. I feel like that guy in that movie. I'm not even supposed to be here. There's another one. I love that. Dr. Strangelove, seriously, you have to watch that movie, Dewan. You will laugh your other. Peter Sellers plays a dual role. He plays the President of the United States with a complete, perfect American accent. Then he plays Dr. Strangelove, this character based on Henry Kissinger at the time, right? And he's this German guy in a wheelchair with a fake arm, the electric arm. You know, they were experimenting with these electric arms back in those days that, you know, you could move around. And this arm is attacking him. And the arm goes, Sieg Heil! God, I love that. Now I'm going to have to watch it. Slim Pickens, you'll love this scene the best. The bomb will not drop. They're over their target. Slim Pickens is flying the plane. He tells the co-pilot, keep circling. I'm going back there. The bomb bay doors won't open. But he knows he's got to go back. And he's sitting on top of the bomb. And he's working this thing. He's got his cowboy hat on, right? And he's working on this. You know who Slim Pickens is. Okay. So he's working on these wires. And gets this wire twisted. Gets that one twisted over there. Boom, boom, boom. All of a sudden, below him. You see below him. The bomb bay doors open. And he's like, and the wind is flying in and almost takes his cowboy hat off. He pulls down like this and the bomb drops with him on top of it. And it is great. He's like, yeah, riding the bomb down as it drops on Moscow. It's a hoot. I mean, that's a funny-ass movie. Oh, yeah, Russia being annihilated with a nuclear bomb, the world being annihilated in World War III by a giant nuclear attack. Yeah, that's funny, Jazz. That's real funny. Actually, it really is. It was a parody of a movie called Failsafe that starred Henry Fonda. You should see that one, too. Watch that one, then watch Dr. Strangelove. Two of the greatest black and white movies ever made. This is the Jazz McKay Show. Let's see, what do we got, a one-minute break? Okay, we'll be back in 60 seconds. Bye-bye.
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0: So welcome to the Jazz McKay program. This is Pride Month. Are you proud? What are you proud of? It's Pride Month, so, Dewan, what is your pride? What are you proud of? You're not gay, so you can't really participate in Pride Month, but what are you proud of? You got to be proud of your kids. You got to be proud of your kids, right?
1: Yeah, I'm proud of my family.
0: Yeah, there you go. I'm the same way. I'm proud of my position in life. Sure as hell ain't proud of this radio show. God, this is a piece of crap. I suck. I do show prep for 4 hours, and I come in and I throw it all in the trash. But I did see a Babylon Bee thing that I have to share with you. And they say, actually, this is not, it's real. It's Pride Month. It's supposed to be gay pride. Oh, rainbow flags. And see the guy in the dildo suit? Oh, yeah, that guy's great. He makes it to every Pride Fest celebration in California, mostly San Francisco, comes down to LA, goes to Portland sometimes. He wears a rubber suit with dildos hanging on it. I mean, so anyway, Babylon Bee conducted a poll of households across the country and compiled a list of ways to celebrate Pride Month. I'm proud of my guns, by June is Gun Pride Month. Dewan, do you have a gun that you're proud of? I can hook you up if you don't.
1: I'll keep that to myself.
0: I'll hook you up. Dewan has a very powerful shotgun in his house. He doesn't want to tell anybody about it. And you got a gigantic dog. By the way, my dog is training me. Bobby is training me, Dewan. He is. Last night, I'm sitting there at my desk. I'm writing stuff on Facebook, right? And he comes to me, and he does that thing, you know, where he goes, kind of shakes his head, you know, lowers his head a little bit, and goes, I said, you want to go out? His head perks up like this. So I get up, and I walk to the door. I take him outside. I don't let him go outside by himself. I don't trust my neighbors. My poor dog, Sophie, got poisoned. Somebody threw a chocolate bar in our yard. She ate it and she threw up for days. It was a, I think from the judging from the vomit, I would say it was a Snickers. Anyway, because dog can't have chocolate. So I went out there with him. I walked out, sat down in the chair. He walked down the walkway, you know, that goes to the gate. We have a gate in front of our house. Well, we have a fence. Don't just have a gate. It's just having a gate. No fence. That's actually very funny. I think I might do that if I ever buy another house. Just put up a gate, no fence. Anyway, so he walks down there, turns around, walks back, and goes right back. I just sat down in the chair outside. He's got his nose pointed at the door. And he looks at me. And he looks at the door. And he looks at me. And he looks at the door. I say, you want to go inside? He goes, shakes his head. So I said, we weren't outside for more than 60 seconds. He's training me. He's making me do stuff. That's what a smart dog does. You can't let him train you. It's like a baby that cries because it wants attention, not because it's hungry, but it knows mama's going to come running to it and pick it up and cuddle it and give it a bottle. And, you know, dogs are a basic. Bobby is 3 years old. 3 years old. He's an XL bully, American bully. This is not a pit bull, and he's not a bulldog, but he's called an XL. That stands for extra large. There's actually a classification. XL bully, an XL American bully. And he is, I tell you what, he is very defensive of Laura. I used to get nervous. Now that Sophie has been gone, our mastiff, I'm always nervous, Laura, but we live in the Dale. And you never know. You know, we don't have any trouble usually, but you just never know. My alarm went off the other night. I get up, I go out. There's a guy taking peaches off my peach tree in the middle of the night. I had my gun in my hand. I had my Ruger in my hand that I went to the door, and the lights are on, and there he is. Just pack, pack. He said, oh, sir, do you mind if I take some peaches? I said, you just about got your head shot off. What the F are you doing on my property? You see that there's a fence, not just a gate. There's a gate, there's fence. Go on the other side of that fence. You don't belong on my property. Get the hell out of here. Saw him again yesterday. He said, I'm sorry about the other. I said, no, no peaches for you. No peaches for you. Peach scarfers. Can you believe that? I got a peach tree. You want some peach? It's weird things happening on our peach crop this year. They're all about that big around. You see it? They're tiny, but boy, are they good. If you like peaches, just stay off my property. Maybe I'll give one to you. Oh, shoot. It's 10:35. We were supposed to take a break 3 minutes ago. I apologize. See, I'm screwing up. Andy Barkate coming up. Maybe he'll help me get focused again. See, I got all discombobulated over the news about John Bolton being indicted on 18 counts, pleading guilty to it. Gun Pride Month, though. I'm proud of this one right here. See it? Can you see it? That one right there. That's the one I'm proud of. My Ruger. SR9. You can't buy them anymore in California. You can own them, but you can't buy them anymore. And the magazine is grandfathered in, so. I love this gun. It's slim. I got a Glock. I got a Glock 30 small frame. It's also on my ticket that I can carry. And I do carry it once in a while because it's a 45, but it only holds 10 rounds, and it's like holding a brick. Some guys love Glocks, and I do too, and it's small and easy to conceal. But I'm telling you, I'm just not as accurate. With this little 9mm Ruger, I'm dead on. I hope I never have to use it, but if something arrives that I do, by God, I will. Okay, coming up, we'll take a break. I promise we will. We got Andy Barkate coming, so we're looking forward to Andy Barkate being here. And coming up next, I've got a pen from a business. And they left it. Where did you find this? On a windowsill or something outside? This is great. And I love this pen. Have you seen this thing? Wow, I'll tell you about my pen and how you can get your business or your organization free mentions on the Jazz McKay Show. I promise we'll do the Babylon Bee poll of households across the country to compile a list of ways to celebrate Gay Pride Month. We'll be right back with more of the Jazz McKay Show on KNZR.
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4: This is news from the Frequency Broadcast News Center. An FBI agent complimented the Bakersfield Police Department on the way it handled the Chase Bank hostage and bomb situation last night. The FBI ended the crisis by fatally wounding the suspect and freeing 10 hostages, some of whom had been tied up. Officers stayed on the scene for hours afterwards collecting evidence. Bakersfield police have arrested an 18-year-old driver for having a crash that killed the driver of another vehicle while trying to elude police with a 16-year-old minor as his passenger. Ramiro Ramos and the girl took off on foot after the accident but were captured soon afterwards. Thanks to the high gasoline prices, more people are taking to alternate means of transportation to get around, but in some cases that has proved to be a fatal solution. Last night, an unidentified man was struck and killed by a vehicle as he rode a motorized bicycle near Brundage and A Street. BPD reminds drivers to stick to the speed limits and watch for others using the roadways. That's news from the Frequency Broadcast News Center. I'm Tony Lee. Today's weather will continue warm with a high of 93, then down to an overnight low at 68. Skies will continue to be clear and sunny with gentle breezes 3 to 5 miles per hour. Friday will be our hottest day of the week as we approach the weekend with a century mark in mind, so keep your sunscreen handy. 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
6: Well, who is it? You remember? Say, if this isn't Aha, is this Aha? Or it, maybe it's No Way. There was Aha, and there was No Way, and there was Kaja Goo Goo. That's got a good drum beat. I don't like the synthesizer. I'd rather hear bass and guitar, you know, and a lot.

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0: 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Oh, you know what? I'm not streaming on my page. I just remember I didn't do that. I apologize. Well, nobody watches. Nobody watches me on my Facebook page anyway. It's at Deplorable Jazz. Go follow me if you are so inclined. Because I guarantee you, at some point, I'm going to piss you off. And if you... So please, go follow me. Well, I want to hit 30. I've got 29 now, and I want to hit 30. Help me hit 30 followers at Deplorable Jazz. That's my, what do you call it, screen name or Facebook name? Or what the hell is it? What is the name?
2: Username.
0: Username? I guess it is, yeah. So it's the ampersand, which is the way I always called it. Now it's at, the A with the circle around it. At Deplorable Jazz, and I'll spell that for you if you don't know how. DEPLORABLEJAZ. Okay? It's all one word. Deplorable Jazz. So anyway, I want to invite all you smart guys out there who own businesses or have a, you have a charity. You even have a charity. Maybe even a government office, you know? To do something smart. To do something cheap. That will get you mentioned on my radio show. Send me your pens. Not just, you know, not just the big, I'm talking about the one that's got your name and your business on it, right? And the notepad. I had a guy yesterday, he texted me. He's from a glass company. I think they do auto glass. I'm not sure. I got to talk to this guy because I got some glass issues. I want to work out with him. But he asked me. He said, "Can I bring? I got notepads and pens. That's what I need. Notepads. See, I'm running out of notepads. This thing is. I do have one more over here, but it's going to be gone soon. See, I'm always taking notes. So he said, "Look, there. I mentioned on this one. I mentioned Gary. He's my transcription guy, and I wanted to remind myself to talk about Gary. And I want to thank him because he transcribes most of the show as fast as he can. He's amazing. And he types it all up and he posts it on Facebook. And I wanted to mention, so I just wrote this down and to remind me. So I take a lot of notes. I need pens for note-taking purposes during the show. I'm constantly taking notes. I am constantly writing little things to remind me to talk about, think about something. I use the notepads. I use the pens every single day. And if you send them to me or drop them off, if there happens to be somebody in the building that can answer the door, we have a doorbell. We don't have a receptionist. We've got a receptionist room, but there's no cute chick in there. There's just a guy, some dude. I don't know what he's doing. Here's the address. Jazz McKay. That's J-A-Z-M-C-K. Jazz McKay. Care of KNZR Radio. Here is the address. Write it down with one of the pens that you're going to give me. 3651 Pegasus Drive. We're in the Dale. 3651 Pegasus Drive. We're just off, what is it, Merle Haggard and Pegasus. We're just down the street. We're down and across the street. We're just a little north of the post office and on the other side of the road. 3651 Pegasus Drive, Suite 107, Bakersfield, Ca. That's Bakersfield, Ca, C-A, you know, California, 93308. Make sure you put Jazz McKay on the note. You leave a note, say, hey, or whatever you want to do with but you make sure that it gets to me. Make sure it's addressed to Jazz McKay. Here we go. Today's pen for note-taking is from the World Harvest International Church in Delano. And Pastor David Vivas. David Vivas dropped this off. I guess he probably came in the middle of the night or something, or maybe early in the morning, and he dropped it off, came all the way from Delano. God bless you, Pastor. He and I follow each other on Facebook and have for years. So this pen that I'm using right now, and I have been using most of the day here, is from World Harvest International Church in Delano. And I thank you for giving me this pen for note-taking purposes. We'll be right back. More of the show. Jazz, we got a caller. We got a caller. Should I take the call now? I guess I got like 2 minutes, right? Anyway, screw it. I don't want my caller. I don't want Boomer to hang on too long. What's happening, Boomer?
2: What's going on, Jazz?
0: I'm hanging, brother. It's a Thursday. Andy Barkate's coming up, so we're going to talk about money and lots of other crap. What do you got for me today?
2: You know what, Jazz? I just wanted to call and say, you know, with Steve Hilton and stuff, hopefully getting on the ticket and running for governor.
0: Yeah.
2: I recall the last time we had a half-assed decent governor. He had a funny accent, too.
0: That was the last Republican. What was that, 23 years ago or something? 23?
2: Yeah, yeah.
0: He was, you know, I mean, he wasn't ideal. He wasn't Steve Hilton. I know Steve Hilton. I have been a follower, and I've had conversations with him. I met him years ago. He was a Fox host. I loved his show. I had a weekend show. And I watched that show every weekend. I was addicted to it. I thought he had the best take. And he always talked about California. He knows this state. Trust me, everybody. You got to vote for Steve Hilton. We hope, let's pray and pray that they don't steal this election. Have you heard, by the way, Boomer, what they're planning on doing? They're planning on not officially sanctioning the governor's race for another 3 to 6 weeks. We're talking possibly 2 months. We're talking possibly middle of July through the early part of August. That's how long it's going to take them to count. Do you know how many votes were cast, by the way, for Karen Bass? Do you know the number in L.A.?
2: No, I do not.
0: 100. No. Ready? This is what they're having trouble counting. All these millions and jillions of votes, gazillion votes. She got 129,000. That's it.
2: And that was probably about 120,000 too many.
0: Yeah. It's 129,000 too many. But she got 129,000. What is the population of L.A.? Something like 100 gazillion?
2: Yeah, it's like 8 million, I think.
0: I did a little research, and of registered voters, only 129,000 voted for her. She's number one. You know, she won the primary. Then hopefully Spencer Pratt will be her contestant come November. But there's over 2 million registered voters did not vote in the election.
2: Yeah.
0: And that's how we get this crap. But then again, there's also people. You know, yeah, go ahead.
2: I was just going to say, you know what? I mean, honestly, voting is a privilege, not a right.
0: Yep.
2: A lot of places in the world don't get that. You know, if you don't vote, right, too much going on in the world, your world, you know, you do something, man. You got to vote. You got to get your voice out there. Too many people have fought and died. Well,
0: I agree with you. But look, Boomer, I got to put a caveat. I love saying that word, by the way. Say it with me there, Boomer. 1, 2, 3. Caveat.
2: Caveat.
0: I got to add a caveat to that, brother. And that is this. We don't want stupid people voting. We have to stop.
2: No,
0: we have to stop stupid people. Because if they don't know, like, for instance, you know, somebody comes along and they don't even know who the president is. Or they know Trump is the president. They have no idea J.D. Vance is vice president. They have no idea Marco Rubio is secretary of state. They know nothing. People that dumb.
2: Or they think there was a World War XI, right?
0: Yeah, exactly. Thank you. Since World War XI. If you're like on the beach every day and going to work for 4 hours and, you know, collecting food stamps and all that crap, I don't want you. Frankly, I don't want you voting. You know, in the old days, you had to be a property owner to vote. Did you know that? Back in the olden days.
2: Yes, I did.
0: Yeah. Maybe we should go back to that. I think people who have a stake in it should be the ones that are making the decisions. And the dumb people should not be allowed to do it. What my plan was, and you tell me what you think, first of all, you got to go vote. Only if you're disabled or you're in the military to get to mail in your vote. You got to go to the precinct. And I say we have two lines on two different sides of the precinct, right? So the dumb people come in. Well, we all come in and we take a test. It's a 10-question test. The people that fail the test go in line number one. The people that pass the test go into line number two. You go to the voting machine as soon as one is available, and you vote. Now, the people in line one, the stupid people, they go vote. They think they're voting, but their machines aren't even hooked up. What do you think of that? They feel good, but they're dumb as a box of dead rats.
2: Yeah, but like my granddad used to always say, you can't fix stupid.
0: Well, that's why we have to do, that's why we have to stop the stupid people from voting. They're the ones destroying the country. Also, any white woman with green hair, or I think the thing now is pink hair. Isn't that right? Is it pink hair? Any liberal white woman with blue, well, see, blue hairs, you're talking about the old ladies there. I don't mind old ladies.
2: No, that's the old people.
0: That's the old blue hairs. I think my favorite color is turquoise, and you can tell by the rings I wear. I think anybody with turquoise hair should not be allowed to vote. What do you think of that? Unless you're voting conservative. I think if you're a conservative, you're allowed to vote. But if you got tattoos on your face, I don't know. I'm not sure. Boomer, I got to go, man. I'm late, brother.
2: Yeah.
0: Hey, you take care. Hey, thanks. Great talking to you again, my friend. It's good. Always good to talk to you. Andy Barkate's coming up. Hopefully he will maybe he can help me put the show on, how long have we been on? Almost 2 hours. And I just effed everything up. I do not belong behind this microphone. I should not have a radio show. I do all this show prep and I come in and I don't do diddly squat. Anyway, coming up, Andy Barkate will talk about money and stuff like that there, the markets and all that junk. Okay, we'll be right back. More of the Jazz McKay Show on KNZR.
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0: Now, turn that one up. Turn this one up. See, this is what I'm talking about. I just never was a big fan, you know. I knew that there are guys so dedicated to these dudes. They get their, they get tattoos on their chest. Because I'd rather see somebody get a Rush tattoo than a swastika or something like that. I love this. I did. Even when the song came out, I was 1997. What year did Tom Sawyer... What year was that? Is Tom Sawyer, right? Of course it is. Yeah. What year did that come out? About 76, 75, something like that. I was in high school. So how are you going to celebrate Pride Month? The Babylon Bee conducted a poll. Number one, exchange heartfelt messages engraved on bullet casings. That's a great way to celebrate Pride Month. A fun way to let each other know just how much you feel about stuff. Number two, dress up as your favorite gay dude and go door to door asking for treats. Is that an exciting? That would be so much fun. You could dress up like, what's that guy that thinks he's a woman? The famous guy that ruined Bud Light? What's that guy's name? I can't remember. Number three, go to a Dodgers game. Remember when the Dodgers did that tranny night? You remember that? They did tranny night. And guess what? They had people show up and some of them were flashing their junk to little kids. These are pervs, by the way. This is not a sexual, this is not sexual orientation. These are sexual perverts. That's what they are.

0: This is for all you libtards out there. All you libtards. Mom and dad switch clothes. Dad stays home and does the housework, and mom goes to work wherever dad works. That is a great way. No. Followed, by the way, dressing as mom and dad, changing clothes, then followed by an at-home edition of Drag Queen Story Hour. So dad can put up a lot of ugly-ass clown makeup and scare the hell out of the kids, you know. Let's see, what else do we got here? Mandatory preferred pronoun usage around the house. No misgendering allowed for an entire month. Number six, rainbow flag family craft night. Oh, I can just see it now. Oh, yes. Even if you don't have a family, pride flags make it so much fun. It's a group project. Yes, indeed. And number seven, trans one of your kids. Yeah, there you go. The ultimate and probably the most emotionally and physically scarring way to celebrate. And if you got a little boy, cut off his penis. There you go. A great way to celebrate Gay Pride Month. It's not satire, it's sickness. I'll be right back. The Jazz McKay Show continues. Andy Barkay is supposed to be here. Usually I see him by now. I'm looking around. I don't see him. Andy? Is Andy here? Andy? Or Dan? He knows the door code, doesn't he? Andy?
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2: President Trump's about to make a move on coal. Elisa Brady, Fox News. It's a $700 million plan using the Defense Production Act for new and existing plants.
3: $425 million to be used to help fund 13 different coal plants to keep them operational. Another $185 million to be used to build two new coal plants, plus restart a closed plant in Maryland, and $75 million to open a new coal export terminal in Oakland, California.
2: Fox Business's Edward Lawrence at the White House, where an announcement is set for the afternoon, and where the president's likely to face more questions about talks with Iran after posting earlier that House passage of a war powers resolution was unpatriotic. A House panel wants the Justice Department to investigate sexual assault claims made during a Jeffrey Epstein investigation.
4: In a letter to Acting Attorney General Todd Blanche, House Oversight Committee Chairman Republican James Comer says the Justice Department should use all available tools, including immunity for some witnesses, to investigate sexual assault allegations made by Sarah Kellen. Kellen was a former assistant to Jeffrey Epstein. During an interview with congressional investigators last month, she revealed the names of men she says committed criminal misconduct.
2: Fox's Jared Halpern in Washington. The accused include a former Miami Beach mayor and a French hairstylist. A new congressional map wins approval from state lawmakers in New York for 2028.
5: The New York Senate and Assembly have moved forward a proposed state constitutional amendment that would not only let the lawmakers draw the new lines, but also bypass an independent redistricting commission to do it. Democrats control both state legislative chambers. The party also holds 19 of the state's 26 congressional seats. The action, Democrats believe, would offset efforts to redraw lines in red states after a Supreme Court decision this year weakening the Voting Rights Act.
2: Fox's Gernot Scott, that still needs another vote and approval from voters. 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
10: 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An FBI agent complimented the Bakersfield

0: Police Department for the way it handled the Chase Bank hostage and bomb situation last night. The FBI ended the crisis by fatally wounding the suspect and freeing the 10 hostages, some of whom had been tied up. Officers stayed on the scene for hours afterwards, collecting evidence. Bakersfield police have arrested an 18-year-old driver for having a crash that killed the driver of another vehicle while trying to evade police with a 16-year-old minor as his passenger. Ramiro Ramos and the girl took off on foot after the accident, but were captured soon afterwards. Thanks to the high gasoline prices, more people are taking to alternate means of transportation to get around, but in some cases that has proved to be a fatal solution. Last night, an unidentified man was struck and killed by a vehicle as he rode a motorized bicycle near Brundage and A Street. Bakersfield Police Department reminds drivers to stick to the speed limits and watch out for others using the roadways. That is news from the Frequency Broadcasting News Center. I'm Tony Lee.
1: Now the O'Reilly Update brings you something you might not know. 37 years ago today, Chinese students marched through the streets of Beijing demanding basic human rights. The protests ended with a brutal communist crackdown against their own citizens. Here is the story of Tiananmen Square. Beginning in April 1989, 1 million Chinese gathered in the center of the capital, Beijing. Frustrated by decades of financial stagnation, they call for the resignation of party leadership, open markets, and free elections. For weeks, the protesters held daily marches in the square, a public space established by dictator Mao Zedong. Despite a media blackout, Western reporters were able to transmit live footage of the events using satellites. The crisis escalated until the early hours of June 4th when communist troops entered Tiananmen Square from every direction. The soldiers fired on civilians, tanks plowed into protesters who refused to leave. Hours later, the space was deserted. To this day, China has never released a tally of those killed or injured. Historians place the death count, however, near 10,000. And here's something else you might not know. I, your humble correspondent, was in Beijing 1 year ago and can confirm the Chinese government is more oppressive than ever. Welcome to a total police state. Cameras everywhere. There's never been a surveillance system like this on Earth. The communists have firm control over 1.5 billion citizens. It's about five times more than the USA. There is little public dissent because the law is clear. Violators will be arrested, some killed. So the streets of Beijing are clean. No litter, no homeless. No graffiti, no drugs. Much like 1989, China remains a totalitarian state where dissent can mean death. I reveal the facts about my historic trip to Beijing in my upcoming book, Confronting America, out September 15th. 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Thank you for listening to the O'Reilly Update. I am Bill O'Reilly. No spin, just facts, and always
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5: God bless America! And welcome to the third? Third hour of the Jazz McKay Redidio Extravaganza. Look who's sitting across from me.
6: It's Andy Barkay.
5: That's who that is over there.
6: Andy Barkay.
5: It's Andy Barkay, baby.
7: This is killing me.

0: California Retirement Plan.
1: Yes, sir.
0: How are you, brother?
1: Good to be here.
0: Good day to be here. It's a good day to be here because the we're up, right?
1: We are up. We're up about 800 points right now.
0: 800?
1: On the Dow.
0: Okay.
1: About 800.
0: About 800 points.
1: Well,
0: that's
1: but we were down 600 yesterday. So, it ebbs and flows, and it's been ebbing in the right direction,
0: by the way,
1: by and large.
0: Note-taking this segment, this hour, is this pen right here. This is the California Retirement Plan's pen.
1: Oh, you have the pen.
0: So I'm using this for note-taking purposes for this hour only. We also have, now, Andy, I want you to take this. This is this was dropped off today.
1: Okay.
0: World Harvest International Church and Pastor David Vivas.
1: That
0: will be your pen. That's your pen for note taking. It's a great pen.
1: I need to take a lot of notes.
0: Okay. So
1: Thank you.
0: We are, and the 800 point rise is from yesterday's 600 drop. We're up 200
1: over the last 2 days. I mean, we're up thousands over the last couple of weeks, but. The reason the market dipped yesterday was pretty much the reciprocal of why it's going up today.
0: Okay.
1: So, I mean, yesterday we had a little bit of shooting going on in the Middle East, which caused
0: havoc downtown.
1: Exactly. No kidding. We had a lot of that too. That was crazy. But that caused oil prices to come up, caused interest rates to come up because of the concern about inflation, which has all tied together. And markets sold off pretty hard. This morning, just the opposite happened. We've got some working of some ceasefire between Israel and Hezbollah. Yeah, they all start with H's, don't they? But that helped the market. Oil prices are down. Interest rates are back off a little bit, and everybody jumping back in. You got to understand that the market going up or down is not basically done by people like you and me buying a few shares of stock here and there. It's pushed around up and down by the bigger institutional investors. A lot of cases, these are algorithms making these trades, but they're endowments, mutual funds, hedge funds, people that are managing hundreds of billions of dollars, moving in and out of different positions. That's what caused the market to go up and down, and they don't want to be left behind.
0: As an investor,
1: they dive in at the same time.
0: As an investor, do you follow these guys? You set yourself up you got program shows. I mean, there's got to be some program that shows
1: some
0: what,
1: you can look
0: what they're
1: at
0: doing.
1: There's some things you can look at that to give you an idea, but they're going to be very private. They want to have their own little advantages. But if you think about it, these bigger investors, even if there's an investment manager running a lot of money that is worried that the market is too high and they're just scared to death to buy, they almost have to because they don't want to be left behind. Right. Because they're judged and graded and ranked based upon how they do versus their peers. And if they're up, say, 7% because they were too defensive and everybody else is up 10 or 12 in their peer group, well, they may not be getting a bonus this year and they may be looking for a job. So they're going to pile in because they don't want to be left behind. There's a lot of that going on, too. That's my whole point.
0: Okay. Changing the subject a little bit.
1: Sure.
0: Here in Bakersfield, we got a lot of working class folks who are... Obviously, I mean, many of them probably my age, some who already are collecting Social Security, but they're worried about retirement.
1: Right.
0: With inflation the way it is.
1: A lot of our clients.
0: Yeah, it's eating away at everything. It's eating away at my Social Security because of the rising prices. I can't afford certain things anymore. You know what I mean?
1: You have to make changes.
0: And Social Security, now they're saying, is 5 years away from
1: insolvency.
0: Yeah.
1: Yeah, well, I mean, we've been marching down that road for some time.
0: We've heard the five-year thing,
1: but nothing's happening to change it.
0: But they're talking about now. They're saying they're specific, and now they're saying $500. Your check's going to be $500 less.
1: That's going to hurt. Well, that's going to cause a lot of revolt out there. So I don't believe that's going to happen. Just my opinion. I think Congress will do what it does a lot. It'll wait till it has to do it. The 11th hour. And they'll probably make some changes to shore up the system. And there's a lot of things they can do, which would be probably, I guess, minimal damage politically. And it's not cut a check. I mean, you start cutting checks, that affects people. That affects people a lot.
0: You've got to stop. You know what? I mean, God's honest truth. If they just, don't we have several billion dollars saved now that we've uncovered all the fraud in Minnesota and Los Angeles?
1: Well, they're probably going to keep uncovering that stuff.
0: Yeah.
1: Hopefully. But there, I mean, some of the things that could be done to basically shore up Social Security that would be, I guess, palatable.
0: Right.
1: You know, when you're working and you're getting a paycheck, part of that paycheck is getting siphoned off to go to pay for Social Security up to a certain dollar amount. So if you're making more than that dollar amount, you're not putting any more money in for Social Security. They could easily raise that. And they've done it recently. They can raise that to get more revenue. That would help.
0: We wouldn't be in this situation if they hadn't raided Social Security for the past 50, 60 years.
1: That is a long conversation, and we would not disagree.
0: They started pulling money. If you don't know what they do, you know, the money you pay into Social Security. Actually, the money, if you're 30 years old, I want to reach through this radio, shake your hand, say thank you, because you're paying my Social Security.
1: That's exactly what's going on.
0: You're paying my Social Security.
1: Social Security is a pay-go system.
0: It's a pyramid scheme. Is what it is. It's a pyramid scheme.
1: And it didn't start out that way.
0: No, it didn't. But then they started borrowing money from Social Security for other programs and crap. And
1: I'll tell you
0: now
1: what,
0: we got this situation where the people paying are the ones that people paying Social Security now are the ones that paying that are.
1: I'll tell you my little Social Security story in a minute.
0: It's frustrating.
1: One of the other things they could do to shore it up a little bit is just take the ages and boot them up a little bit. You know, now you can take Social Security as early as 62. What if they booted that to 63, 64?
0: Well, it is 63.
1: No, it's 62. It that's the earliest you can take it.
0: Okay.
1: Full retirement.
0: Oh, you're right. I took it at 63.
1: Yeah.
0: But
1: you can take it later, but full retirement is roughly around 66 to 67, and you can delay it up to age 70. They could easily take those numbers and push them a little further out, and that would change all the dynamics. That would save a lot of money. Nobody would like it, but they'd like it a lot more than having their paychecks cut, having their checks cut.
0: Okay, yeah, absolutely. But they could also save Social Security by cutting spending somewhere.
1: No argument there. Yes, again, the old
0: funneling money to the Social Security program would be a great thing. Stop paying illegal aliens doctor bills and crap like that, and take that money and put it into Social Security so that it's not going to go insolvent or get reduced.
1: I love the idea of figuring out how to stop the fraud and just let us have our own money back as a taxpayer.
0: The bottom line.
1: Now let me tell you my Social Security story before we go to a break.
0: Okay.
1: I say this on a radio show quite a bit just to make a point, but I think one of the problems with Social Security is over the last decades, more and more people can tap Social Security for any different reason, but let's just say, you know, if you're divorced, you can still claim Social Security benefits on your ex-spouse, who you may hate, but you can still do it. If you've been married for 10 and divorced for 2, you can still claim benefits against your ex-spouse. So, what if you got married, divorced, married, divorced? Now, and let's just say only one person worked, right? They got married and then divorced over time. You've got maybe a current wife that's going to get Social Security. You've got 2 ex-wives that are going to get Social Security. So there's 4 people.
0: So there's
1: 4 people taking
0: four
1: Social
0: people
1: Security out.
0: Now, is it divided between them? Or is
1: No. They all get the same amount. They all get the same amount.
0: All right. Hold on.
1: Yeah. And the person, only, in this my example, only one person worked.
0: Can we turn this microphone off?
1: Only one person worked and
0: does
1: paid
0: it have to
1: in,
0: be on?
1: But 4 people took out. Tell me how that math works.
0: Okay. Let me do something here. This is why we're having.
1: We're having a really windy day in here.
0: There we go.
1: I can tell. Okay. Hey, that does kind of. That does sound better.
0: Down and
1: turn me up.
0: No, you're down. You're perfect. Bring me up a little bit. There we go. Now we're cooking with gas.
1: Again, I don't know if anybody heard that, but you know, you can. There's a lot more people that can take money out now than they ever put in.
0: Right.
1: And not that that's all bad, but that's just the fact of the matter. And it doesn't affect the person who actually paid. If you had 3 ex-wives, they were all getting benefits based on your Social Security benefits. Yours don't go down. Theirs don't go down. They all get money. So the math just doesn't work.
0: I got you.
1: So that's just an example of some of the things that could happen. That's maybe an extreme example, but that's one of the reasons we don't have enough money in Social Security.
0: Now, let me ask you this. My sister lives in Houston.
1: Mm-hmm.
0: She gets her ex-husband's Social Security.
1: Okay.
0: He's dead, so she gets it.
1: Mm-hmm.
0: And what about his... So his wife that he was married to when he died, his second wife, she will also
1: that is
0: get
1: correct.
0: The same amount.
1: Correct. Okay. That's correct. Now, if your sister was to get remarried.
0: Yeah.
1: She loses it.
0: Oh, okay. I got
1: she loses his, the ex-spouse's, but she could go on the current spouse. So you can't double dip. That's.
0: I think she's about, what is she? She's about 63, 60. No, okay. She's about 64.
1: She's a spring chicken.
0: Yeah. Yeah. She's too young to be taking Social Security. But she is. Right now, I mean, with this, the economy in Houston is not what one would think it would be. Texas is not as cheap. I mean, gasoline, yeah. Gas is
1: a couple
0: super
1: dollars,
0: low.
1: Right.
0: Because you know what they do there? This is the secret.
1: They don't tax it to death?
0: They take oil out of the ground, and they've got all these places called refineries, right? And they ship it over there in trucks and stuff, and they put it into a big vat.
1: A big process,
0: a big process. And they turn it into things like gasoline and oil for your engine, pens with people's
1: kerosene,
0: company's names on it.
1: Kerosene, fuel, F-fuel, all kinds of stuff.
0: That's why the gasoline is cheap there. We don't have that. We don't do that here. Even though we have the largest, I've heard that we have the largest reserves in California of more than Saudi Arabia. We're number one, but we won't pump it. We can't go get it.
1: I didn't know that.
0: Yeah.
1: So that's a shame.
0: It's either
1: for a lot of reasons.
0: It's either Saudi Arabia or it's West Texas, but one of them is.
1: The Permian Basin's monstrous. I have no idea how they compare, but it's monstrous.
0: Yeah,
1: so, it is pumping a lot of oil.
0: And this is one of the most expensive states to live in the country. And the Democrats are making it more expensive. Well, that's their goal.
1: The goal is not to do the right thing. The goal is to get reelected.
0: It is.
1: Is that it?
0: That's the goal.
1: I mean, eventually this mess in the Middle East will be over. I have no idea when. More than likely, the flow of oil will normalize somehow. Prices will come back down. The inflation scare we're dealing with again will probably subside a little bit. And the markets will like that. But another reason the markets have done well, we do many more things than just watch the stock market at Cal Retirement. But earnings have been great. Company earnings have been better than expected. That is what's driving the market to the level it's at. There's a lot of measures that say the market's vastly overvalued. Mm-hmm. And you can't get a look at them. They are. But then again, that doesn't mean it's going to go down. It may go up a lot higher before it goes down. But it will come down one day.
0: Sure as
1: we're here.
0: Unfortunately. We'll be right back. More with Andy Barkey, California Retirement Plans, on the Jazz McKay Show. 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
0: Hamas isn't resistors, they're demonic savages. There's a new report out on the full depravity of October 7th. Young women gang raped, mutilated with objects, raped again after death, bodies burned alive. This is pure evil, filmed and celebrated. Israel must destroy these animals completely. No mercy, no ceasefire.
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3: Yeah, buddy. We're back. Jazz McKay Radio Extravaganza. California Retirement Plan.
4: We're back.
3: What's the phone number over there, man?
4: 491-1111.
3: 491-1111. Is that on your pen? Let me check.
4: I don't know.
3: No, it's not.
4: Well, we have a few phone numbers, but that we have that one because it's simple. We say it on the radio. No, it all goes to the office.
3: It is simple. It is. It's 491-1111.
4: Right. Just hit
3: 491-1111. Now we're talking about stock market here.
4: Again, I mean, the stocks are the shiny thing out there.
3: It's hitting new highs.
4: They've all been banking off of new highs the last couple of months. The Dow just hit new highs again a couple of weeks ago, but the NASDAQ and the S&P have been making new highs for a few months.
3: Is it showing anywhere? Are we creating jobs?
4: The jobs numbers actually were not that great that came out this morning. They came out this morning. Joblessness was a little higher than expected. Not enough to do much, obviously. Right. But the jobless numbers aren't that bad. I mean, AI is not having the effect on the jobless numbers that a lot of people thought it might.
3: Yet.
4: I agree. I mean, I think AI is here to stay.
3: I do, too.
4: I try to learn as much about it when I can. I think there's a lot of uses for it
3: good. I use it to make memes. And,
4: yes, you do. You use it to make that little intro for me.
3: Yes. I've got a band and Dwan over here's studio and he's got singers. He knows singers. So
4: stick to that story.
3: That's how we did it. That's how we do it around here. Nobody else in town does
4: it. I sent that to my kids the other day. You sent it to me and I sent it to my kids.
3: Yeah, right.
4: And I think they've collectively thrown up.
3: Hey, listen, if I'm here a year from now, because I don't know how long I'm going to continue doing what I'm doing, but if I'm here a year from now, I want to make a new one for you and Colebrook. So we'll have new ones.
4: Oh, I got to hear Brian's.
3: Every year that I'm here, we will, as long as I keep paying the fees, we will make new ones. Andy Barkate is with us. This is the most expensive state that you can live in California. How should people hear approach investing and retirement planning? Is it different than if you lived in Florida?
4: Well, yeah, it is, because your taxes are going to be different. Tax planning, let's talk about that. That's something I think that most people do not do enough of. We just pay them in April and try to forget about them until next April.
3: Yeah.
4: There's tons of things you can do, many things that are in the tax code that have been there forever that you can take and apply and probably keep some more money in your back pocket. And we try to bring a lot of that to our clients. I mean, everybody's different, so we have to approach it differently every time. But a lot of the things you can do are the same. We look at Roth conversions. We look at something called a QCD, gain loss harvesting, DFAs, donor advised funds. There's just a lot of things you can do and keep more money in your back pocket. And sometimes it's something you can do today and it'll have an immediate effect. Sometimes it's a plan you have to orchestrate over a handful of years to get where you want to be. But the whole point is it's out there, and it just doesn't happen if you snap your fingers. You got to actually work at it a bit, put a plan together, and you'll have the desired outcome.
3: Well, and that's the great thing about what you do. And people come to you, and you set up various funds for them.
4: Well, I mean, we look at everything as a clean slate. I mean, a lot of us have some of the same moving parts: 401ks, savings, Social Security, pensions, taxes, all those kind of things. But they're all different, and what everybody wants out of them, what they want to do in life, is different. So the outcomes are all going to be different.
3: Some people want to travel highway.
4: All the above.
3: Get out on the road with an RV and all that kind of junk.
4: Well, there's a lot of that. A lot of people just want to spend more time with, kids and grandkids.
3: Right.
4: They may want to, continue doing something. But it's not really that 9-to-5. It's more something they've got a passion towards, some type of charity work.
3: If Steve Hilton, please God, let him win. Please, dear Lord. They're trying to steal the election now. We know that, because they're saying it's going to be anywhere from 3 to 6, maybe 8 weeks.

0: before they've
1: come. You know, I heard something this morning.
0: How is that possible? How is that freaking possible? This is California. We got a place up north. It's called Silicon Valley. And you know what they got there? Really smart guys with computers and crap. And with we've got AI. We have artificial intelligence in our laptops and our phones.
1: Yep.
0: And California, I don't know how to California. Give me an effing break. I want to go and get a baseball bat and go after these people and say, get the job done now. Count. How is it Florida does it?
1: In a day.
0: In a day. One day. In California.
1: Very good question.
0: And then Los Angeles. Did you see this yesterday? Dewan, did you see this? Guess what happened yesterday? Oh, we found some ballots we didn't count yet.
1: Well, haven't we heard that one before?
0: And Spencer Pratt went down to the third place position.
1: Are you kidding?
0: I am not kidding. I saw that posted on Facebook yesterday.
1: Oh, my God. Well, you know, I heard something this morning. And
0: it's not affecting the state. So far, they haven't found a trunk full of ballots.
1: Well.
0: But every ballot they found was for
1: what's her name?
0: I don't know. Yeah. Karen Bass, but the other one, too.
1: Yeah, I know you're talking about.
0: The one with the name nobody can pronounce. You know the one I'm talking about? Yeah.
1: Well, I heard something this morning, and I think it was on one of the Fox affiliates. I just happened to be driving to work.
0: Right.
1: And they said something I didn't know about, and you might know if this is true or not. They said that California mails a ballot out.
0: It's true.
1: To everybody.
0: Yeah, it's true.
1: Whether you're, I mean, if everybody that's voted before, they mail a ballot out.
0: Yeah, it's true.
1: And, of course, we have the whole ballot harvesting thing we do here.
0: So, we walk around and we take their ballots away from them.
1: How many ballots are getting mailed to people who don't live here before?
0: How many ballots? Listen, my brother-in-law lived with us for a year or two, right? He registered to vote and all that stuff. And he died. He died. And Laura made it a point to inform the registrar of voters that he had passed away. And they said, well, we got to send a letter. So she did. And they have all that information, but we still get his ballot every election. Every single election, Todd's ballot shows up. And I joke with my wife, I'm like, oh, okay, well, we got one more ballot. We got one more. We can cast. She won't do it.
1: Well, good. I mean, you're doing it the right way.
0: I probably would because I'm a jerk, but it's like when I used to get Arbitron diaries. You ever get an Arbitron diary? I'm on the list, so I would get Arbitron diaries. For those of you who don't know, Arbitron diaries, the old-fashioned way we used to rate radio stations, and I would just sit there, and I'd get my diary out, and I'd sit down, and I'd go, Monday, KNCR, between noon, I was talking about noon to 3 back then, right? So noon to 3, Jez McKay, noon to 3, Jez McKay, noon to 3, and I just filled it out. That's not illegal, but it's immoral. But I did it. But their ballots are going out to dead people. And I know not everybody who's getting a ballot from a dead relative is as honest as Laura and I.
1: Well, it doesn't make any sense. It doesn't make any plausible sense that it's being done for any other reason than to allow for some shady action.
0: Illegal aliens go into the DMV. They're given driver's licenses. Illegal aliens and legal aliens go in. They get their driver's license. They get the damn driver's license, and they get a voter registration card. Everywhere you go, I was shopping. God, I'm not going to say who it was because it really frustrated me. I was shopping somewhere, and they put a voter registration card in my bag.
1: Really?
0: With my stuff I was buying. What the hell is this? Well, I'm already registered to vote. Second of all, what are you trying to do? What is this all about? I mean, just to get ballots, just to get voter registration cards out there so that, you know, you throw it away, somebody finds it, they registered, blah, blah, blah, blah. And there's no checks and balances here.
1: Well, there doesn't appear to be any real valid, solid checks and balances.
0: But I wanted to ask you before, if, please God, make it too big to rig in November. It better be too big to rig now because they could find a bunch of ballots. But if Steve Hilton is the winner in November and he gets into the governor's office, how will that affect our economy?
1: I can't imagine it's going to do anything but help, but he's still going to have a supermajority against him in Sacramento, which I think it would make his ability to affect change pretty difficult.
0: But wouldn't it also energize Republican and conservative voters in California to unseat these sons of bitches?
1: You would think the stuff that's happening in California now would also give them that energy. You know, prices, inflation, taxes. You can start naming the reasons.
0: That Democrats would cross over. They may remain registered, but that they would cross over and start voting for common sense legislation.
1: I just think in some cases, they're following their flock.
0: Yeah, because
1: They're sheep. I think they can't vote for Republican. Period. So they'll vote for something else that they know is a problem, a bad candidate that's probably going to continue pushing through the policies they don't like, that is costing them money, but they can't vote for that
0: Republican. They can't vote for the other guy because they're embarrassed to vote for a conservative. Their buddies, their family, their wives, and their kids. I got a buddy of mine who lives in Texas. I can't talk to him anymore. This is the truth. God's honest truth. He had to unfriend me and block me on his cell phone because his wife found out I was a Trump supporter.
1: Really?
0: His son works at a t-shirt shop. He's 42 years old. He actually prints t-shirts at 42 years of age. Anyway, his son started harassing him because he listened to me on the air back in the day, and we were Facebook friends, and we talked on the phone. And his wife and his son, because they're Facebook friends with him, you know how Facebook works. You see friends of your followers. At least that's the way it used to be. You would see friends of your followers, and they saw my posts, and they got pissed. And they said, you got to stop talking. He's just, I've known this guy since junior high school. We went to seventh grade together. Nope. I can't believe it.
1: Yeah,
0: so he calls me and says, that's it, man. I got to unfriend you, and I got to block your phone.
1: That's too bad we can't actually think a little differently and still have some common ground. It's too bad.
0: Here's the kicker. He's a Trump voter. He votes for conservatives.
1: He's a closet Trump voter? You know, we have been divided, and I blame this on two things. This is my opinion. It's got nothing to do with what I do for a living.
0: This is Andy the dude.
1: Citizen, the taxpayer.
0: Yeah.
1: I blame it on politicians.
0: Yeah.
1: I think they divide us. And I also blame it on the different media outlets because they're dividing us too.
0: Exactly. And it's part of the plan.
1: We're being told a narrative basically on their agenda.
0: Divide and conquer. We'll be right back.
1: Believe what you hear.
0: More with Andy Barkate. 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
4: This is news from the Frequency Broadcasting News Center. An FBI agent complimented the Bakersfield Police Department for the way it handled the Chase Bank hostage and bomb situation last night. The FBI ended the crisis by fatally wounding the suspect and freeing the 10 hostages, some of whom had been tied up. Officers stayed on the scene for hours afterwards collecting evidence. We're currently just 5 years away from the time when some experts say the Social Security program will run out of money. And if that happens, the checks you receive now could be cut by $500 a month. The Committee for a Responsible Federal Budget released a report with these dire predictions, saying the amount cut from the current check would be different from state to state. Bakersfield police have arrested an 18-year-old driver for having a crash that killed the driver of another vehicle while trying to evade police with a 16-year-old minor as his passenger. Ramiro Ramos and the girl took off on foot after the accident, but were captured soon afterwards. From the Frequency Broadcasting News Center, I'm Tony Lee.
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1: No. Here's the, no, listen, Andy, listen to me, okay? In radio, well, in television, maybe too, to some extent, but especially in radio, this is an effed up industry so bad. It's just filled with morons and idiots.
2: Are we on the air?
1: Yeah, we are.
2: Okay, just wanted to make sure.
1: I just noticed. We've been talking during the break there. No, we were talking about the ratings, and luckily I have like 30,000 followers on Facebook, so I get people interested that way, and I'm promoting it as much as I can. The thing about radio, and I learned this 50 years ago when I first started in commercial radio, because I was in listener-sponsored radio in high school, and we didn't go get clients. You know,
2: right.
1: we begged for money twice a year, you know, doing marathon broadcasts and stuff like that. You know, call in, you want to support us. And when I got into commercial radio, I discovered this philosophy, because people, advertisers will tell the salespeople, I'm sorry, but I can't afford to advertise. I can't afford, you know, $2,000 a month, $3,000 a month, $10,000, for a quarter. You know, that can't afford,
2: right.
1: I can't afford that. I'm not making enough money to do that. And the reaction to that is, if you can't afford to advertise, you can't afford not to.
2: Well,
1: because you want to increase your bottom line. Now, let me ask you this. There's one industry that inherently forever has refused to advertise because they say they don't have enough money. And you know what that industry is? Radio. Radio stations,
2: well,
1: rarely, the most they'll ever do is get trade with a local TV station or something and do a month of commercials. That's it. Billboards, don't do that anymore. Nobody does that. This company here, they're not going to do it. They got some trade, I think, with Channel, I don't know, 17 or 23, one of those. And I said, well, let's put some spots on the air. Let's get tell them what we're doing over here.
2: You know, you'd think they could work
1: you
2: a bunch
1: tell
2: to each other
1: what
2: and
1: what you're doing.
2: You run some of their stuff, they run some of your stuff, and kind of mutually, you know. Because you're not in the media, but you're different media.
1: There's
2: medias.
1: A number of ways you can promote a radio station, but if you can get into people's houses where, see, when you promote your radio station, you go to the farmer's market and you set up a booth and you have a personality. I would be the only one for KNZR, but we've got, you know, two other radio stations here. They would go out and set up for the groove, for instance, and Adelaide would go out and he's the morning show guy and he's handing out bumper sticker or something,
2: right.
1: You know, something, I don't know what. And they would do that. That's great. That's promotion. But it's one of those things where people have to come to you to get the message.
2: Right.
1: They shouldn't be that way. We should be going into their homes and sending and directing the message directly to them. That's why,
2: you know,
1: in streaming services, you can buy the ads on because more people are streaming every day.
2: Right.
1: They're dropping the cable. And, of course, you can always go to the local TV stations. You can go to the cable channels. You can go to the streaming channels. You can put something up on Roku that pops up various times on the Roku thing. You know, people all over Baker, you know, they can make it so they're only people on Bakersfield see the ads. But they don't do it because they say we can't afford it.
2: Well, you think that
1: it's crazy. It is so insane. We tell people you can't afford to advertise. You've got to advertise in order to be able to afford to advertise. But yet at the same time, we're the industry that refuses to promote itself.
2: Well, common sense would tell you.
1: It's insanity.
2: Your industry's huge. TV industry's huge. That would have been done before somehow. And either they figured out it works or it doesn't work.
1: In the 1960s and 70s, it was done. Billboard, like L.A., radio station, billboards all over the place.
2: Well, there was probably a lot of trade going on with that.
1: That's
2: more than likely.
1: Exactly.
2: Somehow. And that, to me, makes sense because you guys can both, you trade them some spots, they'll trade you some spots. You're both promoting each other on your two different mediums to a goal that you want to achieve. And it's just more viewers, more listeners.
1: Yeah, but the managers of the radio station say, eh.
2: I don't know.
1: And we
2: don't know the answer to that question.
1: I had a general manager who was just the opposite. This was at WGAR in Cleveland years ago. And we had a meeting, and he opened the meeting by taking a handful of marbles and slammed it on the table. Okay? All black, like 25 black marbles and one white one. And he didn't say anything. We started the meeting. And at one point, you know, because we're talking about promotions and advertising the station. And at one point he said, if you're at a party and you're standing in the corner of the room and the party is filled with hundreds of people and you're standing in the corner of the room and you're pissing your pants and you're standing there smiling, nobody knows about that warm feeling running down your legs because you're not telling them. What out of all of them is what we want to be? We want to be the guy that goes up on the diving board in the swimming pool and takes a leak in front of everybody. It was an analogy to it, to say we have to stand out from the crowd. And we have, and the way we do that is through television advertising, billboards, newspaper. We've got, one thing I used to do, I worked this out with Budweiser distributor in San Luis Obispo, that we would put our station's logo, my morning show logo actually, on the bottom of those little cardboard coasters that the bartenders and the waitresses put down for your drink. And it would say Budweiser on one side. You flip it over, it's the Jazz McKay Show mornings on what was I on? But you get what I'm saying. So I don't remember the station I was on. But you, KSOY. So you remember, you, every time somebody comes in to drink, and people will buy, will take them home. Put them on their refrigerator, well, I mean, or the magnet or something. But you got to do stuff that's out of the box.
2: You got to do something different.
1: Exactly.
2: And what's working today may not work tomorrow.
1: Exactly.
2: So it's
1: right.
2: always going to change.
1: You have to stand out in business. You have to let people know you've got a product. You've got to tell them. And then you've got to explain to them why your product is superior to anyone else making that product. You've got to get the message. You don't just make your widget and take it to Walmart and they put it in their one of their aisles and you don't advertise. You don't tell anybody about it. And you sit back and hope, I'm going to be a millionaire.
2: You're going to starve.
1: Yeah. Exactly.
2: Right.
1: So,
2: which is one of the reasons, now this is bending it back to me, that's one of the reasons I come on this show.
1: Exactly.
2: I mean, it's people need our services when they need
1: it. Well, and you do your own radio show to
2: right.
1: prove
2: well,
1: that.
2: Well, that's, again, it's all for, it's basically to kind of, you know, answer questions, get information out.
1: You get it.
2: But people know who we are because of that.
1: That's correct.
2: And, I mean, you may listen to our radio show for 10 years. You don't have a need for us. We're never going to meet.
1: Exactly
2: but
1: right.
2: Eventually you will.
1: That's my point.
2: Will.
1: And I'm going to say something here that's very important. I'm going to tell all you 30-year-olds, and I know some of you guys are in your 30s and 40s listening. It's not everybody in their 60s tuning into the radio station, but people still in their 30s or 40s. I want to give you some advice. Call Andy. Today, make and who's answering the phone?
2: Today, Maggie is.
1: Okay,
2: call Maggie and Tracy.
1: Call Maggie or Tracy at
2: 491-1111.
1: Call Maggie or Tracy at
2: 491-1111.
1: That number again is.
2: Everybody heard it. 491-1111.
1: Yeah, you got to say it three times. That's three times.
2: Is that the rule? Okay.
1: That's the rule. Been in this business for 50 freaking years, I guess.
2: That's the rule? Okay.
1: That is the rule.
2: I'll take your word for that.
1: DeJuan will concur that you give the phone number three times when you're advertising your business. Now, I want you 30-year-olds to call Andy and make an appointment and go sit down with him now in this, at this age you are now, and start saving some money. 10%. You know, the church, we give 10% to our church, right?
2: Mm-hmm. A lot of people do.
1: Take another 10% and give it to Andy to put into some sort of a fund.
2: I mean,
1: that will gain some sort of value.
2: What you're saying is if you take money, add a little bit of return to it, doesn't have to be a giant return, a little bit of a return, and then add time.
1: And
2: it's more magic.
1: Money.
2: Well, that's what I mean. Yeah. Time. It's not time. The time is a big deal.
1: I'm telling you, I did not do that. And I'm happy. I'm comfortable.
2: Well,
1: but I'm not rich.
2: Everybody out there that's working that has a 401k, I don't care if you're 20 years old or 60 years old, that's a very efficient way to start saving money. And you should do it. It's easy. It happens automatically. You don't have to write a check. It just happens. It goes out of your paycheck.
1: But if you don't have a 401k,
2: there's other things you can set up that you can do automatic deposits.
1: See Andy.
2: Right.
1: I have an annuity with Andy that pays me a certain amount of money
2: every
1: month that makes it easier for Laura and I to get by. And we're coming up on a year in November, so I want to sit down with you
2: We drag our clients in all the time to go through things.
1: Yeah, we got to
2: make
1: some changes with that because it's been a year, so that's what we do. But anyway, my message is 491-1111, 491-1111, 491-1111 is the number I want. Every 30-something or even 20-somethings, any teenagers in high school right now, call and you got to start planning for your retirement. I'm telling you, you may not think about it right now. Oh, I'm partying, I'm having a good time. I work all day and I party all night and this and that. And oh yeah, I want to rock and roll all night, party every day. One day you're going to be old, and one day your knees are going to give out. One day your ankle's going to hurt. One day you're going to get up in the morning and you're just, oh my God, now you're taking gabapentin to make the pain in your feet go away. Doesn't worry. You know, you kind of want to put on shoes in the morning. My God, my feet hurt. And you're going to be in need of some income. Your Social Security, it may not be there. But if it is, then it may not be enough to live on. So what you need to do is talk to Andy about saving money now at that point, and never touch it until you need it when you retire. And if you die before you ever get to touch it, you will it to your kids.
2: Your spouse gets it. Your kids get it. Exactly. The thing is, I mean,
1: I hate to be dark.
2: When you're young, that's great.
1: But we got to get to that. Rick is on the line. Let's get Rick in here real quick. Hey, Rick, how are you, brother?
0: Doing good, guys. I'm glad you're back on the air, Jazz.
1: Thank you, Ricky. It's good to talk to you, my friend.
0: Hey, I have a question, Andy.
2: Yes, sir.
0: So we sold my mom's house. My portion was $90,000. If I put it into a money market, we'll end up getting, like, I think it's $900 every 6 months. I owe $115,000 on our home. So I was thinking about paying $80,000 on it, which would lower not our payment each month, but lower
2: the balance, right? Well, first of all, you sold your mom's house. How did you inherit your mom's house?
0: We ended up putting our names. Me and my siblings' names have been on it for about 15 years.
2: Okay,
0: more.
2: All right.
0: If we took her name off when she went into a home about a year ago, because you know they want to know if he owned anything, and they
2: I understand. I know what you're talking about.
1: Exactly.
2: You might owe some taxes on that house, possibly.
0: The escrow did take out on my part. It was $3,300. I think that was federal. Is that correct? I'm not really.
2: Probably state. I think the state takes money out of the escrow accounts, but I'm not 100% positive on that. But what you're asking is, now you got this money, what do you do with it? That's smart. Well, I'm a big fan of not having debt.
1: Yeah.
2: You know, so if you can
1: pay off your
2: again, it's nice to be able to continue. If you're using your 401ks and you know, you and your wife are both doing that, that's great. But if you can take that chunk of money, reduce your mortgage,
1: right?
2: That just means you're going to pay it off faster. And a great goal is to try to have as little or no debt as possible when you retire. That just means you've got less expenses, you've got more free cash flow, everything gets better. So yeah, that's a good use. If you just take that money and stick it in your checking account, it's funny how it just slowly disappears,
1: right?
2: I mean, it goes, but you don't know what you did with it.
1: Yeah.
2: So
1: I know.
2: Do something smart that's going to set you up better down the road.
1: What Andy did for Laura and I, we had, Laura inherited some money, and Andy took it and put it in annuities, so we can't.
2: We can't
1: touch it.
2: Well, you want income, right?
1: And
2: we got income, right?
1: We got income, and you know it's growing, but you can't touch it for a year until because otherwise you lose a certain percentage. It drops down. So instead of 50 grand, it might be 47 or 46.
2: If you take it all out, right?
1: You take it all out early. So we didn't do. We're not doing it, and that's a very wise decision that you helped me make.
2: Well, it's a decision that worked for the situation. Right. I mean, if it had been a different situation you presented us with, the solution would have been different. So it's just, as anybody should do, they got to judge the situation in front of them and then start throwing some ideas out. My goal is not to tell you what to do. It's just listen to what you want to do, what you need to do, and start presenting some ideas so you can help pick which one's going to work best for you.
1: Rick, does that help?
2: Love the idea about paying down debt, though. That never hurts.
0: Yeah, and that was if I pay it on the house, That's putting it back on their inner property. Does that mean that I don't have to claim it as income at the end of the year?
2: That's not going to be income. You might owe some taxes on that money, possibly.
1: On the sale of the house. But that's not income. It's like an inheritance.
2: Do you have other debts?
0: No.
2: Okay, I was going to say, if you had other maybe credit cards, those are quite a bit higher interest payments than a house. You may want to kill those first and then, you know, put some more on the house.
1: Put money on your, how much do you owe on your mortgage?
0: 115, our rate, we got it when it was like 2.something.
1: So yeah.
0: Our interest per month is 380.
2: So you've got a really low interest rate, and a lot of people would say, well, no, that money you've got, you can hopefully make more money with that than that interest would cost you. And that's one way to look at it. That's one school of thought.
1: There is another way other than paying off the house.
2: I tend to like paying off debt. I mean,
1: yeah,
2: that's just...
1: I totally agree.
2: Eventually, if you get that house paid off, and it sounds like you're going to do that, now you've got a chunk of money every month that used to go to somebody else that's now yours.
1: You're just paying your property tax every month, and there you go. That's
2: right.
1: It.
2: You can save more money in your 401k.
1: You're good to go.
2: You can pay off other bills. You can just have more lifestyle.
1: Now, whatever your mortgage is per month, which sounds like it's probably pretty low, still, you know, $1,000 or $800, $900, whatever it is, you're saving that every month. I think Andy's absolutely correct. But if you decide you want to do something else with it, 491-1111.
0: But yeah, I know that's not going to change, but it would be able to pay it off quicker.
2: Yeah, it will. Now, I would never recast that loan because you've got a super low interest rate. We may never see those again.
1: No way.
2: So don't lose that.
1: And that's the beauty of it. Your house is worth a hell of a lot more than you pay for it right now. Yeah. You get those emails. I get those emails from Redfin or whatever the hell it's called, Zillow and all that. Say, hey, we get phone calls. We get phone calls. Hello, is this Mr. McKay? I would like to buy your house. I give you $100,000. I'm like, are you kidding? Zillow says it's worth $280. Screw you.
2: Bigger
0: chance. We want their interest write off at the end of the year, but
2: you're not going to get those because of the way, I say most people aren't going to get those because of the way the standard deductions have grown. You get one or the other, your itemized deduction, which interest is itemized, or that standard deduction, which is a lot bigger. So,
1: yeah. All right, Rick, take care. Great to hear from you, buddy. I appreciate the call.
0: God bless America.
1: God bless America, brother. We'll be right back and wrap things up with Andy Barkay, Jazz McKay Show, KNZR.
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4: Lori McCarty reminding you that Saturday is the open house open mic edition of the Kern County Real Estate Review.

0: tomorrow on the show, I wanted to plug this, and we didn't do it today, but we are going to do it tomorrow. Donald Trump says they have proof that the 2020 election was stolen. He also says, I'm glad it was, because I learned a lot in 4 years watching Biden. And of course, he has to undo everything Biden did, but we'll have that tomorrow. We'll talk about that tomorrow on the show. Andy Barkate, 491-1111, 491-1111. Retirement.
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2: 491.
0: 491. Sorry. 491-1111. 491-1111. God bless America. This is Jazz McKay. I will see you tomorrow. Take care, everybody. Love you, man.
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0: attacked Hezbollah.
1: News. I'm John Zossier. The Trump administration trying to crack down on public sector fraud in Ohio. Centers for Medicare and Medicaid Services Administrator Dr. Mehmet Oz announcing the state's taking action to prevent any further health care fraud.
2: They are suspending 49 home health care providers who have been identified as high risk to the Medicaid program. These people have billed millions of dollars to take advantage of our most vulnerable.
1: New York City and state leaders getting ready for the World Cup soccer tournament. The Big Apple's anticipating an influx of travelers from all over the world. Mayor Zoran Mamdani urging commuters to avoid driving into Manhattan, instead use public transit.
3: I do want to encourage New Yorkers traveling into Midtown to park their cars at home, take a bike, ride the subway, or walk. Public transit will be running and able to get you where you need to go.
1: The first World Cup match hosted in the New York City area will be between Brazil and Morocco on June 13th. 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
5: From the newsroom, I'm Jared Cirillo. Evacuations were ordered in downtown Bakersfield Tuesday due to a bomb threat and standoff with hostages at the Chase Bank building. However, police said the bank branch was not involved in the situation. Police said two hostages were released unharmed, but a man remained inside with other hostages, and the situation continued into early today. Former Kern County DA Ed Jagels is due in court today for a first appearance after his arrest for suspicion of DUI. Jagels, now 77 years old, was pulled over on Stockdale Highway on Monday, about a mile from his home. Jagels was Kern County's longest-serving and most controversial top prosecutor, serving from 1983 until his retirement in 2010. With local news, I'm Jared Cirillo.
6: From the Frequency Broadcasting Weather Center, I'm Tony Lee with your local weather forecast. Look for a high today at 93 under very sunny skies with very mild winds. Tonight's low will level out at 68 degrees. Skies will stay clear and sunny all the way into next week with no rain in sight. From the Frequency Broadcasting Weather Center, I'm Tony Lee.
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33: 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Now, this should piss off every single solitary American. I can only use my experience in recent years in terms of voting. And it was surprising. I would go vote at the same firehouse for years. And the nicest people volunteered for the town that I lived in. And they were always so kind to me, always polite. Hi, Mr. Hannity. How are you? I'm like, just call me Sean. It's great to see you guys. How are you doing? Thanks for doing what you do. Those kind of conversations. And then I would naturally, I guess I stopped at some point, but I'd naturally reach for my wallet to get my ID, to get my license. You know, the very license you would need if you wanted to buy a pack of cigarettes to prove you're 21 years old, or a beer, or a glass of wine, or, I don't know, a seltzer, whatever it is you need, or a tobacco patch, Zin, whatever it is. And they said, you don't need ID here. That was New York. And that's insane. Democrats don't want election integrity. They don't. They think it works in their favor. Why do you think they've been so adamant against the SAVE Act, which simply

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4: A dodge and duck and weave when it comes to Graham Plattner. You're having a very tough time. Why have the Democrats in this Marquette Law School generic ballot lost a ton of support in just the last month? I'll give you a hint. People are waking up to who they're running. Straight ahead.
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5: This is news from the Frequency Broadcasting News Center. As ballots for the California primary election continue to be counted, pundits are saying the governor's race is still too close to say which two candidates will go on to the general election, one of which will emerge as the state's governor. The three candidates are former Health and Human Services Secretary Javier Becerra, a Democrat, billionaire Tom Steyer, who is also a Democrat, and Republican commentator Steve Hilton. An FBI agent complimented the Bakersfield Police Department for the way it handled the Chase Bank hostage and bomb situation. The FBI ended the crisis by fatally wounding the suspect and freeing the 10 hostages, some of whom had been tied up. Officers stayed on the scene for hours afterwards collecting evidence. Bakersfield police have arrested an 18-year-old driver for having a crash that killed the driver of another vehicle while he was trying to evade police with a 16-year-old minor as his passenger. Ramiro Ramos and the girl took off on foot after the accident, but they were captured soon afterwards. That is your news from the Frequency Broadcasting News Center. I'm Tony Lee. From the Frequency Broadcasting Weather Center, I'm Tony Lee with your local weather forecast. Look for a high today at 93 under very sunny skies with very mild winds. Tonight's low will level out at 68 degrees. Skies will stay clear and sunny all the way into next week with no rain in sight. From the Frequency Broadcasting Weather Center, I'm Tony Lee.
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9: 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All right, so as we're going to break, I'm telling you about the Marquette poll, Marquette Law School. They have a poll out, and it's a congressional generic ballot survey. It shows Republicans now have closed the gap with Democrats. Not a surprise. I stand by where I am at this moment. I don't think the issues that ultimately will define the outcome of this midterm election year even happens yet. I mean, let's see what happens with Iran. Let's see what happens with gas prices. Let's see if, you know, we have good news on the economy, which I'll get to in a second, that nobody's paying attention to. And then there's one other factor here. Well, there's actually three other factors. Yeah, the Supreme Court decision on racial gerrymandering, that is going to shake up congressional districts dramatically. Then you have the power grab of Democrats in Virginia, Abigail Spanberger, led by her. She said she wouldn't do it, but she did. And that was, they tried to make it that they had 10 seats that were predominantly Democrat, one seat for Republicans. Currently, it's configured based on the voting in Virginia. And they wanted to, anyway, that's been overthrown too. That's a factor. They were counting on this stuff. Now, how is it, you know, with 5 months now to go before the midterm elections, you have a new Marquette Law School national survey finding the congressional vote has tightened substantially from April, when 48% of registered voters backed Democratic candidates and 44% supported Republicans. Now, the April survey also showed a large Democratic advantage among likely voters, 53-43. However, the political landscape is changing. It has shifted. Now, among registered voters where Democrats had a 10-point lead, 46% say they would vote for Democrats, 45% for Republicans, 7% saying they would vote for neither. Now, what has happened? I'll tell you the main thing that I think, the main factor I think that's happened here, and what is happening before your very eyes, we're watching it unfold in real time, is Democrats have been taken over, and as the public learns more about the likes of Graham Plattner and James Tallarico, the more they see Mamdani in action. If you have a beehive and you're a landlord, we're going to take your apartment building, and the city will take it over and own it. He doesn't mention anything about paying for it. That's a separate issue. Kathy Hochul, you know, all these bizarre gender changes. I couldn't even keep up with it if I wanted to. You know, Tallarico, six different genders. God is non-binary. Welcome Matt at the border. And every other. And God is not a Christian. Well, God so loved the world that he sent his only begotten son. So whoever believeth in him believes in everlasting life. Six genders. Forget about that Lord's Prayer thing that you grew up reciting in school and maybe pray with every day. I hope you do. I think it's the most powerful prayer there is. The Our Father prayer, the Lord's Prayer. And it starts, Our Father who art in heaven. All right, pretty simple stuff. But I guess it's our non-binary, six genders who art in heaven. I mean, this is nuts. And the more people... Every Democrat now is twisting into pretzels. The more we learn about these lunatics, the more people are becoming aware, okay, this is not normal. This is bizarre. These are strange times we're living in. And I'm not going to stop because now, you know, if you notice Chuck Schumer five times yesterday, Linda, we have this cut, five separate freaking times was asked about Graham Plattner.
10: Are you satisfied with the explanations he's given for the controversies his campaign has faced right now? Are you concerned about what you heard?
11: I met with Graham Plattner today. We're going to beat Susan Collins, take back the Senate.
12: Are you? So you're saying that Dan Mills is your preferred candidate, and then rather than that she should get back in, you're standing behind Graham Plattner?
11: We're going to beat Susan Collins and take back the Senate. Yes. We're going to beat Susan Collins and take back the Senate. Any other subject you got? Any other subject? Yes. Yes. You're right there.
13: Do you believe that Janet Hill should unsuspend her campaign?
11: We're going to beat Susan Collins and take back the Senate. Last one.
10: You have not said if you're still endorsing Graham Plattner. Are you still supporting Graham Plattner?
11: As I said, I endorsed Graham Plattner. We're going to take back. We're going to beat Susan Collins and take back the Senate.
9: We're going to beat Susan Collins and take back the Senate. No, I don't think so. Nate Silver even pointed out, although he's not my favorite pollster, to be blunt. But he pointed out that, if their internal polling has them up by four, usually internal polling favors the person that's polling by about 4 points consistently. And I think this campaign's going down. What they're really hoping will happen is Graham Plattner is going to win next, I think it's next Tuesday, he's going to win the Democratic primary. And then he will have till the 26th, I believe, to get out in an obscure Maine law that would allow the party to replace the candidate that won the primary with their candidate of choice. In other words, in the old Biden-Harris switcheroo-y where the voters be damned and they will have a chosen candidate that they will put in instead. Now, here's the problem. They have a big problem here. And it's not just Plattner. It's the entire Democratic Party is radicalized. The problem specifically with Plattner is that, you know, why wasn't the Nazi tattoo enough? What about what we learned this week that on a Reddit post that this guy talked about how much he loved Nazi Germany helmets, Nazi gear? How is it he had the Nazi tattoo for nearly 20 years, nearly two decades, and only decided to get rid of it. I didn't know what it was. I had no idea. I didn't know. Well, you know what a Nazi helmet looks like, and you think they're really cool. That's what he's, you know, something to the effect that he said. Put aside the Wall Street Journal, New York Times. This is all coming from Democrats, by the way. This is not a Republican hit job, in spite of what the media would want you to believe. It's just simply not. But Plattner and his wife describe messages, you know, that he was apparently very, very descriptive. Let's put it that way. Okay, put that aside for a second. Is that as bad as, you know, wishing a brave soldier who did, what, 4 or 5 tours of duty dead? I mean, pretty sick stuff. Blaming sexual assault victims, suggesting that women take responsibility, avoid getting effed up on alcohol, and act like an adult. Downplaying military sexual assault reporting challenges. He's a self-avowed communist. He's referred to cops as bastards. You know, never mind the other slurs about, you know, on gay and lesbian issues and everything in between. Anyway, he inked this Nazi tattoo in 2007. I mean, it's not like it's an old issue, but he only got rid of it for political expediency. Here's where it gets very, very entertaining, and we'll actually do this later in the program. We have Chris Hahn of the Chris Hahn Show and Doug Schoen, Democratic pollster, both Democrats. And I'm going to bet Chris Hahn is going to duck and dodge and weave. And Chris Hahn of the Chris Hahn Show is not going to want to answer. He used to work for Chuck Schumer, and I think Chuck is a moral coward. And you ask yourself, why Chuck Schumer 5 times, we're going to defeat Susan Collins and we're going to take back control of the Senate? Because you cannot, if this was any Republican with a Nazi tattoo, this is the party, their closing message in 24 and their message about ICE and law enforcement. What is the mantra? You know, Nazi, fascist, racist, Gestapo, wash, rinse, repeat. Now they've got a real candidate with a real Nazi tattoo. Only got rid of it because he decided to run for the Senate, and they won't condemn him. Now, I mentioned Ed Markey, Senator, Massachusetts. He's finding himself in the same position as every other Democrat. Looks like he's going to be their nominee, and they care more about his socialism, his radicalism, that they're going to forego. They're just going to ignore all of these controversies surrounding this lunatic. If you want to know why the generic ballot is shifting, this is part of the reason. People are smart. Americans are smart. They're getting hip to the fact. And if you listen to this program or programs like it, or watch Hannity, the TV show, watch our podcast, you're ahead of the curve. Understand that. And they're just catching up because people are busy. I'm not blaming people. I wish everybody would listen to the show. So this is Ed Markey being asked about Graham Plattner. Listen to this.
14: I also want to ask you about embattled Maine Senate candidate Graham Plattner. Two sources tell MS Now he is in D.C. today to meet with Senate Democrats. It comes amid this new controversy, the reports that he sent sexually explicit messages to multiple women while he was married, and he's still married. Are you planning to meet with him today, and do you support his campaign at this point?
15: Yeah, I don't have any plans today, but I do know that he is campaigning on health care costs, on food costs, on gasoline costs, on the impact that Trump economic policies are having upon the lives of people who live in Maine. And that is the issue which American voters, Maine voters, are going to want to have the focus on for the rest of this year. And he is putting those issues front and center for the voters to see every single day.
9: Now, if you listen to Democrats, let me tell you, and why are the Democrats dumping all this information on Plattner? And that is my hypothesis. That's my theory. Can I prove it? Nah, not 100%. Does it make complete sense? Yes, it does. They did the same thing with Mr. Fang Swalwell. He was getting too close to getting the nomination. They all knew for a long time he had these issues. And so they decided he'd be a liability, and they went in for the political, you know, takeout shot, and, you know, meaning get him off the ballot. And And they're doing the same thing with Plattner. And Maine has a provision that if he voluntarily gets off the ballot within 2 weeks after the primary election, if, assuming he wins, they can then, the Democratic Party of Maine, replace him with the candidate of their choice. Janet Mills now reminding people, I'm still on the ballot, by the way, even though I bailed out of the race. So it is what it is. Then they got a James Tallarico problem, who refers to his female neighbors as neighbors with uteruses. Okay, very bizarre. This is the guy that says modern science recognizes that there are more than two biological sexes. There are six. I think I'm going to have to offer a prize to the caller around this great country. We've been putting out the call for days. If you know what the other four are, please call the program. I don't know what they are, and I'm not being cute. I have no earthly idea what the other four sexes are. You know, or God is non-binary. I mean, he's sticking to that. If you're a Christian, I'm a Christian. I believe in the Bible. I'm a Bible-believing Christian. I try to be a good Christian. Nobody's perfect. All have sinned and fallen short. So I'm not preaching. I'm not proselytizing. However, but the Lord's Prayer is, it does start with our Father. Not our father, not our mother, not a he or she, or non-binary. Didn't start that way. This is a guy that supports, has no problem with men and women's sports, said, you know, all of this. God is non-binary. He wants a welcome mat at the border. A neighbor that's a female is viewed as a neighbor with a uterus. I mean, just one bizarre position after another. And now he's trying to back off all these people. No, I didn't really mean it. It's being taken out of context. We've been playing them for you over and over again. I won't do it now. He wants to run a vegan campaign. Is it going to be a vegan campaign in Texas? In Texas, a border state. Yeah, we're going to put out the welcome mat on the border. People of Texas don't want this. And a vegan state. How many ranchers in every Texan I know loves meat? I love meat. So anyway, it's not exaggerated. It's real. So here's the party. Mamdani, Plattner, Tallarico, the squad, AOC and company, Grandpa Bernie, Pocahontas, Chucky Schumer, and Hakeem Jeffries, leaders in name only, are scared to death. They don't want to alienate that crazy base. You know, America doesn't stand for 250 years as the beacon of hope, the light of the world, without the brave men and women that put their lives on the line to defend it. We have a debt of gratitude for all of them. 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
9: To the bottom of a new bill passed in the House yesterday. We'll tell you about that. And Chris Hahn, Chuck Schumer, Acolyte Disciple coming up. 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
4: Is set to make a comeback. Lisa Brady, Fox News. President Trump just unveiling a $700 million plan that includes support for 13 coal plants, would help restart a plant in Maryland and build two new ones in West Virginia and Alaska using the Defense Production Act.
5: And these are all built with new technology. It's very clean. It's amazing how that's come along. It's all very clean.
4: Environmental groups disagree.
6: The Sierra Club, in a statement, says that the administration that claims to want to make America healthy again should be doing everything in its power to shut down coal plants and limit emissions. Instead, Donald Trump and Lee Zeldin are trying to give away taxpayer-funded payouts to their buddies in the coal industry.
4: Fox Business's Edward Lawrence at the White House. EPA Administrator Lee Zeldin defends rolling back regulations, saying Americans need reliable power sources and that thousands of jobs can be saved. The president also facing more questions on Iran after posting earlier that a war powers vote in the House to end military action was unpatriotic. A votorama underway in the U.S. Senate as Republicans try to get funding for ICE and Border Patrol over the finish line using a process that only requires a simple majority. Democrats using proposed amendments to make a point on other issues, including a compensation fund to handle claims of political prosecutions recently scrapped by the Justice Department after a judge ruled against it.
7: Trump's slush fund is anything but beautiful. It's heinous. And it won't die until we permanently ban it by law.
4: That amendment from Senate Minority Leader Chuck Schumer was rejected. Other proposals include no federal or private money for the White House ballroom.
8: Republican leadership are hoping all these amendments fail today so they can advance their almost $70 billion bill to fund ICE and CBP for the next 3 years, since Democrats have refused to fund both agencies through the appropriations process.
4: Fox's Bill Malusion on Capitol Hill. New highs on Wall Street. The Dow up 875. The bell to a record close. 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
13: It's time for California Ag Today on the Ag Information Network. I am Haley Shipp. 4 years after the current H5N1 strain arrived in the United States, scientists say there are still major unanswered questions about how the virus spreads through wildlife and livestock populations. A newly published monograph from the University of Maryland aims to provide some answers. Researchers say the publication brings together current science on highly pathogenic avian influenza, or HPAI, while identifying areas where more research is needed. The monograph highlights knowledge gaps surrounding migratory birds, disease transmission, and long-term management strategies. The timing is notable for California agriculture. While HPAI is commonly known as bird flu, the current H5N1 strain has also become a concern for the dairy industry, making a better understanding of transmission pathways increasingly important. Jennifer Molinix, associate professor in environmental science and technology, says managing the disease requires turning complex ecological information into actionable guidance. A link to the full monograph is available at aginfo.net.
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0: Fox News. I'm Tom Graham. The Trump administration announcing a so-called most wanted fraudsters list in their push to crack down on criminals stealing taxpayer dollars from government programs.
1: This list unveiled in Columbus, Ohio, features alleged fraudsters accused of wire fraud, mail fraud, mortgage fraud, healthcare fraud, and money laundering, just to name a few, to the tune of tens of millions of dollars, according to authorities.
0: Fox's David Spahn. California is still counting ballots after the state's primary earlier this week and still too close to call in the governor's race, as two of the three top candidates hope to move forward to the general election.
2: 56% of the vote is counted. Republican Steve Hilton remains on top with 1.42 million votes. Democrat Javier Becerra in second with 1.3 million votes. Democrat Tom Steyer in third.
0: That's Fox's Matt Finn in Los Angeles. 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
4: This is news from the Frequency Broadcasting News Center. An FBI agent complimented the Bakersfield Police Department for the way it handled the Chase Bank hostage and bomb situation. The FBI ended the crisis by fatally wounding the suspect and freeing the 10 hostages, some of whom had been tied up. Officers stayed on the scene for hours afterwards collecting evidence. As ballots from the California primary election continue to be counted, pundits say the governor's race is still too close to say which two will go on to the general election, one of which will emerge as the state's governor. The three candidates are former Health and Human Services Secretary Javier Becerra, a Democrat, billionaire Tom Steyer, who is also a Democrat, and Republican commentator Steve Hilton. Thanks to the high gasoline prices, more people are taking to alternate means of transportation to get around. But in some cases, that may have proved to be a fatal solution. An unidentified man was struck and killed by a vehicle as he rode a motorized bicycle near Brundage and A Street. BPD reminds drivers to stick to the speed limits and watch others using the roadways. That is news. From the Frequency Broadcasting News Center, I'm Tony Lee. 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Look for a high today at 93 under very sunny skies with very mild winds. Tonight's low will level out at 68 degrees. Skies will stay clear and sunny all the way into next week with no rain in sight. From the Frequency Broadcasting Weather Center, I'm Tony Lee.
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16: You know, if there's one thing I can't stand, are people that take a Adam Schiff to this country. They have such a lack of appreciation. We're about to celebrate our 250th year of this great country. And you think of all the blood, the toil, the sweat, the tears. Think of all of it. And I'm telling you right now, there's so much sacrifice so we can live safe and secure. And, you know, and then I'm not saying America is the perfect country. I'm not saying you can't disagree with Donald Trump. If you wanted Kamala Harris and you lost, great, fine. That's your problem. That's not my problem. But to trash the country, that it, especially the people, this country has given them so much, it really infuriates me and angers me. Now, I remember Richard Gere, Officer and a Gentleman, actually a good movie, although I'm not recommending it any longer. I'll never watch it again. You know, listen to what he says. He's in Berlin, Germany. And he's kind of it comes off as a pompous ass anyway, but he says he's deeply ashamed by the U.S. government's immigration rhetoric. Listen.
18: Human history is in many ways the history of migration, of movement. It's a story of people adapting, building, contributing, and dreaming. And yet somehow in today's debates, we often speak about migrants, about refugees, as if they were different from us. I think the term I was actually given today, apparently the U.S. government is calling aliens. Aliens. That's the latest. It had been vermin, now it's aliens. I'm deeply ashamed of this, I want you to know. They belong to another category of human beings, as if their hopes and fears and aspirations were somehow less legitimate than our own.
16: Now, he's saying that on foreign soil, and he's saying that in a country and on a continent that is disintegrating before our eyes. You know what my attitude is? Stay in Berlin. Unfettered illegal immigration, though, is their biggest problem. You know, we had Bill O'Reilly on the program. He just got back from Europe, and he said he's doing a segment on how this continent has changed. I don't even think Western Europe can recover because they have allowed people to enter their countries. Great Britain, I never thought in my lifetime I would report as close to 100 Sharia courts in Great Britain. I never thought a country like France, with its rich culture and history, would have no-go zones. They're allowing people in by the millions, unvetted, and they're not people that want to assimilate to the country that they are going to. And then you even have amongst them a subset, which would be radicalized Islamists, and those are the ones that practice Sharia law, want Sharia courts, have fought for them, and have gotten it. And politicians in all of these individual European countries, they're not, you know, speak out against it, or else they're going to be called horrible names and bigoted, etc. You know, Prime Minister Howard of Australia famously said, if you come to Australia, you got to be an Australian. And I would say that should be the same for everybody. And if Richard Gere doesn't like this country that much, he can stay with Rosie O'Donnell, you know, stay in Germany, and good luck to you. Because he's living in his rich bubble, like many Hollywood stars, like Rosie O'Donnell. I feel so guilty. I never thought I'd get a facelift, but I got a facelift. I'm just tired of these people. Linda, I know you agree.
19: Oh, my God. He is the absolute worst. This might be one of those rare times that you and I agree 100%.
16: What do you mean one of the rare times?
19: I was waiting 100%. For that response.
16: That
19: I was like, wow, no reaction? No, he's, you know, it's so funny. I remember when Pretty Woman came out and then several movies after that, because as far as
16: by the way, I never loved that movie the way other people did.
19: Me neither.
16: No, I didn't think it was that great.
19: I was like, what's so great about this? Two dumb liberals glorifying being a hooker. I'm like, great, great movie. But the whole point of my story is, he was such a loser in that movie. I mean, just absolutely ridiculous. Such a pompous blowhard. And I was like, he's not even acting. This is just who he is. And he put on like a different name for the script. Just ridiculous. I tell you what, let him stay in Germany. We'll see how long he lasts.
16: Yeah, good point. All right, let's get to our busy phones. Toll free, it's 800-941-SEAN if you want to be a part of the program. Greg, Ohio, the Buckeye State. Greg, how are you? Glad you called, sir.
20: Thank you. Thank you, Sean. Thanks for having me.
16: Well, it's my pleasure. What's on your mind?
20: Well, I'm thinking about, look at all the damage Democratic policies have done to this country. All the deaths, all the rapes, all the murders. We need to make that front and center for this next election. We need to make sure that every time a Democratic elected official is in front of a camera, they get asked if they support what their policies have done. You know, then
16: you know what I want an answer to? I want an answer to, do you support Graham Plattner? Do you support James Tallarico? Do you support Zoran Marxist Kami Mamdani? Do you support AOC? Do you agree with the squad? I want them on the record. And the reason they won't answer those questions is because they know those people are crazy. Either they quietly agree with them and support them, or B, they are terrified of them turning on them and they would lose an election and lose their power. That's why you will never hear the moral coward Chuck Schumer or Hakeem Jeffries ever speak out about the lunacy of the people that really run their party. And I can add Grandpa Bernie and Pocahontas to the list.
20: Well, Plattner, I'm a veteran. Plattner's an embarrassment to us veterans.
16: You think? Yeah, I think so.
20: It's hideous. And somebody needs to tell Bernie Sanders that he is the oligarchy, you know?
16: Well, I mean, listen, I don't have a problem with successful people. But if you're going to go around the country and lecture, quote, the oligarchs, or really the rich people, tax the rich, tax the rich, tax the rich, and then you run out of other people's money. But and then fly there in your little, you know, precious private jet, which has a lot of carbon emissions that they've been telling us for decades is horrible. You're nothing but a class A hypocrite. You just are.
20: Absolutely.
16: You know,
20: but you,
16: and then defending, you know, the practice and keep doing it.
20: But these Democratic policies, I've asked people that are liberals, and nobody's ever answered this. So next time you get a liberal on your show, this might be a question you want to ask. They've already traded the lives for other people to come to this country and possibly, and some of them do come to this country for just a better life. They're still criminals for crossing the border, of course, but that might be the only crime they've committed. You know what I mean? I'm sure
16: they're not Tom Homan's top priority. They're not Mark Wayne Mullen's top priority. But, you know, by the very fact that you entered this country illegally, there's got to be consequences.
20: I agree with that. But it's even more than that. They've already traded the life of Jocelyn Nungary for these people to have a better life. So ask them, do they like that trade? Is that a good trade for them?
16: But remember, you're dealing with people that wouldn't stand for Lake and Riley's family or Jocelyn Nungary's family at the joint session speech when Donald Trump got into office his second time.
20: Both times he
16: that is
20: in both speeches, and they wouldn't stand.
16: Yeah.
20: I watched both.
16: All right, my friend. Yeah, it's horrible. How do you not stand for a family that lost a loved one? A beautiful 12-year-old girl, young nursing student. How do you not stand for them? Where is your soul? That's a soulless group of people to me. Anyway, Greg, I got to roll, man. Go Buckeyes. Appreciate you being with us. All right, quick break. Right back. More of your phone calls coming up. Toll free. Our number is 800-941-SEAN if you want to be a part of the program as we continue.
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6: Hamas isn't resistors, they're demonic savages. There's a new report out on the full depravity of October 7th. Young women gang raped, mutilated with objects, raped again after death, bodies burned alive. This is pure evil, filmed and celebrated. Israel must destroy.

0: we're going to win military. One way or the other, it's going to be militarily or on paper.
1: The president repeating that he will not let Iran have a nuclear weapon. He posted earlier that last night's war powers vote in the House aimed at ending military action was meaningless and unpatriotic as efforts to negotiate continue. Ukraine's President Zelensky calling for face-to-face talks with Russia's leader in an open letter to President Putin, also criticizing his more than 26 years in power and warning that history will remember the war as a personal choice by Putin without a real cause. President Trump just telling reporters,
0: I think it would be great if they met. They should get it done.
1: Adding that compromises are needed. President Zelensky is proposing to meet with Putin in a neutral third country. President Trump taking questions after announcing he'll use the Defense Production Act for a $700 million plan to help keep existing coal plants operational, restart one plant, and build two new ones.
2: We wouldn't have the buildings, the factories, the industry, the electricity grid we have today without the critical contribution of coal. It's been the largest source of global electricity for 125 years in a row.
1: Energy Secretary Chris Wright says reliable energy sources help save lives and jobs. The Sierra Club accuses the administration of rewarding polluters and jeopardizing public health. The homicide convictions of two paramedics are tossed out in Colorado over jury instructions, so both will get a new trial. Those paramedics have been convicted in the ketamine overdose death of Elijah McClain after he was pinned down by police. America is listening to Fox News.
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7: This is News First. This is news from the Frequency Broadcasting News Center. We're currently just 5 years away from the time when some experts say the Social Security program will run out of money. And if that happens, the check you receive now could be cut by $500 per month. The Committee for a Responsible Federal Budget released a report for those dire predictions, saying the amount cut from the current check would be different from state to state. Bakersfield police have arrested an 18-year-old driver for having a crash that killed the driver of another vehicle while he was trying to evade police with a 16-year-old minor as his passenger. Ramiro Ramos and the girl took off on foot after the accident, but were captured soon afterwards. It's about to cost you more to mail a letter in the United States as the U.S. Postal Service announced an increase in how much stamps will cost. As of July 12th, first-class mail will go from 78 cents to 82 cents. Postcards will increase from 61 cents to 65 cents. The increase is intended to help the post office cope with what it calls continued rising operational costs. From the Frequency Broadcasting News Center, I'm Tony Lee. 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Look for a high today at 93 under very sunny skies with very mild winds. Tonight's low will level out at 68 degrees. Skies will stay clear and sunny all the way into next week with no rain in sight. From the Frequency Broadcasting Weather Center, I'm Tony Lee.
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8: All right, news roundup and information overload hour. Here is our toll-free telephone number. If you want to be a part of the program, it's 800-941-SEAN if you want to join us. All right, so the midterm elections are coming, and I have been arguing, perhaps rightly, perhaps it'll be proven wrong, that I don't think the issues that define the outcome have happened yet. Certain things have happened that will impact the election. I think the Supreme Court's gerrymandering, racial gerrymandering decision, that could potentially impact the outcome. I think the Supreme Court of South Carolina and that horrific attempted power grab by Abigail Spanberger. But some fascinating things have happened. I talked about this on TV last night. The recent poll out in just the last week, week and a half, Democrats have lost over 9 points in terms of where they were. And I conclude the reason is this, is that the more people see the Democratic Party embracing the likes of Graham Platner and James Tallarico and El Sayed in Michigan, the more the American people are going to reject this party. The antics that we played and how stupid they looked in these hearings with Marco Rubio and Scott Bessent and Mark Wayne Mullen, it is not instilling confidence. They don't have an agenda except this, you know, wake up in the morning, hate Donald Trump, wash, rinse, repeat, hate him all day long. If he cures cancer, you're still going to hate him. Anyway, here to weigh in on this, we have the one and only Chris Hahn. Now, Chris Hahn has an interesting background. He's a former aide to somebody I think is a moral coward, Chuckie Schumer. Chuckie Schumer can't even take a position on Mamdani. Couldn't take a position on Graham Platner. Not taking a position on Mr. Six Gender. My female neighbor is a neighbor with a uterus, or that God is non-binary, and all the craziness that along with him, because Chuck Schumer deep down knows he's got no power. He, like Hakeem Jeffries, they're, quote, minority leaders in name only. And I find it pretty obnoxious. But anyway, this is what the party has become. Chuck Schumer dare not take on the radicals that control his party. Same with Hakeem Jeffries. And by that, I mean, they're not going to criticize Graham Platner. They're going to try to work behind the scenes and get him to drop out if he wins the primary. Maybe they'll be successful. I don't think so, but it's possible. I think they're thinking about it, that main provision that I've been talking about. They will go hard, deep in the paint and try and

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1: This is news from the Frequency Broadcasting News Center. As ballots for the California primary election continue to be counted, pundits are saying the governor's race is still too close to say which two candidates will go on to the general election, one of which will emerge as the state's governor. The three candidates are former Health and Human Services Secretary Javier Becerra, a Democrat, billionaire Tom Steyer, who is also a Democrat, and Republican commentator Steve Hilton. An FBI agent complimented the Bakersfield Police Department for the way it handled the Chase Bank hostage and bomb situation. The FBI ended the crisis by fatally wounding the suspect and freeing the 10 hostages, some of whom had been tied up. Officers stayed on the scene for hours afterwards collecting evidence. Bakersfield police have arrested an 18-year-old driver for having a crash that killed the driver of another vehicle while he was trying to evade police with a 16-year-old minor as his passenger. Ramiro Ramos and the girl took off on foot after the accident, but they were captured soon afterwards. That is your news from the Frequency Broadcasting News Center. I'm Tony Lee. 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Look for a high today at 93 under very sunny skies with very mild winds. Tonight's low will level out at 68 degrees. Skies will stay clear and sunny all the way into next week with no rain in sight. From the Frequency Broadcasting Weather Center, I'm Tony Lee.
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0: 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We need to have a little talk. We've got a lot of radio shows in this county. 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
35: Podcast, we just dropped it. Wow. You cannot believe what this guy's life spiraled out of control after the Rio Olympics. And he tells the whole story. I mean, in detail. Anyway, we'll see you tonight back here tomorrow. Thank you for making this show possible.

0: Hey, when you hear news about Israel, it is easy to think of headlines, politics, oh, just another conflict far away. No, this is very real. They're in a fight for their survival. Now, anti-Semitic attacks in the Holy Land across the globe. It is sad. Its rise is frightening. You have elderly Holocaust survivors. They have endured so much. Now, again, fearing for their lives. Now, Jewish families praying for freedom to worship and safety and security. 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
7: Predicts we will win in Iran. I'm Lisa Lucera, Fox News. President Trump with the comments this afternoon saying the victory will happen militarily or on paper. And again saying
8: they will never have a nuclear weapon.
7: The president saying we do not need a deal with

0: Zelensky called for a ceasefire, a prisoner exchange, and a negotiated end to the war, while making it clear Ukraine will keep fighting if talks fail.
1: Fox's Carmen Roberts. Sanctions imposed against Cuban President Miguel Díaz-Canel, his wife, and three others, including the son of former Cuban President Raul Castro. The sanctions coming after President Trump signed an executive order expanding sanctions against the island. President Trump invoking the Defense Production Act to gain access to $700 million for U.S. coal plants.
2: Coal's a great business, really a big business, and it's real power. It's in terms of power, there's really nothing like it.
1: Money will be used to refurbish and expand coal plants, mines, and an export hub. The president has been critical of alternative energy, including wind farms, claiming coal is much cheaper. Wall Street, the Dow gained 875, reaching another record high. The Nasdaq lost 23. The S&P plus 30 for its 10th gain in the last 11 days. 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
5: This is news from the Frequency Broadcasting News Center. An FBI agent complimented the Bakersfield Police Department for the way it handled the Chase Bank hostage and bomb situation. The FBI ended the crisis by fatally wounding the suspect and freeing the 10 hostages, some of whom had been tied up. Officers stayed on the scene for hours afterwards collecting evidence. As ballots from the California primary election continue to be counted, pundits say the governor's race is still too close to say which two will go on to the general election, one of which will emerge as the state's governor. The three candidates are former Health and Human Services Secretary Javier Becerra, a Democrat, billionaire Tom Steyer, who is also a Democrat, and Republican commentator Steve Hilton. Thanks to the high gasoline prices, more people are taking to alternate means of transportation to get around. But in some cases, that may have proved to be a fatal solution. An unidentified man was struck and killed by a vehicle as he rode a motorized bicycle near Brundage and A Street. BPD reminds drivers to stick to the speed limits and watch others using the roadways. That is news. From the Frequency Broadcasting News Center, I'm Tony Lee. 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Look for a high today at 93 under very sunny skies with very mild winds. Tonight's low will level out at 68 degrees. Skies will stay clear and sunny all the way into next week with no rain in sight. 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

0: talking about the AI jobs boom that is coming and how you're starting to see the AI boom in the real economy and how things are going to be just getting better from here generally. Brian Mudd in for Mark Levin. Mark will be back with us tomorrow, by the way, so you can look forward to that. All right, so we ended up taking a look at what happened a couple months ago. And it's like, oh, the economists shocked. Oh, my gosh, jobs so much better. And wage growth came in higher than inflation. And so, yeah, sucks to pay $4 or whatever for gas. But you know what? If you get beyond some of that, things are actually starting to get better. Then we had what happened yesterday. So April was good. Well, what did we find out yesterday? That the jobs-related news even better in May. And seems like it's kind of getting better by the day. Yesterday, U.S. Treasury Secretary Scott Bessent.
1: Trade deficit for goods declined by approximately $370 billion compared to the same time frame ending March 2025. The economy has added 313,000 net private sector jobs and 13,000 manufacturing jobs in the past 2 months.
0: Yeah, bingo. So in yesterday's ADP report, you had 122,000 private sector jobs that were added. That was for May. And that was not only better than expected again. That was not only better than April once again. That was yet again the best number that we had seen since January 25 when Trump was just getting settled back into the Oval Office. And where were the jobs added? The answer is everywhere. The answer was just about everywhere. So you had 49,000 jobs that were added with companies with fewer than 20 employees. That's a big deal. 49,000 with companies fewer than 20 employees. And then you had 40,000 that were added with the largest companies. And then a lot of growth with companies of all sizes in between. Okay, so what is especially important about that? Well, first, small businesses, man, they are your leading economic indicators. The only time you have small businesses, and especially small, when you're talking about companies under 20 employees, they're only hiring more employees when business conditions demand it. You know, they're only going to hire more people when the cash register is ringing. They got to have more people in there to make it happen. And it's also a good sign to see the largest companies, the ones that are adapting AI in the workplace the fastest, that are also adding large numbers of employees. So as the AI age has arrived, the smallest companies, your leading economic indicators, they're growing the best. Second fastest grower is the largest company. This is a win. This is a win. And so it's working on both ends of the economy. I'll tell you what it means for you coming up next. Brian Mudd in for the great one, Mark Levin.
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3: This is News First. This is news from the Frequency Broadcasting News Center. We're currently just 5 years away from the time when some experts say the Social Security program will run out of money. And if that happens, the check you receive now could be cut by $500 per month. The Committee for a Responsible Federal Budget released a report for those dire predictions, saying the amount cut from the current check would be different from state to state.
4: Bakersfield police have arrested an 18-year-old driver for having a crash that killed the driver of another vehicle while he was trying to evade police with a 16-year-old minor as his passenger. Ramiro Ramos and the girl took off on foot after the accident, but were captured soon afterwards. It's about to cost you more to mail a letter in the United States as the U.S. Postal Service announced an increase in how much stamps will cost. As of July 12th, first-class mail will go from 78 cents to 82 cents. Postcards will increase from 61 cents to 65 cents. The increase is intended to help the post office cope with what it calls continued rising operational costs. From the Frequency Broadcasting News Center, I'm Tony Lee. 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Look for a high today at 93 under very sunny skies with very mild winds. Tonight's low will level out at 68 degrees. Skies will stay clear and sunny all the way into next week with no rain in sight. From the Frequency Broadcasting Weather Center, I'm Tony Lee.
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0: Together in a very big way, Brian Mudd in for the great one, Mark Levin. First half hour of the show. Brought you the information about how now 2 months in a row, we have had job gains that have blown away expectations of Wall Street economists. Completely the opposite of what the futurists said were going to happen with AI and jobs. How we're actually seeing the single best growth in jobs with the smallest companies, companies under 20 employees. And that large companies are still adding a lot of people too. And the reason is because as the AI boom is happening, you also have everything that has to support it. So if you work with your hands, man, it's a good time to be in the workforce. You got people in construction. You know the biggest wage gains over the past year? Trades. All the top wage gains, they are not people that are, engineers that are working.

0: Mark Levin, and talking about the economic boom that's being driven by AI at the same time that President Trump has so brilliantly kneecapped China, prevented a nuclear World War III, while the downside to us has just been a short-lived price of gas at foreign change. It is stunning, it's remarkable, and he doesn't get anywhere near enough credit for all of this. And so one of the things that in the day-to-day, this gets down to for most people, for the average American, everything that's going on with Iran and whatever else, it still comes down to, okay, well, what does this mean to me? As in, what am I paying for gas? What am I paying for groceries? And at varying points during the past few months, I posed the question to my listeners that have been concerned about this and asked the question, look, if oil were, say, $20 cheaper than it is right now, and so gas be basically close to where it was before the Iran war, how would you feel? Would we be even having this conversation the day-to-day? And so that is to say that in the day-to-day, a lot of people still don't really care about Iran if they don't feel like they're paying higher prices for it. But what if it suddenly didn't feel like we were paying for what was happening in Iran? I'm going to explain how so much of this comes down to psychology, not even to real economics. Psychology, not real economics. See, the average cost of a gallon of gas today, $4.24. $4.24. And did you know that on an inflation-adjusted basis, even if gas averaged $4.24 for the entire year, I mean, we'd only be talking about equaling the ninth most expensive year for gas. What's more, would you have known that four of the top five all time and each of the top 3 years for the most expensive gas in American history came from what administration? This will blow your mind. I'll have it for you next. Brian Mudd in for Mark Levin.
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10: He backs the idea. I'm Lee Silicera, Fox News. President Trump voicing support for a meeting between the leaders of Russia and Ukraine to end the war.
11: In an open letter to Russian President Vladimir Putin, Ukraine's President Volodymyr Zelensky proposes a meeting between the two, a step President Trump is encouraging.
12: I think it would be great if they met. They should. get it done?
11: The president has tried to broker a ceasefire, meeting separately with Zelensky and Putin, and says he has suggested concessions from both sides.
12: I've been very strong on the fact that they've got to get that over with. So, but they do. I want them each to make certain compromises. I think they're going to do that.
11: Zelensky's letter comes as Russia intensifies airstrikes against Kyiv and Ukrainian drones have hit deeper into Russian territory.
10: Fox's Jared Halpern at the White House on the conflict in Iran, the president said.
12: We're going to win one way.

0: meet last year. Police say the confrontation started after Metcalf told Anthony he wasn't supposed to be in his team's tent. Today in court, prosecutors called it a, quote, sneak attack and an unjustified provoked murder.
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5: A mixed session on Wall Street Thursday, the Dow skyrocketing 875 points, S&P gaining 31, NASDAQ losing 23. Quantinuum's NASDAQ debut started with a bang before closing Thursday flat. The quantum computing startup stock opening at $68 per share, 13% above its IPO price. Anthropic calling on other AI labs to consider slowing down development. The Claude creator says it fears AI systems may soon be capable of improving without human intervention, with harmful consequences. Critics accuse Anthropic of issuing these types of warnings in order to trip up its competitors. The number of new unemployment claims filed last week rose by 13,000 to 225,000, while the number of continuing claims fell by 8,000. And that's your Fox Business Report. I'm Laura Cantor, invested in you.
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7: Afternoon, Bakersfield. It's Mariah with your Time Saver traffic update. We've got a traffic collision on the 184 at Edison Highway, so expect some slowing in that area. There's also a report of a fire at westbound 58 between Fairfax and Oswell, so watch for possible delays there. And one more traffic hazard on northbound 99 just south of Highway 119, so give yourself a little extra time, and as always, drive safe. 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
12: Okay, so my question for you was, name that administration. Would you know that four of the top five all-time in

0: close to signing a paper. We've actually gotten along with them very well. And you know what you saw for the last few nights? It takes two to tango. You understand that. We hit them very hard on something else, unrelated.
1: Maybe a deal comes together, close to signing the paper. You know, you have one person, no tango. You got two, yeah, goodbye tango. So, yeah, it does feel like a Groundhog Day at times with all this stuff. But you do sense, and especially Trump kind of calling out Netanyahu even a little bit publicly now. It's like, look, I'm getting to the finish line of this thing. It's a sign that he does not want Netanyahu muddying up the waters at this point. Although, look, I mean, if you're Netanyahu and Hezbollah is firing into Israel, just imagine if somebody was firing into your neighborhood, or what are you going to want your leaders to do? So you understand Netanyahu and Israel's position all day long in this. But nevertheless, you get the sense that maybe it could be different this time. But even if it isn't, I've laid out a scenario that ends up being pretty darn good. Let's go to the phones. We've got Phil in Philly. Welcome to the show.
2: Hey, thanks for taking the call, Mr. Mudd. The way we're kicking this around, us old vets here in Philly, the only way we can see this absolutely ending, you can't negotiate with the madmen, is the Shah. He talks a good game here on American soil, but what he's got to do, we got to get him in country under protection of the Kurds. And we have to fund and arm the people of Iran through the Kurds and get old school with those flyers that get dropped from 30,000 feet. The Shah has returned. Freedom is at hand. Join the fight. Join the revolution. I mean, it's the only way. The Shah.
1: Phil, you bring up a good point, and you might recall in the very beginning you heard the Kurds, and then Trump took them off the table. And what I tell you is that I talked to some folks that are in the know, including some intelligence peeps, and they have said the Kurds are not reliable, and the Iranian people wouldn't accept them. If the Kurds go in there, because the Kurds don't have a country, they're going to want to take the country. Like, they're not people that are just going to be altruistic for our benefit that way. And so I don't think that's an option. That is the complication, because as you point out, if you don't have a military, this is where it gets so muddy with Iran. Even if you go bombs away again and you start killing everybody. So we killed the first string. We killed the second string. We killed most of the third string. In theory, there's an Ayatollah who was bombed in the beginning that still hasn't shown his face at the light of day. The IRGC does all the messaging. I think Trump was hoping to get to somebody who would be transactional. And these people are freaks. These are not just your Sharia law Islamic freaks. These are people that are 12th Imam, well Imam freaks that believe that they've got to wash the world in blood, so their well Imam comes back out. And so you're right. Trying to negotiate with that doesn't get very far. And you can put in the Shah, but the problem is the military is never going to back him. And how are you going to get all of the IRGC out of there? That's where the economic starvation that Trump is working on probably makes the most sense that way. Got a couple other good calls there. I'll tell you what. Take a couple more of your calls coming up after the bottom of the hour. And then I'm going to tell you about how this version of the Democrat Party is the most dangerous yet. Break that down for you coming up as well. Brian Mudd in for the great one, Mark Levin.
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4: This is News First. 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As ballots for the California primary election continue to be counted, pundits are saying the governor's race is still too close to say which two candidates will go on to the general election, one of which will emerge as the state's governor.
5: The three candidates are former Health and Human Services Secretary Javier Becerra, a Democrat, billionaire Tom Steyer, who is also a Democrat, and Republican commentator Steve Hilton. An FBI agent complimented the Bakersfield Police Department for the way it handled the Chase Bank hostage and bomb situation. The FBI ended the crisis by fatally wounding the suspect and freeing the 10 hostages, some of whom had been tied up. Officers stayed on the scene for hours afterwards collecting evidence. Bakersfield police have arrested an 18-year-old driver for having a crash that killed the driver of another vehicle while he was trying to evade police with a 16-year-old minor as his passenger. Ramiro Ramos and the girl took off on foot after the accident, but they were captured soon afterwards. That is your news from the Frequency Broadcasting News Center. I'm Tony Lee. From the Frequency Broadcasting Weather Center, I'm Tony Lee with your local weather forecast. Look for a high today at 93 under very sunny skies with very mild winds. Tonight's low will level out at 68 degrees. Skies will stay clear and sunny all the way into next week with no rain in sight. From the Frequency Broadcasting Weather Center, I'm Tony Lee.
6: Good afternoon, Bakersfield. It's Mariah with another Time Saver traffic update. We've got a traffic collision being reported at Snow Road and Coffee Road, so use caution through that area. And if you're heading out of town, there is currently a wind advisory in effect from Gorman to Highway 138, so expect strong gusty winds, especially for high-profile vehicles. As always, stay safe, and I'll be back with another update soon. 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
1: Whether or not things work out the way that we hope in short order will work out in Iran, a deal being done, something that is satisfactory to our interests, how actually this whole situation is a heck of a lot more sustainable than most people in the day-to-day think it will be. The economics, not only supported right now, but actually going forward, are improving. I want to get some of your thoughts as well as we look to Patricia in Front Royal, Virginia. Patricia, welcome to the show.
14: Thank you, Brian Mudd. You had me giggling after you said the little euphemism about Carter. I will never, ever look at a can of Mr. Peanut again with thinking about your name and laughing my A off.
1: So a guilty pleasure back in the day. I am from suburban Atlanta. I grew up in suburban Atlanta, and I did radio for a number of years in Georgia before I ended up moving to South Florida over 20 years ago. And I would do a daily parody. And some of my favorite involved Jimmy Carter. And so I had, and I wish I still had the material from back then. Somewhere in translation, I got lost. But I used to do, you remember the old Almond Joy commercial? It was sometimes you feel like a nut, sometimes you don't. And so I had a whole parody song done with Jimmy Carter drops and everything else. But the whole thing was sometimes you feel like a nut, sometimes you govern like one. So anyway, I'm glad you are amused by that. That was a guilty pleasure of mine for a long time a while back.
14: Very much. I preface that with my question is,